0: so powerful, so destructive, it washed away everything in its path, villages and damaging roads. The flood hitting early on Wednesday morning, just north of Nepal's capital, Kathmandu.
1: It's believed all that water came from a section of a massive glacier that collapsed. Facebook and Instagram's parent company, Meta, will pay roughly $18 billion to settle a lawsuit accusing the company of deliberately making it difficult for children to stop scrolling. Meta did not admit wrongdoing. A military judge ruled today that the self-proclaimed mastermind of the 9/11 attacks, Khalid Sheikh Mohammed, will stand trial in June of 2028. He was captured in 2003 and has been held at Guantanamo since 2005. This is ABC News. A court hearing has been set to discuss the future of the Kennedy Center as the Justice Department argues the performing arts facility faces structural decline without it. ABC's Catherine Falders.
2: The judge actually has scheduled an emergency hearing on this that will be tomorrow afternoon. But the Justice Department is threatening that the administration is just going to tear down the Kennedy Center altogether. And they say replace it with something like a large outdoor amphitheater. If the judge doesn't allow these renovations to move forward or for the president's name to be on the outside of the building.
1: Brian Koberger, who pleaded guilty last year to the University of Idaho quadruple murders, was granted a new hearing by a judge in his bid to reverse his guilty plea after he claimed he was pressured to falsely confess. His next hearing will be in June of 2027. NVIDIA reported better than expected earnings after the bell, doubling its revenue from last year to a whopping $96 billion, beating estimates by around $4 billion. Dave Packer, ABC News.
3: That caught the nation's attention. Meta took responsibility for not taking extreme safety measures to help kids, and Colorado was one of the states leading the way on the lawsuit. And Attorney General Phil Weiser says his office has no fear of big companies.
4: No matter how big a technology company is, you need to follow the law. And if you don't, state AGs are ready to hold companies to account.
3: They've also agreed to establish daily limits and blocks on nighttime use for teenage users, along with enhanced age assurance measures. Automotive students at the Cherry Creek Innovation Campus are getting a garage full of industry-grade equipment thanks to a donation from Discount Tire. Teacher Brian Manley says it's helping students be career ready.
5: So students show some interest in wanting to go to work for Discount Tire, they can get that level one certification with us here at CCIC and kind of hit the ground running in the store.
3: The equipment includes tire changers, balancers, alignment racks, and modern service bays identical to what's used in commercial stores. I'm Rob Dawson.
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7: Better drive traveling up north. Had a problem on Southbound I-25 near Erie Parkway. Exit 232, crash has already been cleared out. That drive's starting to look better. Also improving in Douglas County. Had some rain showers. I-25 around Castle Pine. Somewhat conditions, but improving there with the crash cleared out. It's around Happy Canyon. There's a wreck, Kipling and Exposition, and a crash at Broadway and Bellevue. With traffic, I'm Susan Thielen.
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14: Along with Sam and Polo, it is the Joe Pags Show. Glad to have you. Lots going on, lots to get to. Unfortunately, these things tend to happen in threes. Dolly Parton yesterday passed away. Today, Tim Curry passed away. Was he also 80, Sam? They were born in the same year. I don't know if he had his birthday yet this
15: 80.
14: Year. All right, Tim, now, do you know who Tim Curry is?
15: Yes, I do, actually.
16: Yes, I do, actually.
14: Hey, hearing you back. That's kind of interesting. Okay, so Tim Curry, famous for being in the Rocky Horror Picture Show. Now, he was in other stuff, too. Sam, did you make a change, or is that on my end? What's going on?
15: It's not on my end. It's not on my end.
14: Okay, it's not on my end either. So, this is awesome. We could have a double Sam. I think the people enjoy double Sam. I think they do. Paul, do you enjoy the double Sam?
17: I mean, isn't there that saying, say it again, Sam?
14: It could be.
15: Wow.
14: That could be a thing. Let's try it again, Sam. How you doing?
15: Hey.
14: Yeah, it's not here. So, all right, 888-941-PAGS. Tim Curry passed away. Do we know what he died from? You could probably speak. I think you're okay if you speak.
15: I think he had a lot of complications from a stroke.
14: Okay. We do have the update on what happened to Dolly Parton. She had a short battle with cancer. And there you go. I mean, that video of her saying, I'm here, I'm fine, everything's good, it's like 2 or 3 weeks ago. I think it was like on the 20th, to be honest. I think it was 6 days ago. And then suddenly she passed away yesterday. And then Tim Curry is gone today. Very sad to hear about that. You know, it's interesting because I'm not the first person in life to realize this. People are getting older. People that we grew up watching and listening to and enjoying are getting older. And you're like, man, another one passed away? I guess this has probably been the way it was. And like the year two, people are like, man, I guess that guy died, right? You know, fill in the blank Greek name. And it's just sort of the pattern of life. It's the path of life. You hate hearing about it because you got so much joy out of these people that you're hearing about passing away. But that's another one today. Hopefully it doesn't happen in threes. We won't get a third one. But that is the update on what happened today. Sam, are we good now? What do you think?
15: I hope so.
14: Hey, we are. Look at that. Awesome. I love it. All right. We've got a two-parter with Liz Collin today. She's from alphanews.org. Alphanews.org. Liz is an incredible reporter. She's a former television news anchor at network affiliates, like I used to be, and she does the job right. Now, she can't get any time with Keith Ellison or Tim Walz or any of these people because they know that she's going to do a great job uncovering the actual truth. Well, Derek Chauvin, the police officer convicted of murder in the George Floyd case, is asking for the charges to be dropped. That's what he wants. And we go there. Does he have a case? Should the charges be dropped? And Liz uncovers exactly what it is that Chauvin and his lawyer are trying to do. We find out that it turns out the way they even prosecuted the case wasn't legal. There was no grand jury. The attorney general somehow was handed the case without proper process or taking the proper steps. And what did the medical examiner really say killed George Floyd? Was it Derek Chauvin's neck, a knee to his neck? I'll give you a hint. It wasn't. So all that said, Liz Collin part one, bottom of this hour, Liz Collin part two, bottom of hour number two. And then Robert Davi, great actor, a guy after my own heart. He's an Italian guy from Long Island. Sam, Long Island.
15: Hey, Long Island.
14: He's from Queens. Many don't know that Brooklyn and Queens are on Long Island, and then the Bronx and Manhattan and Staten Island are not. But the five boroughs, two of the boroughs are on Long Island. So we had a great conversation going, and I told Sam, this would probably be about 15 minutes. I think we went like 40 minutes, Sam. Something like that.
15: Wow, of course. I mean, that just is awesome.
14: Of course, the full thing will be later in the week on YouTube, but you'll get a good first part of it today with Robert Davi. The Reagan movie is coming back out to theaters. I guess they're releasing it with 10 minutes of never-before-seen footage. This is where Dennis Quaid, our friend, plays Ronald Reagan. Robert Davi plays Leonid Brezhnev. And I'm like, really? How do you do that? And we talk about how he does. He throws on a Russian accent for a minute during the interview. It's a fun interview. He's also a great singer. He's got a new movie coming out. It's a musical. And he stars alongside John Travolta. You got to see it then.
15: Oh, come on. We got to go. That's awesome.
14: Sandy, you know what I mean? Polo?
17: Do it.
14: I forget. What did she say after that?
17: I don't know.
14: Sam, do you still have the date when Polo said that? I've got to pull that and make that a sound.
15: I have the date, but I can't find the sound.
14: Oh, I'll find it. Oh, no, that's easy. If you got the date, I'll find it. All right, I definitely want to hear from you on all of that. We've got a big show coming your way today. I do want to start, however, with the voting thing. And I say the voting thing because we've been following this very, very closely. Are there going to be special rules when it comes to mail-in balloting? Or can the mail-in balloting just continue the way the way that previous administrations allowed it to happen, which is do whatever you want to do as long as you get the right answer in the election? That's my perception. When you see Pennsylvania changing rules without legislature approval, when you see Michigan doing weird things, when you see Georgia doing odd things in the election, Arizona, Maricopa County specifically, doing odd things, I've got some questions. So the president stepped in, did an executive order about how mail-in ballots will be handled. You got to be able to verify it this way, that way, the other way. The post office will actually do the verification, which makes sense. They're the ones that deal with the mail. Well, there is an update on this. Judges are involved now. I think that after the Supreme Court the other day made a ruling that said, well, no, he can continue doing this, but procedurally, you can bring another case because there is no harmed party yet. Maybe you will be a harmed party eventually, but you're not right now. But here's the latest from 13 News. WOWK 13 News. A judge removes one hurdle for Trump mail voting order as states file new challenge before the midterms. Written by a bunch of people from the Associated Press, so it might be fake news. A federal judge on Wednesday, today, lifted a major obstacle to President Donald Trump's executive order limiting mail voting, even as Democratic state officials filed a new court challenge with the midterm elections fast approaching. The fresh round of legal wrangling comes just 2 days after the Supreme Court handed down a procedural ruling in Trump's favor and could mean the issue lands before the high court again before the pivotal contest for control of Congress. The first mailed ballots are set to be sent out next week. U.S. District Judge Indira Talwani in Boston agreed to lift an order prohibiting the U.S. Postal Service from carrying out Trump's order for November's election. She wrote that she was compelled to do so after the Supreme Court's conservative majority ruled that a similar injunction she granted in a separate case was premature. Yeah, she's in trouble anyway. We already knew who she was. We had her number. Again, love you, Boston. Love you. But you've got a bunch of idiot judges, a bunch of idiot mayors, a bunch of idiot legislators. Just here to tell you. Talwani nevertheless said the executive order could unleash chaos and referred to it as likely unconstitutional. Of course, she doesn't say why it's likely unconstitutional. She just says, I'm me. I said so. What are you going to do about it? Basically what she's saying. The administration can now move forward and implement a postal service rule published late Friday. It would require states to follow a uniform envelope style for mail ballots and to give the postal service a list of voters eligible to receive them. The new lawsuit filed by about two dozen democratically controlled states against the U.S. Postal Service marked a new phase in the high-stakes litigation. It came after Supreme Court ruled against them in a separate case but did not say Trump's order was legal. Let me just jump in here. Think about it. All these states run by Democrats are scared to death that only those allowed to legally use a mail-in ballot use them. That you actually prove who you are, make sure it's the right size, make sure the name and the signature all match up. They are scared to death because they know the gig is up. If these provisions are in place for the midterms, you might get an actual correct outcome in the midterms. Not some overnight, by tomorrow 200,000 votes showed up. Not some, hey, he's winning, but then tomorrow he's losing by 11,000 votes. No, no. This is going to be your only...

0: Now, at the last moment, the federal government is attempting to meddle in those preparations and potentially threaten countless Americans' right to vote. New York Attorney General Letitia James, between meals, said one of the 25 Democratic attorneys general following the lawsuit said in a statement, USPS has no authority to decide who can and cannot vote by mail, she said while swallowing her dessert. So the thing with Letitia James is she's scared to death that her job would be in peril if we actually counted the real votes, and that Hochul would be in peril if we counted the real votes, and that the entire makeup of this very blue state run by a bunch of losers who are a bunch of mobsters, she's scared that she'll lose the power that she's accrued. Remember, this is the same disgusting person that ran for election that she's going to get, Donald Trump. She's going to get him. She tried to get his businesses, tried to get $400 million out of him, tried to get him convicted of all sorts of stuff. She is a bad person. She only has the job, I believe, because we don't know what the real vote count is. And that looks like we're going to. Now, we're already, what do we say, what is it, 70 days, 75 days until the midterm elections? Ask one of your AI, how many days till the midterm elections? It's 70-something, maybe it's 70, something like that. I mean,
1: 69,
0: there you go. So 69 days till the midterm elections, and I think that's well enough time, totally enough time, a due amount of time, whatever you want to say, over 2 months. To make sure that the Postal Service is only processing legal mail-in ballots that are done right, in the right shape, in the right size, in the right form, verified signatures to the actual ballot. This is not difficult. It's ample time, some would say. Your thoughts about this? Now, do you have some sort of issue about making sure mail-in ballots are legal, lawful, and only done by citizens? If you do, I'd love for you to tell me why. Because calling it restrictions on voting, it's not a restriction. They're just the rules. You know, it's like saying going to the polling place is a restriction. No, it's not. That's how I vote. I go to the polling place and I vote. Well, that makes it way too difficult to vote. No, it doesn't. I get my car and I go to the polling place and then I vote. For some reason, we're acting like just making sure only citizens are voting and only people are voting in the actual name that they have. That's somehow a restriction. It's not. And it doesn't make it harder to vote. It just makes sure that you're following the rules. It would be like saying, well, calling balls and strikes makes it harder to play baseball. Well, tough. Those are the rules. That's the way it works. Now, some of you dorks are out there, you know, with T-ball. You're not counting balls and strikes. You're not counting outs. You're giving everybody a trophy. That's not the way the game's played. It'd be like saying in basketball, we're only going to count every third basket you make. Why? I don't know. Just feel like it. It's too restrictive to count everyone. Be kind of dumb. 888-941-PAGS, 888-941-7247, joepags.com. Liz Collin at the bottom of the hour, part one, part two, next hour. Then actor, singer, and movie maker extraordinaire Robert Davi in hour number three. 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We're back after this.
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0: 630 KHOW, Denver's talk station. I know it's summertime, but a lot of people are looking at the new school year. And as that ramps up, so does time spent online. Make sure you and your family are protected. 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
11: 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Forward Jonathan Kuminga has agreed to a 2-year, $13 million deal to join the Minnesota Timberwolves. I'm Frank Arity.
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0: I'm glad to have you. Thanks. Evening, Derek Chauvin. A police officer convicted of murder in the George Floyd case. Should he get a new trial? Should the charges be thrown out? Did they do it the wrong way? We're going to get into that and then some with Liz Collin at the bottom of the hour. Do not miss a second of that because she has some information that I have not heard before. And in fact, we also get into Minnesota Mao, which is sort of a name they're using for Tim Walz. Meantime, I'm going to think about Lean by Brickhouse. Lean is a great supplement. It is not a GLP-1. It is not a shot. It is not a prescription. You don't have to go to the pharmacy and wait there. You don't have to go to the doctor and get a script. No, this is a great supplement that you add to your daily routine to get yourself in the best shape of your life. Now, you got to add this to your exercise routine, a sensible diet, but this is what it does. 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Burn fat by converting it into energy so you burn it throughout the day, you get rid of it, and curb your appetite and your cravings. 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Let me tell you about, actually, I was going to go into Minnesota a little bit more, but instead, we've got some calls coming in from Minnesota. Dan, specifically. What's going on, Dan? Talk to me.
2: Hey, Joe. Hey, I wanted to talk about Derek Chauvin.
0: Yes.
2: According to the internet sources, he's 5'9". And again, according to the internet sources, George Floyd is 6'7". Some of them say 6'6". So the body weight disparity has got to be at least 80 pounds. And
0: I hadn't heard that Chauvin was 5'9". I know that George Floyd is listed as 6'6", like 240. I thought Chauvin was close to the same height because it just looked like it when he was standing up, but I have no idea. So you're saying he had to do that to control him?
2: Well, I'm saying that's what he was trained to do. And again, if the internet sources are correct, if you go ahead and do a Bing search or something, it'll come out that he's 5'9". So if that's true, that's what I'm basing everything on. I mean, how else would you control somebody except for using the tools you were trained to use?
0: All right. I mean, I'm not going to use the internet sources. I don't really care, to be honest with you. If he were 5'2" or 6'9", I mean, police are still trained a certain way to restrain people. And had they released the body cam video before, 2 months later, we would have all seen that George Floyd was having a hard time breathing just in the car. George Floyd wanted to come out of the car. He wanted to go. He said, yes, bring me to the ground. And he was saying he couldn't breathe before Chauvin even touched him. So at the end of the day, this thing was shoved down our throats by Keith Ellison, by Tim Walz. I think Liz Collins has done a great job in covering it. Do you watch Alpha News?
2: Oh yeah, no. Well, it's not. Alpha News is a website, so you go in and you watch clips and you read articles.
0: Right, they do full-length movies too. Yeah.
2: Yeah. Oh yeah. No, absolutely. With Minnesota Mile was pretty good, as well as a couple of the other titles. No, she's very good.
0: Yeah.
2: She's one of the few sources here in Minnesota. Hopefully everybody listening to you now. We'll go on alphanews.org and check it out.
0: I'm with you. Dan, thank you. I appreciate that. Yeah, I mean, I'm not saying that the disparity in height, if there was one, wasn't a big deal. But I don't care if you're a 5'2" cop and the person you're trying to get a hold of is 6'7". I don't care if the cop is 6'7" and the person you're trying to get a hold of is 5'2". You have specific ways to restrain people. There were 4 police officers there. Allegedly, in the manual, it said, put your knee in this part of the back, and so on and so forth. But if we all saw the actual body cam, and all 4 of these cops had body cam on, if we would have seen the release of that body cam soon enough, then there probably would not have been these riots. They only let that one piece of video from a bystander taking a cell phone video. They didn't allow for all the body cam, and that changed everything in the case. Now, Liz is going to spell out how she says the lawyer of Derek Chauvin is laying out their case. They didn't do it right. They didn't go to a grand jury. That Keith Ellison was handed the case by Tim Walz. That was illegal, not the way to do it. And there are more reasons why this case might be brought back up. And what happens in Minnesota if they do let Chauvin out and give him another trial? Going to get into all that and then some with Liz Collin. Part 1 coming up after the break. Part 2 next hour. And then Robert Davi on the program too. 888-941-PAGS, joepags.com. Stay right here.
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16: 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A
10: desperate search for survivors in Nepal, where officials say at least 47 American tourists are among the hundreds of people missing after devastating flash flooding across multiple regions early today. Hundreds vanishing in seconds. The death toll, 160 people, says the government, and expected to rise. Negotiations between the U.S. and Canada appear to be stalled out for now, as U.S. Trade Representative Jameson Greer tells Canada CBC in an interview today that the Trump administration does not have ongoing communication with the Canadian government.
16: I would say we don't have open channels right now.
10: Social media giant Meta agreeing to pay up to $18 billion in a settlement with 48 states, ending a federal case claiming the company uses social media platforms to entice, engage, and ultimately ensnare youth and teens. It's Sullivan versus Sullivan. Alaska's Republican senator and incumbent Dan S. Sullivan will face retired teacher Dan J. Sullivan in Alaska's Senate race this fall. This is ABC News.
17: Now, impact traffic.
18: Scattered rain showers in the drive, causing some slowing along I-25. Traveling through the tech center. And no trouble, though, from C-470 up into downtown. Still going to take you about 40 minutes. Southbound I-25, that same drive at about 30 minutes. A little busy on 270, some slowing on I-70. Westbound 6th Avenue. Big problem with the crash and restrictions southbound Wadsworth at Ken Carroll. With traffic, I'm Susan Thielen.
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0: mentioned this the other day. Derek Chauvin, the former police officer in Minneapolis, Minnesota, once the charges dropped, I guess he thinks he's got enough information to get something going where he thinks he should be freed. Now, we've talked about this a lot since George Floyd died. And what we found out is that the medical examiner kind of agrees with Chauvin, if you're going to take the actual paperwork that came. And then there's this young lady, Liz Collin, Alpha News, of course. Go follow Liz everywhere. Liz, how are you? First of all, you good?
1: I'm doing well, Joe. How are you? Good to see you again. It's been a minute.
0: It has been a minute, and I appreciate you taking time out of your busy schedule. Derek Chauvin wants out. Now, we've all seen the video. Then when we saw the actual body cam that should have been released immediately, we saw a very different story. We know the medical examiner's report shows a ton of fentanyl in George Floyd's system. We know that Floyd was in the car, wanted to get out of the car. Chauvin had said he had his knee on his back. Somebody said it was on his neck. What do we know right now? Let's forget what Derek Chauvin wants, because we'll get into that in earnest in a second. But you, as the investigative journalist that broke most of this, what do we know? What killed George Floyd? Do we definitively know?
1: Yeah, you know, it's interesting. You have, and I know we're going to get into these significant developments. I actually think they're the most significant, frankly, in years in covering this case. But you have, within 12 hours of George Floyd's death, the medical examiner in this case, the Hennepin County medical examiner, Dr. Andrew Baker, who says that George Floyd died of cardiopulmonary arrest. That means he died of a heart attack.
0: Right.
1: That is something that was done within 12 hours, rather than release that to the public. That autopsy, the official autopsy, what you have happen is several days pass, 5 days pass, and that autopsy is released on the same day as George Floyd's family releases their autopsy, the autopsy that they hired these outside medical experts to conduct. But keep in mind, Dr. Andrew Baker is the only doctor to ever do an actual official autopsy, to have the body of George Floyd to take a look at, and he died of a heart attack.
0: Well, let me ask you this then. How exactly do you convict a guy of killing him, cutting off the airway, I don't know, knee to the neck, if he died of a heart attack? How do you make that correlation if you're convicting him in a courtroom?
1: Not only does cardiopulmonary arrest appear first in the autopsy, also you have no asphyxiation, no life-threatening injuries. That all is included in that official autopsy, again, within 12 hours of George Floyd's death. So that is a very good question. And I think these developments that took place last week in this court filing, Joe, shed some more light about what was going on behind the scenes. And basically now you have Chauvin's new attorney, Greg Joseph is his name, calling these charges illegal, and essentially Derek Chauvin's trial a fraud.
0: Wow. It is Liz Collin. Go and check out Alpha News. Go follow them right now. But what is the actual website? And I want them to follow you on X, but what is the actual website? Is it alphanews.com?
1: Alphanews.org, and you can also go to thefallofminneapolis.com for the very latest on this case as well.
0: Got to go and check that out. What were the revelations last week that made everybody go, this is going to be a problem?
1: Yeah, I mean, I do think it's very revealing, and it doesn't just affect Derek Chauvin's case here, Joe. So now we have the ball back in the hands of the Hennepin County court system with this brand new petition. It's the third post-conviction relief petition filed now, but not just about Chauvin. This is about Tu Tao, Alex King, Thomas Lane. Again, this is all supposed to be on Derek Chauvin, but it's four cops at the end of the day that were there that day, right? May 25th, 2020, for this so-called murder of George Floyd. But we've also found this same charging decision was made in connection to at least 10 other cases in Minnesota. I think people might be listening and wondering, gosh, how are they charging all these cops in Minnesota? It's been happening at a rapid clip ever since Attorney General Keith Ellison kind of took over as the AG. And this shed some light on this. So basically what you have happen, Hennepin County prosecutors back then, after May 25th, 2020, they say that they cannot find enough evidence to charge the three other cops at all. They're not comfortable charging those three other officers. And they don't support charging Derek Chauvin with this most serious charge, second-degree murder.
0: Right.
1: This is when you have Governor Tim Walz insert himself. He takes the case and then gives it to the Attorney General, Keith Ellison. Now, what's interesting is under state law, that is not allowed to happen. You basically have to have this in writing that this case is going to be transferred. That didn't happen. And also under state law, you have to have a grand jury indict Chauvin. That did not happen. It's the attorney general who just days later then charges him with second degree murder. Again, the most serious search here. And again, according to state law, You have to have a grand jury do that indictment. And we found in many other cases involving police officers that also did not happen in Minnesota.
0: I want those watching and listening to understand that this case was a case that blew up like this because you've got an attorney general, Keith Ellison, who is anti-cop. He is pro-Antifa. I'm not being insulting. He's literally anti-cop. He's the same guy that was on a conference video that you probably have seen with Karen Bass and somebody else, where he literally says, if the person who was raped doesn't have the suspect there anymore, the rapist is already gone, they should call a counselor, not a police officer. This is that same guy who held that Antifa pamphlet. This is the same guy whose son was on the city council as they stripped money away from policing in Minneapolis. So this is a guy we know is historically anti-cop. Most people around the country that are watching and listening to Liz had no idea it went beyond Derek Chauvin and the three other cops that were there that day. He's been systematically going after police officers.
1: Yes, and in fact, this very situation here, Joe, was argued in a case that the charges were dropped against a Minnesota state trooper just recently. Somebody discovered a grand jury was not used, and guess what? This was a Minnesota state trooper, again, charged with murder in Minnesota, and the charges were dropped, and that was Mary Moriarty leading that prosecution. But this, according to state law, has to go to a grand jury. So keep in mind, Joe, this grand jury, in theory, would have been able to see the evidence here, the maximal restraint technique, the MRT, you know, the trained MPD technique, all of the body camera footage that was kept from the public for 2.5 months.
0: Right.
1: If you remember, there's a reason we were only allowed to see that viral cell phone video, despite all four officers having their body cameras on that day. You would have seen Thomas Lane calling for an ambulance that happened.
0: Yes.
1: 36 seconds after George Floyd himself asked to be laid on the ground, how Floyd was talking about how he couldn't breathe before Chauvin is even there. But instead, as Chauvin's new attorney here, Greg Joseph, lays out, instead, this is a show trial that follows. They're very selective. In fact, if you remember, MRT was not allowed in Derek Chauvin's trial. They said, they can't prove that he took part in the latest training that MPD did on MRT, so that's not allowed.
0: Wow.
1: You also have a witness who... It appears perjured herself in Chauvin's trial when she said she did not recognize the technique that Chauvin was using. So, just reading one clip here, a short from the petition, the political fruits of this unlawful prosecution have shaped the trajectory of this state and the world. So those words appear in this new petition, Joe.
0: If they were to get, I know that he wants the convictions thrown out. I don't know that he's going to get that, but he may get an appeal. I guess you would have to throw out the convictions to get the appeal. But if that were to happen, what would happen in the streets of Minneapolis? And let me give you a quick example of why I'm asking this. There were rumors, and we don't have this on hard copy, but it's been backed up by several sources, that Chief Justice John Roberts said, we can't do anything about 2020. We can't take these cases. If we do, we'll have riots in the street. Allegedly, that was said. I don't know if it's true or not, but it feels kind of right. Is there pressure on the judicial branch, the judiciary, I should say, in Minnesota to not listen to Derek Chauvin's appeal? They already, according to you, incorrectly and illegally didn't have a grand jury, incorrectly and illegally handed it to the attorney general. So already on those two alone, they could throw out the conviction and he could go, up for trial again. But if they were just to say, yes, we're going to throw out the convictions and do the appeal, would there be a fear of that decision that the streets would burn again?
1: Yeah, I mean, I've been saying for years that somebody needs to have moral courage in Minnesota to
0: yes.
1: do the right thing here. And you see what they're trying to do is attack the state charges really first. Again, people just say, why can't President Trump just issue a pardon here? Well, it's not that easy. That would take care of this federal sentence, but that's
0: right.
1: running concurrently with the state sentence. So in theory, they don't want him to be moved back here to a prison. It's hard for me to predict what would happen in Minnesota. If I was able to do that, maybe I would move, but no, I'm still here. And it's hard to say, but I do think that I've just heard through the work that we've done over at Alpha News, just trying to bring more of this truth to light, that if the truth was told about this, in a way that made sense, in a way that they showed the video and actually walked through what the officers were doing rather than using this very dangerous and divisive racial narrative that is just not backed up by fact at all.
0: Right.
1: In this case, that I think people would clearly understand what was going on here. Frankly, I still hear from people daily who see the documentary and say, gosh, I just wish that the truth was told about this from the very beginning, and I would have felt a completely different way about all of this.
0: Right.
1: So I'm still hopeful that common sense and frankly, justice, real justice, will prevail.
0: AlphaNews.org. Go and follow them over on X. Go follow Liz specifically on X as well. She is Liz Collin from Alpha News. What jumped out at me originally is what you just said. There seriously, absolutely was no racial component. There were other black people in the car that weren't touched. If there were a racial component, they all would have been, you know, knees on their neck. They all would be dead. That didn't happen. And not releasing the body cam is so nefarious and so purposeful for exactly what they were trying to do. I don't think they set up the George Floyd situation that day, but it didn't take them but 2 seconds, Liz, to say this is the one we can use to change the state forever. Were they successful, or is the state going to bounce back from this ever?
1: I mean, the state has been changed. There is no doubt about that. And again, you have the perfect people in the perfect places in positions for that to play out, whether it's Governor Walz, whether it is Minneapolis Mayor Jacob Frey, whether it is the Attorney General Keith Ellison. Just another line from that petition, Joe, because Hennepin County's unlawful charges against Mr. Chauvin were not severe enough for the mob, Walz referred the case to Keith Ellison, who signed and e-filed a second unfounded complaint against Derek Chauvin that included the murder charge it wanted. So again, the mob is even mentioned in so many of the court documents here. So what does that tell you?
0: Well, when do we get a result? When do we get an answer? Do they have a certain amount of time to say yes or no to the petition?
1: Yeah, so this judge, Paul Scoggin is his name, the Hennepin County judge. He has 45 days to reply to this petition. And, you know, this, he has already denied some petitions in the past. This thing could, frankly, go all the way to the U.S. Supreme Court. We are doing more stories in the days ahead at Alpha News to shed more light on what's been happening to law enforcement in these other cases as well, that I think will be pretty enlightening for folks to follow.
0: Did all the businesses come back, Liz? I know there was a fear initially, and there was hundreds, if not thousands, of businesses that were burned to the ground or either scared out of town. Have they come back? Are people feeling safer coming back? Or is it still sort of a ghost town when it comes to the necessities and the normal businesses you would see in a metropolitan area?
1: Yeah, I would say absolutely. It's been changed forever. No, they have not come back. And in fact, I think things can continue, sadly, to get worse. I mean, if people are following news out of Minneapolis, I think it's been well over now 200 windows smashed just within the last few days of cars just randomly on the streets of Minneapolis. And we continue to do interviews over at Alpha News with Minneapolis business owners fleeing the city. So frustrated with what they're seeing on a daily basis. Just a gal last week I was talking to, she described what sounded to me like a third world country. And this is in the very popular uptown area in Minneapolis. So no, I think that the city is forever changed from these lies.
0: Beijing Tim. I know people call him Tampon Tim and everything else. Minnesota Mao. That's a new one that I've seen. This guy, I believe, is an actor. And here's what I mean. He's from Nebraska, pretended he was in a certain level in the armed forces, pretended he carried weapons of war in war, went to China an inordinate amount of times. I've gone once to adopt my daughter Gia, have never been back after 15, 16 years, don't care to go back. Tim Walz seemed to go there all the time. I have no idea. Have you been able to, through your investigative reporting, find out what the real connection is there? Is there something there with Tim Walz, who puts on this folksy Minnesota accent? He's just a lumberjack. You know, he tries to be this guy that he's not. He really appears to me, this is my opinion, to have some not good connection, but for lack of a better term, not good connection with China. It's unusual, isn't it?
1: Oh, absolutely. It's actually the subject of our latest documentary over at Alpha News, MinnesotaMao.com, MinnesotaMao.com. And
0: go
1: you
0: there.
1: Hear
0: yeah.
1: from someone who accompanied Tim Walz to China. So again, it's 20 or 30 times. They came out and said 30 times that he traveled there. He said, no, just a little bit over 20. Either way, that is
0: an inordinate
1: amount of time to be traveling to China. But there is so much in that documentary about so much of that Maoism and really, you know, the communism that we've seen throughout the state of Minnesota, these ideologies, frankly, that it seems that the governor has embraced. And I think that we've documented. We're one of the very few media sources in Minnesota to document his lies for years, frankly, and the national media finally shed some light on that when he was the VP pick for Kamala Harris. So it's hard to say. At one point, the DOJ, they seemed very focused on Governor Walz, and that seems to have kind of gone to the wayside. And perhaps that's why he stopped running for a third term here in Minnesota. And I think there's a reason for that as well. And that's why Amy Klobuchar has taken his place.
0: That's it for part one of my special interview with Liz Collin from Alpha News. Go to alphanews.org. Part two next hour on the Joe Pags Show. Stay right here.
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14: 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It's hard to even fathom how much damage Meta did to the kids of this country. 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
0: Liz Collin on from alphanews.org. Alphanews.org. Make sure you go check out that website and go check out the great work she does and her team does. MinnesotaMau.com is that documentary they're doing, or that they posted now, over about Tim Walz and his connection to China. It's weird because they say he was, he's gone 30 times, and the Walz office, I guess, said, no, it's more like 20 or 25. Because that's so much better if you only went to Communist China 20 or 25 times. Here's more on the story that she alluded to about broken windows in Minneapolis. And this is from alphanews.org, so make sure you go to the website. You can go read this for yourself. At least 87 vehicles damaged in widespread Minneapolis window smashing incidents, according to police. MPD says officers responded to reports of vehicles being damaged in several areas of the city. You just got a nice car. Somebody's just blowing the window out. Just blowing the window out. Because the city is run by idiots. Jacob Fry is an idiot. I think the police chief is out. Something happened with the police chief, but he's an idiot. The O'Hara guy, whoever's in there now, can't be much better. The attorney general's an idiot. The lieutenant governor's an idiot. The governor's an idiot. Look, there's no really good argument against what I just said. Right? Just saying mean things. You're being ad hominem. No. I think they're idiots. At least 87 vehicles were damaged across Minneapolis in a series of incidents reported Friday morning, according to a statement from the Minneapolis Police Department. It's obtained by Crime Watch Minneapolis, by the way. I guess they didn't just report it. MPD says officers responded to reports of vehicles being damaged in several areas of the city, with damaged vehicles being reported in 9 separate incidents. While some incidents involved similar suspect vehicles, there was no single vehicle or suspect description common to all the incidents. Well, I don't believe that. You think a bunch of different people all at once said, you know, today would be a good day to go out and just start blowing some windows out on cars. And they just all did it independent of each other. They never talked to each other. They didn't go online and say, let's do this. They didn't text each other. Because there are different suspect vehicle descriptions, suddenly the MPD thinks that they want to suggest there really isn't a connection. Let me tell you this. 87 windows being blown out of your city in one morning is bad enough. I don't really care if it's the same group of people doing it. There's obviously a problem. There's an epidemic with crime. If that's something that you woke up to and you try to go to work or take your kids to school, whatever else is going on, Minneapolis has to raise its game. Minnesota has to raise its game. You've got a chance with Demuth and also with, I hope I'm saying that right, also with Michelle Tafoya. You've got a real chance here. You do. Your legislature is very, very close to teetering back to the red. You got a chance, Minnesota. So do you, Michigan. Not so sure, Massachusetts, but I hope. California, step up and be heard, too. Keep it here. Part 2 next hour.
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17: Now, Impact Traffic.
18: Still a lot of heavy rain around the metro area right now, so expect slower speeds on the highways, especially I-70 in both directions right around Colorado Boulevard. Some really slow speeds there. 225 northbound between I-25 and Tamarack Parkway. There's a crash off the right shoulder. And in the southwest portion of the city, southbound Wadsworth is closed at Ken Carl due to an accident, but the cars are in the process of being removed. With traffic, I'm Jeffrey Dalle.
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25: ABC News, I'm Dave Packer. A desperate search for survivors in Nepal, where officials say at least 47 American tourists are among the hundreds of people missing after devastating flash flooding across multiple regions early today. Hundreds vanishing in seconds. The death toll, 160 people, says the government, and expected to rise. Negotiations between the U.S. and Canada appear to be stalled out for now, as U.S. Trade Representative Jameson Greer tells Canada CBC in an interview today that the Trump administration does not have ongoing communication with the Canadian government.
26: I would say we don't have open channels right now.
25: Social media giant Meta agreeing to pay up to $18 billion in a settlement with 48 states, ending a federal case claiming the company uses social media platforms to entice, engage, and ultimately ensnare youth and teens. It's Sullivan versus Sullivan. Alaska's Republican senator and incumbent Dan S. Sullivan will face retired teacher Dan J. Sullivan in Alaska's Senate race this fall. This is ABC News. British actor Tim Curry, known for his work in the Rocky Horror Picture Show and the horror classic It, died earlier today at the age of 80. His career spanned six decades, both on screen and on stage.
27: He would return to the stage many times throughout his career in both London and New York. But Curry had been plagued by health problems for years. In 2012, he suffered a major stroke and used a wheelchair for the rest of his life. It led him to pull back on his acting career, focusing instead on voiceover projects, including Emperor Palpatine in Star Wars The Clone Wars, Captain Hook in Peter Pan, and The Pirates and Nigel Thornberry in Nickelodeon's The Wild Thornberries. Tim Curry was 80 years old. Alex Stone, ABC News, Los Angeles.
25: Following her triumph in Milan for the Winter Olympics, figure skating champion Alyssa Liu says she'll be taking a break this upcoming season, releasing a statement on social media saying that she has to recharge and recalibrate following her Olympic victories, but that, quote, fear not, I'll be back. Dave Packer, ABC News.
28: We now know the names of the two Colorado State Troopers shot in Teller County on Tuesday. CSP says they are Trooper Clark Tynan and Trooper Skylar Hain. Trooper Tynan has been with CSP since July of 2016, and Trooper Hain began in January of 2011. Tynan is recovering from minor injuries and was released from the hospital. Hain is still hospitalized with serious injuries, and the suspect who opened fire on the troopers, he was shot to death by Teller County deputies after he tried to shoot them. Automotive students at the Cherry Creek Innovation Campus, they're getting a garage full of industry-grade equipment, and all thanks to a donation from Discount Tire. The teacher, Brian Manley, says it's helping students be career ready.
29: So students show some interest in wanting to go to work for Discount Tire, they can get that level one certification with us here at CCIC and kind of hit the ground running in the store.
28: The equipment is identical to what's used in commercial stores. That's the latest. I'm Carrie Mack on KOA.
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18: Still a lot of heavy rain around the metro area right now, so expect slower speeds on the highways, especially I-70 in both directions right around Colorado Boulevard. Some really slow speeds there. 225 northbound between I-25 and Tamarack Parkway. There's a crash off the right shoulder. And in the southwest portion of the city, southbound Wadsworth is closed at Ken Carl due to an accident, but the cars are in the process of being removed. With traffic, I'm Jeffrey Dalle.
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7: Podcast, the stream, all that stuff, along with Sam and Polo. It is the Joe Pag Show. Thanks. Appreciate you stopping by. Part two with Liz Collins at the bottom of the hour. We talk about the extensive trips and the large number of trips Tim Walz has taken to China. Why? And I also say, Liz, can you give us the actual amount of fraud that's being alleged in Minnesota? Is it $9 billion? Is it $18 billion? And what about the Stop Nick Shirley Act, which is not really what it's called, in California, which basically says if you're an investigative journalist and you want to find out who's getting taxpayer money and you want to go there and question them and expose what it is that they are or aren't doing with that money, that could be a crime in California now. They just passed that. It won't stand up to Supreme Court muster. If it ever gets there, it should. But they're trying to stop the ability of the press, which is covered by the First Amendment, to go and actually do their jobs. Ask questions. Find out if government is allowing for fraud in places like Minnesota and California and Ohio. And I mean, fill in the blank. In every state, probably is some potential for fraud, but the blue states are really making it happen. So part two with Liz Collins at the bottom of the hour. Do not touch that dial. Keep it right here. Meantime, appreciate you checking out the podcast. Remember, there are two podcasts. One's the Joe Pag Show, and a lot of you are checking that out. We're in the top 20 or 30 or 40, depending on what day it is. And there's also Unshaken and Unafraid with Joe Pags, the longer form stuff, where you can sit down, enjoy it for 20, 30, 40 minutes, and get all the information you want all in one shot. Just go and look for that, Unshaken and Unafraid, or just look at my name, Joe Pags, J-O-E space P-A-G-S, and find everything that we're laying down. There is an update out of Iran, and the update is still confusing. Now, keep in mind, this is from the AP, so it will, generally speaking, be anti-Trump in the way they put this out there. But this is a new one. It's about the Strait of Hormuz, if you can believe it. I know you can't believe it. Sam, can you believe that? Strait of Hormuz.
8: I'm shocked.
7: Or as the president calls it, the Hormuz Strait. Or as Marco Rubio calls it, the Straits. What? I'm just reporting the news. Iran warns a military ship ban in Hormuz under potential deal with Oman and other Middle East news. Okay, again from the AP. Iran won't allow military vessels to transit through the Strait of Hormuz under an agreement that the Islamic Republic is negotiating with Oman, Iran's deputy foreign minister said. The top diplomats of the two countries met to discuss managing commercial shipping traffic in the vital waterway, which remains largely shut down nearly 6 months after the Iran war began. Iran and Oman have reached a potential agreement for managing ship traffic in the Strait of Hormuz. It would exclude military vessels from traveling or traversing the vital waterway. Iranian Foreign Minister Kazem Gabajubadepabat told state television late Tuesday that commercial traffic into the Persian Gulf would pass through Iranian waters, while the outbound route would pass partly through the Iranian waters and partly through Oman's waters. He said the routes would be temporary, and that Iran and Oman must discuss a permanent maritime traffic plan within 30 to 60 days. U.S. President Donald Trump has threatened to bomb Oman if it gets in the way, as his administration opposes parts of the evolving deal. Qatar's prime minister is heading to Iran. And again, remember, Tucker Carlson thinks Qatar is the best thing on the earth. Some say Qatar, some say Qatar. And you know what I mean? They say, like, you know what I mean, Sam? What am I supposed to say?
8: Qatar.
7: The one guy's name is Abdul-Jabadu.
8: I think that's right.
7: Pretty sure that's how you pronounce it. Hey, look at that. Pretty sure that's how they pronounce it. Sheikh Mohammed bin Abdul Rahman Al Thani, they should get a few more names in the Middle East, I think, is expected in Tehran tomorrow, for talks with Iranian officials on ways to de-escalate tensions and create the conditions conducive to dialogue, Qatar's foreign minister said on X, because everybody's allowed to be on X, I guess. The discussions confirmed by Tehran will also address freedom of navigation in the Strait of Hormuz and the need to return to the pre-war status quo, according to Mahed Al-Ansari, an agency spokesperson. And allegedly, the U.S. president is not in any hurry to resume talks with Iran. U.S. president told Al Jazeera over the phone on Wednesday that he believes the United States is winning very big as the conflict with Iran nears a six-month mark. I have no time schedule, whatever it takes, he told the Qatar-based broadcaster. In another interview Wednesday, Trump said he thinks that Iran's supreme leader, Ayatollah Mojtaba Khamenei, is very seriously wounded but not dead. Mojtaba Khamenei became the supreme leader after his father, Ayatollah al-Khamenei, was killed in the start of the war. The younger Khamenei was badly wounded in the attacks and has remained out of the public view. There you go. There's your update. Yeah, so the president was making a round. Sam, did the president call us today? I was waiting by the phone.
8: No, I was too.
7: All right, let's get on that, because I see him all over the place today. At the end of the day, I don't know what's going on with the Strait of Hormuz. If it is what Robert Sherman told us last week, and I'm sure that it is, he's a great reporter for News Nation, then Iran owns the water up to 12 miles, and then Oman owns the water up to 12 miles. In one section of the Strait of Hormuz, it narrows down to 21 miles in width. In width. Why is there a D in that word? Width.
8: I don't know.
7: Width.
8: I blame the English.
7: And by the way, can I just say this? Joe Pags teaches you people how to speak. There is no such word as height. Anybody? Anybody got a question with that?
8: Oh, I hate it when people say that.
7: Height is not a word. Just going to put it out there, Paul. You know what I'm saying? I think you do.
4: It probably has become one, though.
7: I mean, it's a colloquialism. Some would say it's used a lot. But there's width, and there's length, and there's height. Height. There's a T at the end. It's not height. No matter how much you want it to be. Just here to help. So the width of the Strait of Hormuz in its narrowest part, between Oman and Iran, is 21 feet. So if Iran has 12 and Oman has 12, then their actual mileage off of the coast overlaps in that one section. So that, I don't know if there's some provision in international law that says, well, if they overlap like that, there's some area of that waterway that does become international waters by international law. I have no idea. But if it's not the case, I'm telling you, if there isn't some provision internationally, then whether we like it or not, Oman and Iran own that waterway. Now, let's say Oman is our friend. It's allegedly our ally, so why are they making a deal with Iran? I don't know. But let's say Oman is our friend. Oman can say, listen, you can use our part. If it's 21 in the smallest and most narrow part of the Strait of Hormuz, that means that they have 10.5 feet. And Iran has 10.5, not feet, I keep saying feet, it's miles, nautical miles. 10.5 nautical miles, and Iran has 10.5 nautical miles. That means Oman can say, listen, you could use our 10.5, just stay away from the Iranian side. I mean, that would be a better deal. So maybe this is why the president didn't come on today. Or maybe he tried to, but I was busy. I was very busy working out today, Sam. Trump might have called me. Yeah. Who knows?
8: I mean, have you seen your guns?
7: Hello? Gun show. Anyway, so if there's a deal to be made right now when it comes to the Strait of Hormuz, and I'm just a doofus on the radio, why wouldn't you get a hold of Oman and say, hey, let's make a deal. Keep that waterway open and we'll trade, you know, more fairly with you, or we'll give you most favored nation status or some crap. Give them something, and then we get to use that waterway, and Iran can pound sand. Quite literally. So I'm not really sure why that isn't what's going on. Just every time we hear anything about it, the strait is open. We have control of the strait. Everything is out. They have no navy. They have no airline. They have no air force anymore. Nothing. They have nothing. But here they are making deals with Oman that might actually shut down the waterway to military vessels. How do you do that? How exactly do you do that? Because I'm here to tell you, if you tell the United States military you can't go through this waterway, it's almost like a challenge at that point. Oh, yeah, watch this. And again, I'm not the military mind here, but maybe they're saying that in the hopes that they will go through the waterway. And maybe there can be some sort of a, in their mind, and they're wrong, they can have some sort of attack on us. I say the smartest move would be from here in Texas, not in the Middle East. But the smartest move would be, let's get with Oman, make sure that they're on our side. They're very friendly with us. And we make sure we take care of them somehow. And we'll keep that strait open. And all the shipping will be, military or otherwise, will be right through those 10 and a half miles.

0: or try to anyway. And I don't know what the Omani military looks like. I'm sure it's not much, not compared to us anyway. The Iranian military is very, very damaged at this point. And I don't know what they're going to do. But I'm here to tell you the deal to be made sounds like it's with Oman that owns the other side of the strait. Love to hear your thoughts. 888-941-PAGS. 888-941-7247. JoePags.com. 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How do they have my number? Why is this legal for them to text me all day? 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We're doing roofing. You got? 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Back after this.
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9: A couple of storms early this evening, then clearing skies. We'll head down to 59. Mostly sunny with just a stray storm possible Thursday and a high of 90. I'm Dave Frazier, Fox 31, Pinpoint Weather.
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6: Hi, great to have you. Thanks. I appreciate you stopping by the Joe Pag Show. Part two with Liz Collin from Alpha News is coming up at the bottom of the hour. Don't miss that. And then next hour, going to be Robert Davi, the great actor. Make sure you stick around for that. He's got a lot going on right now. The Reagan movie is coming back out. If you didn't see the first time, they're adding more time to it. Dennis Quaid played Reagan, and Robert Davi plays Leonid Brezhnev, the Russian leader, the Soviet leader. So make sure you stick around for that. He's also in Tulsa King, which is what Sly Stallone is on. He stars in that. He's also he's in many of your favorite movies from years gone by. He's got a new movie coming out called That's Amore, where he stars alongside John Travolta, and they both sing in the movie. Sam, they both sing in the movie.
7: I haven't seen John Travolta sing since like the '80s.
6: Since like Grease.
7: Right?
6: Didn't he have a hit song? Paula, didn't he have a song that actually charted at some point? John Travolta, I feel like he did.
8: In the '70s?
6: Maybe in the '80s, the early mid '80s, something like that. I feel like he had a song.
8: I thought it was in the '70s, and it was like around the time when he had done, I think between that Bubble Boy movie he did and Welcome Back, Kotter.
6: It was a horrible movie.
8: Yeah.
6: I mean, I know that he had a song on the charts. I can't remember what it was. Very high voice for a guy. You figured that it wouldn't be that high. But, yeah, he does this with John Travolta. I can't wait to see that. It's not out yet. He said he's still editing it. But really, really cool conversation. A couple of Italian guys from New York sitting around talking. And, again, going in, I expected maybe 15 minutes. We did like 40. And we'll post that entire thing over on YouTube later. You get a good chunk of it today here on the program. Meantime, let me go to the phone lines. They talked about the Strait of Hormuz. They talked about Iran trying to work with Oman to shut down the Strait to military vessels, which they can't really do. The whole thing is very confusing to me. Let me go to Jim, who's in Minnesota. Jim, what's on your mind? Hi.
9: Joe, how you doing?
6: Living the dream, so, Jim. Talk to me.
9: If I'm at the podium in the United Nations or wherever it matters here, freedom of navigation through the Strait of Hormuz is not optional. It's the lifeblood of the global economy and a core American interest. Iran does not get a veto over it. So I think we have a straightforward solution. The U.S., with every capable ally that still believes in open seas, needs to stand up a naval multinational escort force, declare a protected transit corridor, and if Tehran tries to test that, we deal with them with overwhelming force.
6: Well, I don't know if you know more about the way it works than I do. You might, because I'm not an expert on international waters. What about what I just said? If the international policy is you've got 12 nautical miles off your coast, and so Iran has 12 and Oman has 12, but the most narrow part of the Strait of Hormuz is 21 nautical miles, how can you say there's any international waters there at all? Is there some provision that says there is?
9: I don't know if there is, but at this point, I don't care.
6: Yeah, they no, I'm with you. No, you got it, Jim. I just wonder what people think of the idea I had that we should be dealing with Oman. Why not? You know what I mean? And again, I'm not saying that I'm the be-all, end-all on this. I'm just trying to use logic and addition and arithmetic. If you get 12 and each get 12 and it's only 21, then they would overlap and there is no international water there. I mean, I'll have to look it up during the second part of the interview with Liz that you're going to be getting in about 5, 6 minutes, 7 minutes, something like that. But I'd like to know how that works. Maybe we'll have to get somebody who's an expert on international navigation through waterways. I don't know. There's got to be something in international law that says if they overlap, then there are 3 miles in the middle that you're allowed to use or something, unless they literally own it because they happen to be there. I don't know. Let me go back at it. Steve, Kansas City, what's on your mind? Hi.
10: Here's the way you're going to solve this, is that we're going in there, we're running it. We're running it,
0: And because it's not tyranny either, because when we run it, we'll also make it safe for all the other nations of the world to go through there. Right. You're not going to make any agreement worth 5 cents with Oman. Those are Islamic countries, Joe. The Western mindset does not understand the jihad of the Islam, and we're seeing them. Even as we talk, they're taking over our country. It should be treason that America go into and this is a little off the subject, but it relates to that, the Islamic mindset, that America go in there and start dictating everything that a whole city of 8, 10, 12, however many million people there is. But they need to go in there, and if this is, we can't fight these wars and just have, well, we got to go in and win. And we're in control now.
6: Well, let me ask you this, Steve. How would you, and again, I'm not on the side of Iran. I'm just going to use an example here. How would you feel if Iran showed up in the Gulf of America and said, we're running it now?
0: They'd be blown up.
6: No, I hear you, but stop. Stay, hold on. That's ours. The Gulf of America is ours. I think you and I agree to that. The coast of the Atlantic Ocean, the Pacific Ocean, off of our coast is ours. You're literally saying, let's just go to Iran and Oman and tell them we're taking it. I mean, you feel okay with that? But you wouldn't feel okay with them taking over the Gulf.
0: There's one difference. They're free to come in there as long as they're not causing any trouble. They're coming in to do trade, and they can come in and out. We're taking over in the sense that we are keeping this thing safe for trade. But they're free to come in there, Joe, and it's the same thing. It's not even so much that we own this as much as we got to run it. We got to take control of it because we got bad guys in here, rotten people that are keeping the nations of the world from hurting, not just the United States.
6: Steve, I hear you and I appreciate you. I don't think that you got my example, because now you're saying you can come in, do trade, and be nice, but no, you're saying the United States should take over the Strait of Hormuz, which it clearly has not. I'm going to be the truth teller. I'm a conservative. I have great affinity for Trump. Voted for him 3 times. I think he's great. The Strait of Hormuz is not open. It's not open the way that it was before the war. And we don't have control of it. Do we have operational control of it? Sure. Are we able to stop drones from attacking ships that decide to go through because we said go through? Not so far. Because 12 people were killed on ships that dared to go through. So do I want us to take it over and make it a free passageway for people? Yes, I would like to see that happen. Has it happened yet? I don't think so. And I want to be able to say, Strait of Hormuz is open. It's open because we control it. I don't think we have that control of it. We have control of the ports. Clearly, where Iran is not able to do its trade, we are hurting them economically. We've hurt them militarily big time. Big time. But do I believe the Strait of Hormuz is open like it was before the war? No. I don't. And now you're hearing about Iran and Oman trying to make a deal? I say talk to Oman and tell them either you're on our side or you're not. You're either with us or you're against us. You can't be making a deal with the enemy that's across the way from you. 888-941-PAGS, 888-941-7247, joepags.com. Liz Collin, part two next.
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13: ABC News, I'm Dave Packer. The self-proclaimed mastermind of the 9/11 attacks will stand trial in June of 2028. That ruling from a military judge today. Khalid Sheikh Mohammed has been locked up at Guantanamo Bay for the last 2 decades, his case endlessly delayed. Catastrophic flooding in Nepal, American tourists among the hundreds of people missing. ABC's Tom Sophie Burridge.
14: The Nepalese Tourism Board is saying that about 400 tourists are missing right now, including 47 Americans. That gives you a sense of how this could evolve in the coming hours and days. There is complete devastation across a pretty wide area of Nepal, a wall of muddy water packed with debris, cascading down through that mountainous remote area.
13: The gloves are off in the trade war with Canada. Over 700 American products facing up to 50% tariffs in the next couple of weeks.
15: Canada doubling certain tariffs and levies in response to President Trump's tariffs on some Canadian goods. This is ABC News.
16: Now, impact traffic. Still some very slow speeds out there on the major highways due to that very heavy rain. Right now, 6th Avenue in both directions between Federal and Sheridan running very, very slow. Traffic on the eastbound side backing up all the way to Wadsworth, and on the westbound side all the way to I-25. So expect slower speeds there. Also, I-70 eastbound approaching 32nd and Youngfield. There is a crash that has the left two lanes blocked there. With traffic, I'm Jeffrey Dallet.
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0: my special interview with Liz Collin from alphanews.org. Also, minnesotamau.com about a possible connection between Tim Walz and the Chinese Communist Party. Now part two on the Joe Pag Show. minnesotamau.com. Go there and check out all the information on this guy. When I went, I realized I felt the surveillance. I felt they were watching this American talk show host. And what is he going to do here? And they showed me the best parts of Beijing they could. Didn't see what was really going on with the poverty and everything else. I can imagine that if you're going to go 20, 30 plus times, they know exactly that you're going again. Yeah. They might be inviting you back to go some more, and you probably have a pretty good relationship. I did not have a good relationship with the Chinese Communist Party. It sounds like Walz does. Do you expose all of that?
1: Oh, absolutely. In fact, you hear from folks who see him collecting these little red books. They talk about how he can't get enough of them.
0: Wow.
1: That he's collecting dozens and dozens of them. And that's in the documentary as well. And in fact, Governor Walz has never really said anything negative about China. That's difficult to find. Even in early newspaper clippings back from his time in Nebraska, he talks about how he's never been treated better. And it's just incredible the hosts that they are to keep him coming back. And he's sort of just given all kinds of souvenirs and free travel. And he talks about that very openly in those early days in Nebraska. And then as he, ascends kind of to his congressional seat there in Mankato, that kind of goes quiet. But what's interesting is kind of the outside money that has poured into his races over the years that nobody seems to have been able to trace as well. And we've done some of that reporting over at Alpha News too.
0: MinnesotaMau.com, MinnesotaMau.com. Go check that out. Also go to alphanews.org and make sure you follow Liz and Alpha News over on X and elsewhere. Amy Klobuchar is from there, right? So she is Minnesota Amy. She is, some have told me, a favorite daughter, even though she's just about as radical as Walz. But she's also the woman that'll drink a beer at 6 a.m. at the Minnesota State Fair. So she's sort of like next door neighbor Amy. How dangerous is it if she becomes the governor? Is she as radical as Walz is?
1: You know, for my time as a reporter in Minnesota, more than 20 years now, I've actually interviewed Senator Klobuchar several times back when I was in the mainstream media and she would talk to me. Now I kind of get a no comment if we reach out on stories. But she's been very quiet on the fraud situation. In fact, I think there was some work done that she has not issued one single press release about fraud in her time as a U.S. senator. So it's tough because I do feel there's this groundswell that they want a change. And you see Amy distancing herself certainly from Walz, even during the primaries. Interesting. I think, you know, you probably saw the video, Joe. He was golfing in Canada, essentially, there on the border. Which was really quite entertaining, but staying as far away as possible. And I'm guessing that is on purpose.
0: Yes.
1: That Senator Klobuchar does not want to be seen with him. But I don't know. I mean, she has not, you know, stepped in on so many subjects, and so much has been allowed to happen here. And she's been a senator the entire time. So I don't know how you could really expect anything much different under her leadership as governor.
0: Well, they debate. Is it DeMuth? How does she pronounce her name? Lisa DeMuth? How does she say it?
1: DeMuth. Yep.
0: DeMuth. Okay. So will they debate? And in the debate, one would assume that the fraud has to be brought up. And I don't even know what the number of the fraud is. I'll ask you that in a second. So I think the first time we spoke, it was 8 or 9 billion. Now it might be 18 billion. I have no idea how many billion dollars in fraud there is out of Minnesota. But I mean, she'll have to address that at some point. No, the people of Minnesota, I would guess, want a governor that will stop the fraud.
1: Yeah, I mean, to me, that seems to be the number one issue that we hear about on a daily basis, and seems that the polling reflects that as well, that fraud is such a big issue. I think they both kind of said individually that they will debate. There has been nothing planned. There's nothing on the calendar as far as we're aware just yet. But you see Senator Klobuchar is clearly doing a lot of touring of the state, going to a lot of small towns and doing photo ops and whatnot. But yeah, keeping her distance really from Governor Walz, that's for sure. The state fair, that starts tomorrow, Thursday here. And we expect that we will be in full campaign swing by then. And we'll see her there as well. So, and Lisa DeMuth, no stranger to any of this either. She's the House Speaker in Minnesota, but just offering something different, which it seems a lot of people are ready for.
0: Will Amy Klobuchar drink a beer and have like fried ice cream tomorrow? She tries to think she's just as normal. I'm a Minnesotan. Watch this, you know, at 6 a.m. Is there anything to, please tell me there's nothing to this, that Klobuchar, should she win, God forbid, could then appoint Walz to her Senate seat? That can't happen, can it?
1: Well, technically, yes, it can, but this is what I think is interesting. We've been hearing some rumblings that Walz is moving out of the state of Minnesota. Some states don't want him, from what we've also heard.
0: I would guess, yeah.
1: around here. But it's kind of this cozy relationship now, it seems like, with Angie Craig. She lost.
0: Yeah.
1: Congresswoman Angie Craig lost to Peggy Flanagan for that Senate seat that Tina Smith is vacating. So the thought is perhaps, it could go to Angie Craig. Our Secretary of State, Steve Simon, I know is another name that's kind of in the running. So Walz has kind of said that he's done with politics, but he's said a lot of things before that are not true.
0: He's not
1: so
0: done.
1: It's difficult to say.
0: Well, he'll be done if he's in prison. We'll see if the fraud catches up to him. It is Liz Collin. Go to Liz Collin over on X. Go to Alpha News on X, alphanews.org. MinnesotaMow.com is the website. Talk to me about Peggy Flanagan, who had the We Support Trans Kids with a knife on it. She puts on a burqa and a hijab when she feels like it. She's just sort of like this nut job person. What's going to happen between her and Michelle Tafoya? Is that a real chance for a Republican to win that seat?
1: Oh, I think so. Absolutely. They're saying the best chance in nearly two decades here in Minnesota. The two women could not be more different on their stances on the issues. That's for sure. If you head actually over to alphanews.org, we have a long list of different stories we've done on Peggy Flanagan and her radical stances. And in fact, sometimes more radical than Tim Walz, at least publicly. Wow. And she actually plays a prominent role in that Minnesota Mao new documentary as well. Some very revealing clips when it comes to her stance. Remember, she believes that when children tell us who they are, it's our job as parents to believe them. Those were her words at a press conference not that long ago, wearing that shirt with a knife on it.
0: I don't get it. What is her background? Is she from Minnesota? How did she get so radical?
1: She is from St. Louis Park, grew up in a suburb. She embraces sort of this Native American heritage, even with her last name of Flanagan. So that kind of became a new thing.
0: That's Native American, about as much as Warren is, right? I mean,
1: it kind of became her thing when we all get wrapped up in identity politics for some bizarre reason in Minnesota years ago. But she's at the state legislature. I believe she was on a school board at one point, but kind of has ascended the different political ranks in the DFL in Minnesota.
0: It is Liz Collin. Go and check out everything Liz does. Let me ask you directly. Do we know how much fraud there is? Because I believe you said $9 billion once. Then we heard it might be double that. Do we have a number, or is it so big we don't know yet?
1: You know, and I should mention, too, before we move on to fraud, Peggy Flanagan is the current lieutenant governor. So this is the number two of Governor Walz, in case.
0: So she's on the hook, too. If this fraud starts from the top down, she could be implicated, too. How much is it? Do we know?
1: Yes. Well, so that number, $9 billion, seems to be substantiated very, very clearly. Joe Thompson, long time with the U.S. Attorney's Office. He is no longer there, but worked on these cases for years.
0: Right.
1: And it was actually, in fact, the person basically in front of the cameras, bringing so much of this to light very early on with Feeding Our Future and other cases that he worked. And I actually think, he said basically $9 billion could be as much as 20. This is still currently going on. I just want people to think like Nick Shirley didn't roll into town and this is like over now. In fact, I'll just tell you a quick story about today, Joe. There was a search warrants executed at several homes in the South Metro. One happened to be at a long time, something that we were aware and reported on, this neighborhood in Savage, Minnesota, traced to inside. There's a Somali transportation company and a food service company inside this address in Savage as well. So search warrants just executed today. Doesn't appear to be connected to the Somali businesses, but in fact, a shooting that took place just a few weeks ago at a park in Edina, Minnesota. So just so much fraud.
0: Wow.
1: So much of this still very much out in the open. Three luxury cars at that address. Neighbors have been suspicious for a very long time. And there's several homes in that neighborhood that all of these neighbors are watching. And this isn't just one neighborhood. We get emails, I would say, daily at Alpha News about things that are very suspect and still not on the up and up here. Remember, they had to go ahead and verify, I think it was 5,000 different residential addresses in Minnesota in a very short amount of time. And they said, you know, like half of these are not even real so far. So that's the work that's been done so far.
0: It's Liz Collin. Liz, is Keith Ellison done over this? He never should have been your attorney general. I think it was Doug Wardlow that ran, and I thought that he had a really good shot at doing it. But is he done because of this? There's no way anybody in their right mind thinks that there could have been this amount of fraud under the nose of an attorney general who, by the way, the U.S. Senate has implicated as having known about this and maybe was in collusion with some of these people. That's according to the Senate, not according to me. But is he done because of this, even if he doesn't come out with dirty hands? I mean, there's no way that you're the top cop of Minnesota and just let this happen, right?
1: Yeah, I mean, we've been trying to ask questions of Keith Ellison, frankly, for years on this fraud situation. They have made it very clear that they will never be giving us interviews, which is really strange. But there is a Republican by the name of Ron Schutz running against Ellison this time around. And I would say of all the polls, these polls seem to indicate that a Republican has a real shot here. It's amazing to me it's actually as close as it is, I'm going to be honest, with everything we know about Attorney General Keith Ellison. But that race is certainly one to watch this November.
0: Is there any implication that Ellison did know? Are we there yet?
1: Again, I don't know how you could say he doesn't. Remember, he accepted money at one point from some of the folks wrapped up in some of the fraud. These are a lot of the people are in his close circle. I mean, he has tried to distance himself at every turn, but the facts lead right back to him kind of again and again. And he's had quite a bit, I guess, some budget cuts that have happened at his office as well, laying off some attorneys. But you could really tell in his office, in his 8 years there now, the focus, charging cops, not going after fraudsters. Wow. That was very clear with his priorities, no doubt about that.
0: It is Liz Collin. Liz, before I let you go, and thanks for all the time today, got to ask you, I don't know Nick Shirley. I've had the guy David Hoke on, who was with Nick Shirley in Minnesota exposing a lot of this fraud. But Nick appears to be a guy who is very much like you, very much like me when I was a journalist back in the day, where we just want to get the truth. We want to get the real story. So it's so bothersome to these radical leftist governments that California just passed something. It's not called the Stop Nick Shirley Act, but we're calling it that, which basically squelches your ability to go and undercover investigate addresses and fake businesses and front for fraud. That literally becomes like a criminal charge in the state of California now. You think this is going to quickly go to the Supreme Court and be blown out because of the First Amendment? It's got to be, right?
1: I hope so. Yeah, it's crazy. I was also thinking, though, that I would be better. He has got better hair, and it would be so much easier for me if I could just wear a hoodie every day. So I have nothing but respect for Nick Shirley. And I think it's great, everything that he has exposed, not only Minnesota, but all across the country. But actually, it's interesting. It's not easy work. I mean, we've been threatened with lawsuits over at Alpha News for doing a lot of the same things for years here. The police called on us. They will do everything they can to keep this hidden. And we do kind of have a population in Minnesota that, is kind of this complacent attitude that, okay, somebody else is going to speak up and do something and say something. So we were thankful that Nick came in and made the splash that he did. But yeah, this can't be illegal. I mean, that is absolutely wild. And obviously, yeah, look at why they're trying to keep him quiet and keep him out of California.
0: I don't know the exact split. I don't know the exact split in Minnesota, but you said that the Speaker of the House is now the nominee for the Republicans. Is the House of Representatives in Minnesota Republican?
1: Yeah, so actually we've had, people say this is such a blue state, but not at all. I mean, this is basically a tie at this point with Republicans and Democrats. And again, I think that the thought is that they can capitalize on a lot of this, fraud and whatnot. And the Republicans have done a lot of good work this year at trying to appoint some new people into some different positions to get kind of this, nonpartisan look at right. fraud. And so, yeah, this is by no means a blue state. There are people here with common sense. I do say that.
0: So there
1: is hope, I guess. That is my message.
0: It wasn't disjointed, the question. It sounded like it was, but it wasn't. The reason I ask is, would the Minnesota legislature try to do something like the California legislature just did? And if the Speaker of the House is Republican, the answer is no.
1: It's not going to go anywhere. Yeah, there's actually so much, yes, that the Speaker kept from going anywhere this last session. Radical policies that were introduced in Minnesota, but thankfully we have a good block on that with the number of Republicans in power in both the House and the Senate.
0: It's not dissimilar to Michigan in that Michigan, the Assembly, right. and in the Senate, it's by one vote. It's Democrat. Yep. The Supreme Court of Michigan, by one vote, it's Democrat. So Minnesota could completely Minnesota could look red, very red, yep. after this upcoming election.
1: I'm saying there's a chance.
0: Correct. Dumb and Dumber reference to end the interview. Yeah. I think that's awesome. It's Liz Collin. Go and follow her on X. Go follow Alpha News on X. Go to alphanews.org. Go to minnesotamound.com. Incredible work as always. I appreciate you coming on today, Liz. Thank you.
1: Always good to see you. Thank you, Joe.
0: We're back after this in the Joe Pag Show. Stay right here.
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0: 630 KHOW, Denver's talk station. 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
0: AGS, P as in Peter, AGS. Or you can go check it out. It's up and running on YouTube right now. The entire interview, you see Liz, you see me, we talk about stuff. Go make that happen too. JoePags.com/YouTube. JoePags.com/YouTube. All right, so a guy sent me this about international waters in the Strait of Hormuz. And what I said is correct. They've got 12 miles each, and then it intersects. Again, their 12 miles goes over theirs, and their 12 miles goes over theirs. So you are, in fact, in either Iranian or Omani water in that 21-mile section of the Strait of Hormuz. Having said that, it also goes on to say, because it's an international strait connecting the Persian Gulf to the open ocean, the global community treats it as an unblockable transit corridor. Well, that doesn't really clear it up at all, does it? It literally says what I said was right. Either Oman owns it or Iran owns it. But the global community treats it as if. What does that mean? Is there some international law that holds that to be true? I know that we're saying that it's international waters. Are we right? The global community says so. I don't know what that, you know what I mean? I'd like to be able to say, all right, take that to the bank. It is, in fact, international waters. It's treated as such. And if you try to block it, we'll do this, that, and the other. But clearly, it's owned by either Oman or Iran. That's why what I said last hour, I think makes sense. But then again, I said it, so I would think that. Get a hold of Oman. Hey, why don't we make a deal? Why don't we work on this? Why don't we make sure that Iran cannot control this and shut down 20% of the world's energy supply, or oil supply anyway? I mean, I think that would have made a lot of sense. And this announcement from Iran that they're to a deal with Oman is bothersome, but I would imagine that Secretary of State Marco Rubio or the president or the vice president or somebody is negotiating, and maybe what Iran says isn't true, because how can you believe them anyway? Next hour, it's going to be Robert Davi and a whole lot more on the Joe Pags Show. Stay here.
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28: Still a lot of issues going on out there on the major highways. I-70 eastbound approaching 32nd and Youngfield. The left two lanes are blocked due to a crash there. Emergency crews are still on the scene. Traffic backing up all the way to Denver West. It's about a 13-minute slowdown going through there. 6th Avenue in both directions between Federal and Sheridan is very slow due to flooding in that area, so expect slower speeds. I-70 westbound at Washington, the right lane is blocked due to a crash. With traffic, I'm Jeffrey Dallet.
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5: ABC News, I'm Dave Packer. The self-proclaimed mastermind of the 9/11 attacks will stand trial in June of 2028. That ruling from a military judge today. Khalid Sheikh Mohammed has been locked up at Guantanamo Bay for the last two decades, his case endlessly delayed. Catastrophic flooding in Nepal, American tourists among the hundreds of people missing. ABC's Tom Sophie Burridge.
6: The Nepalese tourism board is saying that about 400 tourists are missing right now, including 47 Americans. That gives you a sense of how this could evolve in the coming hours and days. There is complete devastation across a pretty wide area of Nepal, a wall of muddy water packed with debris, cascading down through that mountainous remote area.
5: The gloves are off in the trade war with Canada. Over 700 American products facing up to 50% tariffs in the next couple of weeks. Canada doubling certain tariffs and levies in response to President Trump's tariffs on some Canadian goods. This is ABC News. The prosecution rests in their rebuttal in the Lindsey Clancy trial today.
8: Jurors heard from a total of 84 witnesses across 21 days of testimony as prosecutors sought to prove that Lindsey Clancy deliberately and intentionally murdered her children 3 years ago. Defense lawyers argue she was suffering from postpartum psychosis at the time and lost her grip on reality. When she sought medical help, defense lawyers argue that her doctors misdiagnosed and overmedicated her, prescribing her more than a dozen psychiatric drugs over a four-month period. Closing arguments are scheduled to begin on Thursday morning. Pierre Arlambus, ABC News.
5: In New York, a federal judge ordered actor Justin Baldoni and the studio behind the film It Ends With Us to pay his co-star Blake Lively nearly $400,000 in attorney's fees. The decision comes after Lively initially requested a reimbursement of about $7.5 million, which the judge called unreasonable. NVIDIA reported its latest earnings after the bell, doubling its revenue from last year to a whopping $96 billion. Dave Packer, ABC News.
9: A settlement that caught the nation's attention. Meta took responsibility for not taking extreme safety measures to help kids. Colorado Attorney General Phil Weiser says no matter the size of the company, AGs across the nation will be stepping up.
10: No matter how big a technology company is, you need to follow the law. And if you don't, state AGs are ready to hold companies to account.
9: They've also agreed to establish daily limits and blocks on nighttime use for teenage users. Denver Water says they're thinking about next year when it comes to watering restrictions for this year. The utilities board announced a ban on outdoor watering starting October 1st, and Denver Water's Greg Fisher says the reservoir levels are only expected to be 60% at the start of spring.
11: Trying to protect ourselves against going to even worse drought restrictions next year in the event that we don't get a good snow year.
9: That's the latest. I'm Carrie Mack.
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28: Still a lot of issues going on out there on the major highways. I-70 eastbound approaching 32nd and Youngfield. The left two lanes are blocked due to a crash there. Emergency crews are still on the scene. Traffic backing up all the way to Denver West. It's about a 13-minute slowdown going through there. 6th Avenue in both directions between Federal and Sheridan is very slow due to flooding in that area, so expect slower speeds. I-70 westbound at Washington, the right lane is blocked due to a crash. With traffic, I'm Jeffrey Dallet.
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20: Appreciate you stopping by. There's a lot going on. There's a lot to get to. We had Liz Collin the first couple of hours. A good long interview. It's up and running on YouTube now, joepags.com/YouTube. Go check it out. There's a body cam channel now, too. Just Joe Pags body cam is the body cam channel. We're building that slowly but surely. Have a good time watching these body cam videos that are accessible to all of us. And I'll give you my commentary on it from a news background, from a radio background, from an interview background where I've interviewed presidents and politicians and the best lawyers you've ever heard of, and also a lot of law enforcement. So we try to give you a perspective also from a guy who has been stopped more than once in his life on a police stop. I've never acted the fool like these people. Sam, I've never acted like these people act.
1: Yeah, I wouldn't expect you to.
20: I know my rights.
1: Right?
20: What right are you? I know my number. Right. I'm not doing it. Oh, yes, you are. You kind of are. What do you say?
1: What's your badge number?
20: Yeah. Get your supervisor. What? I love the sovereign citizen ones. I'm not doing business with the state. I'm a traveler. Okay. So yeah, go check that out. It's at Joe Pags Body Cam, JoePags Body Cam. Go check that out. It was inspired by my friend, Sheriff Mark Lamb. He said, hey, why don't you try this out? It might be pretty good. His channel's going nuts, dude. That guy drops a video. It's got 500,000 views like in the first day. And he's doing a great job with that. Also our friend, Frank Slope over in Arizona too. I want to give you one more story out of Minnesota before we move on to other stuff. Darlene Graham, by the way, did win in the primary. Now she's up for election against a Democrat in South Carolina. As I said, I didn't think that she was the best qualified simply because she was the sister of Lindsey Graham. But if she won the primary, as I said, I would support her, and I do, because certainly a Republican or a conservative who even is trying to learn the job as she gets the job is better than any Democrat in my thought process. ICE agents. Well, this one ICE agent, Minnesota wants this person back. Keith Ellison, who's that lowlife in Minnesota, wants this guy back, this ICE agent, to face charges. And a judge clears the path for this ICE agent accused in Minnesota shooting case to leave Texas jail. A federal judge ruled Minnesota's lawsuit was premature because Governor Abbott, has not yet denied the extradition request. Here it is from Fox News Digital. A federal judge today handed Minnesota a major setback in his fight to keep ICE agent Christian Castro behind bars in Texas, denying an emergency request that would have blocked his release Thursday, tomorrow. U.S. District Judge Fernando Rodriguez Jr. rejected Minnesota's request for a temporary restraining order, barring Cameron County Sheriff Manuel Trevino from releasing Castro while Texas Governor Greg Abbott decides whether to extradite the agent to face assault charges. Abbott's office swiftly hailed the decision, calling Democratic Minnesota Governor Tim Walz's request absurd. Walz's absurd claim, Abbott Press Secretary Andrew Mahalaris, or something like that, told Fox News Digital, the Constitution requires deliberate consideration of extradition requests and tests the governor, Governor Abbott, to decide upon such evidence as he may deem satisfactory whether the person demanded is a fugitive. Today's order rebuffs Minnesota's effort to conscript federal courts into commandeering the authority of Governor Abbott's office, he added. Minnesota Attorney General Keith Ellison blasted Abbott about the ruling, insisted Castro will still face charges brought against him. Quote, regardless of today's ruling, Christian Castro will not escape justice in Minnesota, Ellison said in a statement. Minnesota should have never have had to file a lawsuit in this motion. Abbott is playing with constitutional fire. Ellison also accused the Texas governor of turning Texas into a sanctuary state for violent criminals. Ellison is such a lowlife. He thinks that he's smart when he says stupid stuff like that. When he's the attorney general of a state, and he hates cops. He's the top cop, hates cops. Top law enforcement officer, hates law enforcement. He thinks he's got a case. He thinks he's smart. He's not. Antifa guy is alleged to have at least known about all the fraud going on in the state of Minnesota. But yet he thinks he's on the high horse. Of course, Minnesota, a sanctuary state where children can be sent to have life and body altering surgeries for no reason. That state, the trans sanctuary state, it's an illegal immigration sanctuary state. And he thinks he's a smart, oh, it's a sanctuary for violent criminals. Shut up. Plenty of bad guys in jail and in prison here in Texas. Plenty. You dork. Darlene Graham wins. What do you think? Graham and Norman tied in South Carolina Senate poll. So she's the winner of that, of the primary yesterday in South Carolina. The Hill reports this, so it could be fake. Senator Darlene Graham and Representative Ralph Norman are neck and neck in a new survey as voting concludes Tuesday to determine which Republican will be on the ballot in South Carolina Senate race. This has got to be a few days old, Sam. How could they be neck and neck? I thought she won. This is interesting. The poll, which Trafalgar Group conducted from Saturday through Monday, found that 47.9% of blah, blah, blah. Well, she won. This is old news here. I thought we're talking about who she's going up against for the actual seat in November. But again, she'll get my support. It should be a reliably Republican seat. That should be easy. And if it's not easy, I want to know why. I haven't commented on this Lindsey Clancy case at all. Because first of all, you have to really, really know the details of the case before you can opine intelligently. And we've got, I believe we've got Jennifer Coffendaffer coming on this week. And I'm going to ask her about this as well. So make sure we give her a heads up. I'm going to ask her about this Lindsey Clancy case too. Here's what I know. Nobody argues that she killed her three children. They all seem to agree she did it. And then, I guess, jumped out the window and left herself paralyzed in a wheelchair. What blows my mind is that when I'm scrolling through social media, there are tons of women, A, saying they believe the husband did it, even though the defense admits she did it, but they say she had no control of it because of the drugs that she was on, prescription drugs. But no, there are women that are saying the husband did it somehow. And B, they're saying it's postpartum depression. That's what caused this to happen, and she wasn't responsible. Now, the second one I don't know about. I'm not a psychologist, not a psychotherapist, I'm not a psychiatrist. I don't know. People who have gone through the proper training in those fields would have to make that decision. What I do know, you got three dead kids that were snuffed out with exercise bands. Now, you want to make the case to me that she's somehow a sympathetic figure, and that you now, in your own brain, have decided that her husband must have done it, although her defense doesn't deny she did it. Blows my mind. Blows my mind. If she wasn't in her sound mind when she did it, she should spend the rest of her life in a mental institution. If it was caused by drugs that were given to her through prescription by actual people in authority to give her prescriptions, then maybe bring those people in. Maybe they should face charges if that's what you're alleging. But I can't even understand. I don't care if the guy was a good guy, a bad guy. I think he's been remarried already, got remarried very quickly. Maybe he's romantically a piece of garbage. Maybe. I don't know. But But you want to actually go online and say he did it, she didn't do it? Say, what did they raise in the GoFundMe for this chick? $1 million? Something like that?
1: I didn't even know she had one.
20: Look it up. I think it's like $800,000 or $1 million. There are people. Let me say this. If you don't think she did it, you are decidedly stupid. Because she isn't denying it. Now, if you want to say that the husband did this, included with the doctor's that, and the prescription drugs, and it was a bad mixture, all of that should come out in the trial, which is going on now. Are you seeing a number for the GoFundMe?
1: I'm seeing $1 million for her parents.
20: Oh, stop it. It's for her. All right, here's the story from News Nation. Lindsay Clancy knew right from wrong, prosecution expert says. Lindsay Clancy had control over her actions and the capacity to understand right from wrong when she killed her three children. A psychiatrist testifying for prosecutors said Wednesday today, a conclusion her defense sharply challenged. Testimony continued from forensic psychiatrist Jeffrey Sethoff, I think, who was called by prosecutors. Sethoff was the last witness to testify in the trial. Closing arguments are set for Thursday, tomorrow. Psychiatrist told jurors that he believes Clancy had the capacity to appreciate right from wrong, was criminally responsible for the killings, pointing to what he viewed as evidence of planning, timing, avoiding witnesses, and concealment. Sethoff testified that Clancy's ability to carry out a series of actions showed that she maintained control over what she was doing. He said he would diagnose Clancy with bipolar 2 disorder based on her symptoms. Clancy's accused of killing her three young children in January 2023 and has pleaded not guilty. Her defense argues she was not criminally responsible because she was suffering from postpartum psychosis. Her attorneys say Clancy heard a male voice instructing her to kill the children. Sethoff said the voice Clancy described did not tell her how to carry out the killings, which is considered significant. It is, quote, surprising that she was able to accomplish all of this without any kind of direction or plan, he testified. Sethoff also pointed to Clancy's ability to make decisions about where, how, and when to commit the killings, and also to interrupt what she was doing to

0: one of the children being killed in the basement, the office door being closed, her awareness of how long Patrick would be gone, and her use of exercise bands that were readily available. Satov also pointed to what she told Patrick Clancy when he returned home. He testified that she did not confess to killing the children or report hearing a voice, but responded that the children were in the basement. Quote, it's my belief that she expected to die and that by the time Mr. Clancy arrived, she would have successfully been able to take her own life, Satov told the jurors. Clancy's attorney, Kevin Reddington, challenged Satov's experience with postpartum psychosis and his neutrality as an expert, emphasizing his extensive work with government agencies. Fair to say that you're a government man, Reddington asked prosecutors objected. The judge sustained the objection. Reddington also emphasized that much of Satov's work has involved terrorism, threat assessment, and prisons. Satov said that he treated psychiatric patients for 40 years and treated women with postpartum psychosis in the late 80s and 90s. The defense attorney also highlighted that Satov has not published an academic research specifically on auditory hallucinations. I want to go back to what I said off the top here. I know about as much about the case as that story says. But again, no argument. Nobody is saying she didn't do it. They're saying that she did it, but she's not responsible for having done it. I've got five children. I've never once thought to myself, maybe I'll grab the exercise bands. Now, I'm not a woman. I haven't had a baby. I've never experienced postpartum depression nor psychosis, ever. Never will. It's the way God made us. Men don't do that. Women go through the actual art of making a child and producing it, and there are a lot of things that go along with that. But the idea that anybody would say, well, the husband must have done it. I just don't believe that he didn't do it. You can have your opinion if you want, but that jumps into a realm of you got to be nuts. And if you're female and you feel for her and you've had a baby and you understand, you know, you didn't have anywhere near what she allegedly had, and you understand what she's going through. Look, I get that. But you're taking up for her against the husband whose three children were snuffed out by her? Are you kidding me? What has our society gone to? What are we talking about? You got to be a little bit crazy yourself to believe that. Three dead children in the basement. Can you imagine what they went through? Being killed with exercise bands? You must be crazy to take her side on this. Now, again, you can take her side that you understand, having given birth and blah, blah, blah. And maybe there was a medication problem. They should bring the doctors in and whoever prescribed it. I didn't question them. But for her to go through all the planning, make sure the husband was gone a certain amount of time, back in the office before he gets back, kids are in the basement. That's a crazy person? I don't know. Look, we've got time for maybe a call or two when we come back on this. And you can have at me. Ladies, have at me if you want. But that's just nuts. If you're watching videos of people saying that the husband did it, you need to delete that person and block them so you never see their videos again. There's something wrong with them. 888-941-PAGS, 888-941-7247, joepags.com. I want to hear from you. 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It says, hey, Webroot here. 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We're back after this.
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0: 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Did you hear that? Listen very carefully. That's my phone. No spam calls, no spam texts. I love the silence. Your phone, probably not so quiet, right? Here's

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0: Actor, movie maker, singer Robert Davi coming up at the bottom of the hour. Don't miss a second of that. It's going to be fun. It's going to be good stuff. Let me go to the phone lines. Kathy, who is in Saginaw, Michigan. Kathy, what's going on? Hi.
9: Well, I got a little bone to pick with a lot of people who aren't paying attention. I know nothing about the girl's history or anything about that, but I know about the drugs and what they can do to a woman especially. My daughter is dead because of doctors denying her the help she needed.
0: Your phone's breaking up, Kathy. I don't think we have Kathy. I mean, something happened. Maybe she's on a portable phone or something. We lost Kathy. Kathy, let me say this because you're probably still listening on the radio. A, thank you for listening on WSGW. We love being on there live every night. B, I can't tell you how sorry I am about your loss. I don't know what drug she was or wasn't on. I know that there were a lot of prescriptions. Many are saying, and I don't know this to be a fact because I'm not a pharmacist nor a doctor, but many are saying that the combination of drugs wasn't good. What the psychiatrist was saying makes a lot of sense to me. If you know to make sure the guy is gone from now to then, if you know to bring them to the basement, if you know to use exercise bands, if you know to do all these things, how then do you suggest that you're somehow not guilty after having admitted that you did it? Now, again, now if there's something proven where she was over-medicated, where she's got a screw loose and she's got bipolar, whatever, put her in an asylum. Make asylums great again. It's time for us to open them again and do something about it. This one jumped out at me. How much beef does the U.S. import and where does it come from? This is from News Nation. It's an interesting story because I eat a lot of beef. Daddy eats a lot of beef.
7: I know you do.
0: Andrew Dorn wrote this from News Nation. President Donald Trump is betting that importing more beef at lower tariffs will bring down high prices, but so far has offered few details about his plan. Trump announced last week that he'd reached a deal to substantially lower the price of ground beef and said the U.S. will allow up to 300,000 metric tons of ground beef to be imported without triggering higher tariffs over the next 90 days. Quote, we have a commitment that this beef will be sold at 25% below current market prices, Trump wrote on Truth Social. President hasn't specified who made the commitment, how that discount is going to work, or where the imported beef will come from. When asked by reporters Friday, Trump declined to say which countries were involved, but said a few would be sending the highest quality beef. U.S. beef imports were almost projected to hit a record of 6.1 billion pounds this year before Trump's announcement. According to the USDA's latest forecast, that would mark a 14% jump from a year earlier as the domestic cattle herd sits at a 75-year low. About 80% of beef imports in the first half of 2026 came from five countries, Brazil, Australia, Canada, Mexico, and New Zealand. However, imports from countries not in the top five included Argentina, Paraguay, and up 30% from a year earlier. I don't know why the cattle is that. Listen, we live in Texas. Some of you farmers want to get hold of us. Some of you cattle herders want to get a hold of us and let us know. Why is there such a low production of beef in our country? Why are we getting so much from other people, from other countries? And, yeah, I guess we could trust some of those countries. Some you go, huh, really? Do they really like us in Argentina? I don't know. I guess. But we're getting beef from as far away as New Zealand and Australia? That sounds crazy to me. 888-941-PAGS, 888-941-7247, joepags.com. We'll do some deep research into that coming up, because I'd like to know why there's such a low cattle count in this country. We come back, Robert Dobby, don't touch that dog.
5: Joe Pags.
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11: ABC News, I'm Dave Packard. Rescuers in Nepal are searching for hundreds of missing people, including a reported 47 Americans, after catastrophic flash flooding today, believed to have been triggered by a massive landslide. Dr. Goran Ekstrom from Columbia's Climate School says it's not unheard of for glacier melts to potentially trigger this kind of an event.
12: It's not an exceptional event in the Himalayas. These types of events have happened before. This is very large by modern standards.
11: Sources telling ABC News that the purpose of CIA Director John Ratcliffe's trip to Russia earlier this week was in part to warn Russia not to attack NATO countries. A military judge ruled today that the self-proclaimed mastermind of the 9/11 attacks, Khalid Sheikh Mohammed, will stand trial in June of 2028. Facebook and Instagram's parent company Meta will pay roughly $18 billion to settle claims that Facebook and Instagram pose a mental health threat to minors. This is ABC News.
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7: Still a very active drive around the metro area. C-470 eastbound approaching Ken Carl. There's an accident in the right lane there. Traffic backing up towards Bowles. Plan for a 2 to 3 minute slowdown there. I-70 eastbound approaching 32nd Avenue. The left two lanes are blocked due to a crash that happened earlier. Still about a 14 to 15 minute slowdown going through there. 6th Avenue eastbound, the connector to southbound I-25 is partially blocked due to flooding. With traffic, I'm Jeffrey Dalle.
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0: do what I do, I oftentimes pinch myself because I'm like, I'm not going to be able to interview that guy. But I have interviewed this guy. We actually were on Spaces before on X, and he's just an absolute great mind. He's an incredible actor. He's also a singer, if you didn't know. You need to know this. It's Robert Davi. Robert, it's good to see you again, man. Thanks again for coming back on.
1: Great to see you, Joe, and thank you for having me.
0: It's an absolute pleasure. I did catch Reagan when it first was available. I know there's going to be sort of a re-release with new scenes and everything else. And what yes. What I didn't even get, and this is going to sound stupid because I know your face easily, but I didn't even realize it was you doing Brezhnev at first. And I was like, what the? First of all, you're an Italian guy from Queens, you know, and you're playing a Russian leader, and you played him so well, I got lost in the part. When you get a part like that, do you have to get into a mindset? Because I have no idea how to act. What you have to get into a mindset, I'm going to be a Soviet leader now, and I'm going to act like he might have acted.
1: Well, I research. First you research, then you know the music. I've been to Moscow. I did a movie there years ago. But every character I take, you know, I played a Palestinian in 1988. They thought I was Palestinian. I played an Orthodox Jew 2 years ago. We filmed in Tel Aviv and in Slovakia. It's a true story. I played an Orthodox Jew who saved 300 girls from Auschwitz. I played a Colombian drug lord. I played, you know, I mean,
0: you're the quintessential character actor. I mean, but then again, we Italians kind of look like Jews and kind of look like Palestinians and kind of look like we could be, you know, from South America. I mean, so we sort of fit that bill.
1: I don't know. Where are you people from? Mine are from Naples and Sicily.
0: Barry in Naples. So Bari and Napoli. Yeah.
1: Napoli. Yeah. Bari is nice. Have you been?
0: I have. Yeah, I had no idea that there were rocks in the Adriatic Sea. I was cutting my feet up. I had to go buy gel shoes to wear to even go to the beach, right?
1: Right, right. It's beautiful, though.
0: But, I mean, in that region, we all sort of, I mean, you can tell it's almost familial in that region.
1: Yes. Well, I think also, as artists, we have a universal feeling. I used to love Anthony Quinn because he could play anything. And that was... You know, Anthony Quinn could play any kind of nationality, any kind of character. But my feeling is with Brezhnev, Leonid Brezhnev, I learned the music, the Russian music. I then learned, I read about him. I watched videos about him. And many things, I wish they had gone deeper with him in the script because he was quite a complex guy. And he was probably the longest Soviet leader since Putin. He never really wanted to go into Afghanistan, believe it or not. And he was looking for a partner to have Glasnost with. He was looking for a partner, but Jimmy Carter was not a very helpful person.
0: He was so weak.
1: He was very weak. I mean, that's the whole story. It's, and he was friends with Nixon. Brezhnev was friends with Nixon. Nixon, not only were they friends, Nixon bought him a car because he loved fast cars, American cars. He was a big fan of the Rifleman and TV series.
0: Right.
1: And Rawhide. And he also, he loved America. And when I was researching, there was no connection between him and Reagan, but I knew there had to be. So I was watching a Q&A they did together. Nixon and Brezhnev did in San Clemente. And at the you would turn it off after it's finished. But I said, let me stay on till the very, very last second end. And people are going up now, shaking hands. And the first people to come to Brezhnev are guess who? Ronald and Nancy Reagan.
0: Wow.
1: So they knew each other. Reagan was governor of California at the time. This was in the 70s. And there was an assassination attempt on Brezhnev in 1968. So when Reagan, and it was done by the Politburo. It was the inside job.
0: Right.
1: And when Reagan was assassinated, I think Brezhnev wrote him a letter in prison. We don't show that in the film, but I had brought all this research to the guys, and I said, this would be interesting. But it wasn't a film about Brezhnev, but it's interesting because Reagan was fighting communism. And that's one of the biggest takeaways. Like, I'm sure you've seen Young Washington.
0: Yes, of course.
1: Great movie, right?
0: Yes.
1: And Reagan, the generation of today don't realize that in Hollywood especially, the Communist Party was alive and well, much like they are today. And Ronald Reagan was one of the individuals that fought that. As a matter of fact, Sterling Hayden, the actor from The Godfather, who yes. played the police chief that punches Al Pacino,
0: right.
1: said that Ronald Reagan was a one-man wrecking crew of the Communist Party in Hollywood. Because at a party at Ida Lupino's house in 1946, Reagan wanted to speak. William Holden, the actor from Network,
0: yeah.
1: brought Reagan to this party. They crashed it. And they were shouting it out that they didn't want Reagan to speak. And then one actor got on a chair and said, he has a right to speak. This is America, free speech. And that actor, then Reagan spoke, and to the jeering of the crowd and of everything. And they took the actor that did that to the back of the room and berated him for 40 minutes. That actor later died of a heart attack because of the political stress
0: oh, wow.
1: he was undergoing. And that actor was called John Garfield, a great American actor.
0: It's Robert Davi, a great American actor in his own right. Go and check out everything he does. Great singer, great actor. The film Reagan is going to be re-released for the 250th anniversary on September 25th. Go yes. and check it out. It's going to have some parts that were not in the original. You also know, of course, Robert from Die Hard, The Goonies, License to Kill, and a whole lot more. Let me ask you this. How did we go from 1980 when Reagan was shot, 1981 when he was shot, where he was a guy who fought communism, and we almost laughed at communism. It was so beneath us. We would never let that happen here. To today, we've got a communist who's running New York City. The DSA is a communist party. It's not really the Democrat Socialists of America. These are communists. You've got a communist in Michigan that has a chance to win in this El Sayed guy. How do you think that happened in about 45 years?
1: I know how it happened. You see, in the 1920s, the Soviet Union and the communist infrastructure put more money into places around the world to propagate communism. They put more money into America than anywhere else since the 1920s to infect every aspect of our culture. In the early 1900s, Stanislavski, one of the great American, well, great Russian artists, he was an actor who developed what they call method technique, Konstantin Stanislavski. And Stanislavski then started the Moscow Art Theater in Russia, and it revolutionized the melodramatic aspect of acting at the time. They were brought to the Americas, and the Americans fawned over that technique and that work. Stanislavski subsequently wrote several books, affected the acting world, and the cognoscenti of American theater and writers adapted and loved, as we all do, Stanislavski's principles. But they then adapted and they were open to the infiltration, not of him, but of the Russian influence that was around the world at that time. And a lot of these heads became socialists, Marxists. They were Marxists. And it's interesting to trace this whole thing. What happened was also then now cut to, they infected a bunch of students. So a lot right. of the major actors of the time were lefties, became lefties. Barbara Stanwyck was a conservative, by the way. She was one of the few conservatives, as was Olivia de Havilland at the right. time. And the problem with in the 70s, in the 60s, you had the Weather Underground and Students for Democrat Society. Well, what were they doing, Joe? They were blowing up police precincts. They were blowing up Pentagon. On their website of the Bill Lares and Bernadette Dorn, on their website, the recruiting thing was to get the white liberal, hello, white liberal, and the black liberation movement, the BLM of the time. This is in the 60s.
0: Right.
1: 70s. And to bring down American imperialism and world communism. That was their main focus. When they got arrested and disbanded, and they then went into education.
0: And Robert, we allowed it. And that's where they got the indoctrination on our kids. That's where they got the next generations. But let's rewind to that period of time. We looked at them as the nut jobs they were. And by the way, somebody who is a Democrat is not necessarily somebody who gets along with radical Islam. Is not necessarily somebody who gets along with the Democrat socialists of America. A Democrat in the 60s, of course, was a conservative person today. So how did they get such a foothold on the education? Were we asleep? How did we allow that to happen, do you think?
1: Because there were... You see, Joseph McCarthy, who was, you know, demonized.
0: Right.
1: In 1996, the Democrat Senator, Daniel Patrick Monahan,
0: right,
1: wanted the Venona Project to be made public. What is the Venona Project? Well, the Soviet Union had an undecipherable code. And look, communist China today is the same. You know what I'm saying? It's many elements. That's why the David Horowitz book, Unholy Alliance, and also Oriana Fallaci's book, The Force of Reason, really explain the whole Islamic invasion into the countries, and the danger of it. Not that we shouldn't accept, but the danger of the radicalization aspect of it that tends to suppress free-minded individuals, just like it does in Hollywood in terms of conservatives being afraid to speak and being canceled. So you got that going. But what happened was the Venona Project absolutely, most likely exonerates McCarthy and the people he fingered as communists in the, because there were two aspects to it. It was the House on American Activities that was a little bit more wide-reaching, and then you had the McCarthy hearings.
0: Right.
1: And the McCarthy hearings, the Venona Project exonerates him, and it says, like, even in Roosevelt's cabinet, the head of the Treasury was a communist. The head of the New York Times was a communist. You got to realize, in the 30s, there's a tremendous film that shows you what was happening with the Walter Duranty. Have you heard of him?
0: I have not.
1: It's a great film. Watch the film about Walter Duranty. Or it's Walter Durant. I think it's Walter Duranty. He was a Pulitzer Prize winning New York Times journalist in the 30s that wrote these rave reviews of Joseph Stalin in the New York Times. Until today, the New York Times hasn't taken away his Pulitzer Prize, or the Pulitzer Prize hasn't been taken away. Rave reviews. While it was uncovered that he was killing the people in the Ukraine and the farms and all the murders he was doing. There's a film about it that came out that should be like Young Plane played all over, but people don't. And people don't hear about it. And it doesn't get promoted. We get popcorn promoted. I'm so sick on Fox News, to be honest with you, of the Clancy trial. I mean, it's terrible. It's heartache. But there's so much going on in this country that needs to be exposed. That they met the Catholic Church. Another Catholic Church, Joe, was burnt down in America. Now, who's doing it? How come there's no... Please, tell your governor, because my governor, I don't have an access to.
0: Right.
1: And or President Trump. There needs to be an investigation on these churches in America that are now getting burnt down. What's going on? And nobody seems to care. If it was a mosque, and there's nothing, I told you, I played a Palestinian.
0: Yes.
1: I have many, many Islamic friends. That's nothing against any race or religion or anything like that, the extremist of it. But if it was a mosque, what would happen?
0: Well, Robert, look at it this way. There was a person lynched, happened to be a black person in America in the past month. Turns out, her boyfriend or somebody, a relative, somebody did it that was in this person's circle. Yet the media ran with it as if lynchings are back in America and white supremacy is doing it. I don't know why that's the narrative that's acceptable. I did television news for a long time. I was a TV news anchor for a long time.
1: Yes.
0: I don't do that now.
1: Yes.
0: I'm a commentator. But in that job, it's your job to talk about the church that got burned down. Not only talk about the so-called marginalized people that had something bad happen to them, and who can we blame? We can blame the oppressor for the oppression. That's the game. But that's been the game since, you mentioned FDR. That's been the game since then. I wonder if
1: the head of the New York Times was a communist.
0: He was the New York Times still sucks. It's still communist, that paper.
1: I'm telling you, so does anybody think, Joe, that that hasn't stopped?
0: Why are they still setting the agenda, Robert? I mean, the New York Times and Washington Post should not advise us on what we should talk about every day and what we should be reporting on as journalists or commentators or whatever. That's what bothers me. Do these people not realize that if the DSA takes over, and keep in mind, Mamdani is the kind of Muslim that the theocracy is in Iran. He literally agrees with them religiously. He's not a Sunni. He's a Shia. He believes in the theocracy. If they should take this country over, the first people they get rid of are the pride people that are supporting them, LGBTQXYZ. That are supporting them, all of the so-called Democrats who are bleeding hearts, they're all gone first. Do they not realize that? We are on the last legs of a country if we accept a Mamdani or an El-Sayed or a fill-in-the-blank DSA idiot, AOC or Bernie Sanders. We're done if we don't wake up. Why aren't we waking up? I hadn't heard about the church burning before you said it to me, and I'm in this business. I didn't even know about it.
1: And because the politicians... even on the right and conservative side, a week.
0: He's 100% right, and there's much more of that interview with Robert Dobby. Make sure you check out Reagan. If you didn't see it the first time it was around, make sure you check it out. They're adding another 10 minutes plus of never-before-seen scenes. Dennis Quaid plays Reagan. Again, Robert Dobby, who you just heard, if you were watching, you just saw, he plays Leonid Brezhnev. It's a real look back to 40 years ago, and we should be talking more about Reagan and Reagan's times and what he did to bring back nationalism in this country, love of country again. Got to hit a break. We're back after this. Stay here.
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18: Glad to have you. Really appreciate Robert Dobby coming back on the program. It's just cool to hang out with the guy. It just is. We end up going for like 37, 38 minutes, something like that. We'll post it in a couple of days over on YouTube, the entire thing. I'm glad we got to bring in the beginning part of it. He's very, very, very pro-America. He is a conservative guy in Hollywood, who actually doesn't live in Hollywood anymore. He lives in Florida. But he's a conservative guy in Hollywood, still getting work, which is great. And he says back in the day, it was okay to be conservative. In fact, it was probably... better be conservative. There's a viral video that's actually film from back in the early 1900s where Bob Hope is in some movie and he's making fun of Democrats. I mean, like the punchline of the joke is, I thought he was this, but it turns out he was just a Democrat. I don't know what happened, but they were very, very good with the information, with the PR on making Democrats somehow look better. And being a Democrat, used to be okay and that you still love the country. Now you've got to hate the country and be part of that movement, if you will, the DSA. They're like a movement, and I don't mean that in a positive way. At the end of the day, you got a guy like Robert Davi and some others that are in there, Chaz Palminteri. You've also got people in Hollywood like Patricia Heaton and others who are not afraid to come out. Kevin Sorbo, I can go down the list, Rob Schneider. These people are not afraid to say, this is who I am, deal with it. Again, check out the entire thing with Robert Davi. Up and running right now on YouTube is Liz Collin, that entire interview. JoePags.com/YouTube. That's Sam. That's Polo. I'm Joe. That's it. We'll see you.
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29: ABC News, I'm Dave Packard. Rescuers in Nepal are searching for hundreds of missing people, including a reported 47 Americans, after catastrophic flash flooding today, believed to have been triggered by a massive landslide. Dr. Goran Ekstrom from Columbia's Climate School says it's not unheard of for glacier melts to potentially trigger this kind of an event.
30: It's not an exceptional event in this Himalayas. These types of events have happened before. This is very large by modern standards.
29: Sources telling ABC News that the purpose of CIA Director John Ratcliffe's trip to Russia earlier this week was in part to warn Russia not to attack NATO countries. A military judge ruled today that the self-proclaimed mastermind of the 9/11 attacks, Khalid Sheikh Mohammed, will stand trial in June of 2028. Facebook and Instagram's parent company Meta will pay roughly $18 billion to settle claims that Facebook and Instagram pose a mental health threat to minors. This is ABC News. The prosecution rests in their rebuttal in the Lindsey Clancy trial today.
31: Jurors heard from 84 witnesses across 21 days of testimony as prosecutors sought to prove that Lindsey Clancy murdered her three children. Her defense lawyer doesn't contest that she strangled the children in the basement of their family home, instead arguing she was suffering from postpartum psychosis and heard a voice in her head commanding her to kill the children. If Clancy is found not guilty due to insanity, she'd be sent to a state psychiatric facility. If she's convicted of murder, she faces a mandatory life sentence. Peter Haralambos, ABC News.
29: 1 week after its grand opening in Palo Alto, a card vault store owned by former NFL star Tom Brady was burglarized this week, where suspects made off with dozens of trading cards worth around $12,000. Chip company NVIDIA blowing past analysts' expectations with their latest earnings report. Revenue so far this year, $96.22 billion, an amount nearly double what the company made this time last year. Dave Packer, ABC News.
32: Denver
0: Water is out with an order requiring customers to end outdoor watering for the season on October 1st. Denver Water's Greg Fisher says the first frost comes usually in the first week of October anyway, so the board made the guidance a demand now.
2: We just wanted to turn that into a rule this year because of drought conditions. It's not getting better. And we just want to keep everybody on the same playing field and treat everyone consistently.
0: Fisher says the reservoir levels can still be at a high enough amount under the current restrictions. And the early hike and bike event at Garden of the Gods wrapped up for the 2026 season this morning. Park Operations Administrator Brett Tennis.
3: But we don't realize how much noise vehicles make, right? And so when you're out there with nature and these sounds aren't there, you connect at a different level.
0: Another motorless morning does take place in October. That's the latest. I'm Carrie Mack.
4: Now, impact traffic.
5: Still dealing with a couple of accidents out there on the major highways. I-70 eastbound approaching 32nd in Youngfield. The left two lanes remain blocked due to an earlier accident. Happened earlier this afternoon. It's still closed there. Still causing about a 5 to 6 minute slowdown. Traffic still backing up towards Colorado Mills. Also, C-470 eastbound approaching Ken Carl. The right lane remains blocked due to the remnants of an accident there. It should be cleared fairly soon. With traffic, I'm Jeffrey Dallet.
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11: ABC News, I'm Dave Packard. Canada, it's back retaliating against President Trump's 50% tariffs. Ottawa putting import duties on about $20 billion worth of American products. Ontario Premier Doug Ford says the trade war has galvanized Canadians.
12: Everyone is united. And if there's two great things that President Trump did for our country, he woke us up real quick, and he's united the country that I've never seen before.
11: Catastrophic flash flooding in Nepal. Officials there say at least 47 American tourists are among the hundreds of people still missing across multiple regions of Nepal today. Khalid Sheikh Mohammed, the self-proclaimed mastermind of the 9/11 attacks, will stand trial June 2028. That ruling from a military judge today. Facebook and Instagram's parent company Meta will pay roughly $18 billion to settle a lawsuit accusing the company of deliberately designing its platforms to be addictive to young users. This is ABC News. A judge has granted a new hearing for Brian Koberger over his plea.
13: Judge Stephen Hipler granting Brian Koberger's request for a new hearing related to attempts for him to reverse his guilty plea for the stabbing off-campus murders of four Idaho college students in 2022. Koberger initially said he was innocent, but pleaded guilty to the killings in July 2025. Here is Judge Hipler with Koberger's admission.
14: Are you pleading guilty freely and voluntarily?
15: Yes.
14: Given your choices, do you believe it's in your best interest to plead guilty?
15: Yes.
13: Koberger is serving four consecutive life sentences, the judge setting a new hearing for June 17, 2027. Michelle Franzen, ABC News.
11: Drivers traveling the 105 freeway in the Los Angeles suburb of Linwood facing a sticky situation. This afternoon, a truck containing around 120 containers of cheese balls spilled out onto the freeway. Drivers even stopping to grab containers that weren't open, frustrating highway officials who were trying to clean up. Dave Packer, ABC News.
16: We now know the names of the two Colorado State Troopers shot in Teller County on Tuesday. CSP says they are Trooper Clark Tynan and Trooper Skylar Hain. Trooper Tynan has been with CSP since July of 2016, and Trooper Hain began in January of 2011. Tynan is recovering from minor injuries and was released from the hospital. Hain is still hospitalized with serious injuries. And the suspect who opened fire on the troopers, he was shot to death by Teller County deputies after he tried to shoot them. Automotive students at the Cherry Creek Innovation Campus, they're getting a garage full of industry-grade equipment, and all thanks to a donation from Discount Tire. The teacher, Brian Manley, says it's helping students be career ready.
17: So students show some interest in wanting to go to work for Discount Tire, they can get that level one certification with us here at CCIC and kind of hit the ground running in the store.
16: The equipment is identical to what's used in commercial stores. That's the latest. I'm Carrie Mack on KOA.
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31: This is Lee Habib, and this is Our American Stories, the show where America is the star and the American people, coming to you from the city where the West begins, Fort Worth, Texas. 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Up next is exactly that, a faith story. Here to tell it is the author of Cliff Falls and Guidepost Magazine contributor, Cliff Scheit. We begin our story in Boston. Take it away, Cliff.
0: We moved to California when I was 4. We left in a nor'easter. We were the last plane out. And my dad took me into the restroom. We had taken off all our winter coats, the scarves, the jackets, and we put them on the hooks. And so when I washed my hands, I turned towards the hooks for my dad to take them down so we could put our winter coats on again. And I felt this hand on my shoulder. And my dad said, "We are never going to need that stuff again." We got on the plane and landed in Southern California in January, and it was 76 degrees. The Christmas decorations were still up, and my dad had the taxi driver go down Hollywood Boulevard and Beverly Hills. And that was just the lens of coming to California, of the possibility of a new beginning. So when I was in fifth grade, my parents did something wonderful. They told my sister and I that we could pick 10 shares of any stock. My sister picked McDonald's, and I picked Disney. As a result, every year I would get the annual report in the mail. I felt like an owner, right? A little fifth grader. But I would read about coming attractions, what worked, what failed, what they were planning on doing, and then seeing the reality. I always wanted to work at Disney. That was always my goal, to work on the back lot at the studio. And there was this one temping agency, these two wonderful Jewish women. I can still remember one with a poodle smoking as she held the poodle. And they placed temps only for the presidents, the chairmans, and the top producers on the back lot. And so I worked for everyone. But my first temp job at Disney had the biggest impact on me. I was working at a place called Disney Character Voices, and they were responsible for the voiceovers for all the rides and the movies. And I saw a man who had been let go to no fault of his own. He was a little bit older. They were downsizing. It was during a recession. And this man's specialty was knowing all the different characters, all the intricacies, like the difference between Chip and Dale, the difference between Pluto and Goofy. And he was packing up his cube and all these hundreds of figurines, each character, wrapping them up in tissue paper and putting them in a box. And I watched a grown man fall apart. He didn't just lose a job. He lost his identity. And I knew in that moment, having idealized Disney, that I wasn't going to make the same mistake. And then I started getting a series of fevers. 105, 106, 107.8. And that one, I don't even remember. A friend called my mom to come to my place, and I have a vague memory of her at the bedside, and I just remember waking up in my childhood bedroom at my parents' house. And the strange thing is, I was getting these fevers, and then I'd recover and I'd be okay. And the doctors are like, "Oh, it'll run its course. It'll run its course." Well, it wasn't running its course. So I didn't know what to do, but the desert is about 2 hours away from where I was living. And there's an area called La Quinta in Indian Wells, and there was a new resort there. I got a good rate, and I'm like, "I'll just go there for 2 nights. I'll just sleep." I realized pretty soon that it was a mistake. The symptoms that I had at home of vertigo and the room starting to spin, feeling sick right after I ate, it felt like I was in a snow globe somebody had just picked up and was shaking. And in that moment, I made an unwise choice. I should have gone to the hospital. Instead, at about 2 a.m, I tried to drive home. And I got about a mile away on a deserted street, and my body was shaking so much, trembling. And in that moment, you don't have the objectivity to say, "Oh, my body's shutting down. I'm going into septic shock." You just know how bad you feel. But that's what was happening. And I literally stopped the car in the middle of the street, praying to God, "Don't let me die here." And I still can't remember when I got out if I collapsed or I just kind of settled down in the middle of the street. And I have no memory how long I was there. The remarkable thing is somehow, eventually, I made it back to the hotel. And I went into the lobby and all the workers were there, vacuuming and cleaning. And there was this side lobby and there was this little trickling fountain. And I spent that night listening to that fountain, looking out those windows into the darkness, waiting for the sun to come up. And I was never the same after that night. I would return to my apartment, thinking it was only going to be a few months. I had packed up in salvaged boxes from a dumpster at a supermarket. Some of them still smell like produce. And everything I own got put in these boxes and moved to my parents' house, thinking it would only be a few months. And in truth, 15 years went by, even after I was healthy again. This health crisis went on for almost 10 years. Three bedridden. The rest starts and stops. I saw 70 doctors the first 7 years. Everything that meant life to me was taken away.
31: And you've been listening to Cliff Scheidt tell one heck of a personal story. 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
0: And we return to Our American Stories and to Cliff Scheidt. When we last left off, Cliff had lost everything, his apartment, his dream job on the back lot of Disney, and most important, his health. He would end up bedridden for 3 years and find himself in his childhood bedroom during the prime of his youth. One of the oddest things about it all was he and his doctors had no idea what was going on. Let's return to the story. Here again is Cliff.
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0: Radio. He is Sarah Carley, and I'm Gary McNamara.
1: All right, as we just talk about the whole El Sayed thing, this is the maybe the best headline ever from the Babylon Bee. Here it is. Here's the headline. El Sayed, beheading infidel with a machete, no different than a haircut. Wow. Wow.
0: God.
1: Yeah. I'm telling you, some of the headlines they've had this week, they were having a blast. I hope they all don't do it from home, because I do have, and this goes back to the whole Mad Magazine thing growing up, you know, reading Mad Magazine.
0: Yeah.
1: They were all, you know, or even National Lampoon. They're right. All gathered in a room.
0: Yeah, no, you want a bullpen kind of scenario where they're just workshopping ideas.
1: You know, like TMZ does without the liberal bent.
0: Yeah, well, like TMZ does, except for with something that matters.
1: Yes. Well, you think about it, the comedy really is with the insanity.
0: Yeah. Yeah.
1: Because of the insane narrative that Democrats now hold, that's where the comedy is.
0: Oh, yeah.
1: And you know where the comedy also is the fact that so many headlines coming from the Babylon Bee are accurate.
0: Yeah.
1: It's not even parody, but it is funny because it used to be parody.
0: Yeah. Yeah. Now they're more accurate than real news.
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3: ABC News, I'm Dave Packer. A growing response to the devastation in Nepal. The United Nations says it's mobilizing rescue efforts after deadly flash flooding Wednesday that Nepalese officials say left over 162 dead and hundreds of people missing, including tourists from around the world.
4: Crowds desperately running for their lives as a mountain of water came crashing in. Hundreds are missing, including Americans. ABC News confirming 22 missing Americans were on a spiritual pilgrimage from Tennessee.
3: ABC's Alex Stone. Facebook and Instagram's parent company Meta going to pay roughly $18 billion to settle a lawsuit accusing the company of deliberately designing its platforms to be addictive to young users. Meta did not admit wrongdoing. The NFL says it will eliminate Pro Bowl games, but still have Pro Bowl honors for the league's best football players. The BBC reporting Prince Harry and Meghan arrived back in the UK Wednesday. The Sussexes team not commenting. This is ABC News.
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0: Gary McNamara. Some inflation numbers out yesterday. We'll get to that following the bottom of the hour. In other news, because of the popularity of the WDSA, the NFL has ended their Pro Bowl game.
1: Oh.
0: Well, that's spin, isn't it?
1: Yeah, right.
0: That's
1: I love that.
0: Massive spin.
1: That's yeah.
0: Massive inaccurate spin there.
1: Yeah.
0: But the NFL, I mean, they ended the tackle game, what, in 2022?
1: Yeah.
0: Because nobody wanted to play in it anymore. It was like, no, I'll get injured.
1: I can't afford an injury for this.
0: I can't afford an injury. You know? And so, and then it was like they kept going down the line until people would accept it. And it was like, that's sort of diluting it a little bit. So, then they decided to hold flag football games.
1: Sorry.
0: And after the numbers this year, I think, the numbers, which, I think were like 2 million.
1: Yeah.
0: It had gone up to the first year. There's a curiosity when they did the flag football there. 6 million people watched, went down to 2 million. They're like, why are we doing this?
1: Yeah, right.
2: Let's just move on.
0: Why are we playing flag football?
1: We already have exhibit games. They're called games. It's called the football season.
0: Well, no, the exhibition games would be the preseason games.
1: You know, that's the warm up for the season. You don't need any more exhibition games.
0: Oh,
1: you know, the real interest has always been the actual season.
0: Yeah, it's like but the real big thing is, you know, especially in football, the average football player, you know, that is like 4 years.
1: Yeah.
0: And you sit there and you see these people that play for, 3 years and their knee goes and yeah, they may get, but on the lower rung, you know, and that's why they tell these players, look, you may sit there, you may be making $700,000 a year, but you got your agent, you got this, you got this.
1: Yeah.
0: After 4 years, you're probably done.
1: Yeah.
0: So you may totally get in cash $1 million and after expenses, you have $800,000. Well, that's it. You got to go get a regular job now. You put that away for your retirement.
1: A friend of mine that I graduated high school with, Marvin Allen, he played for the Patriots after he graduated from Tulane and played for 4 years as a running back. You know, didn't hold any records or anything else. But after that 4 years, went to work in the back office for many teams, most recently the Dolphins as assistant GM.
3: Help your kid excel in math and love it at Brilliant.org.
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11: ABC News, I'm Dave Packer. A dire situation in Nepal where police say more than 160 people have been killed after catastrophic flooding. ABC's James Longman.
12: This wall of water unleashed as much energy as a 5.2 magnitude earthquake. Some estimates put it as high as 160 feet. It's left behind a trail of destruction, the mud and the debris now complicating search and rescue efforts.
11: Nepal efforts say that 47 Americans are among the hundreds missing. Meta agreed to pay up to $18 billion to settle a landmark case brought by dozens of states. The lawsuit against Meta accused the company of designing Facebook and Instagram to be addictive to children. As part of the agreement, for users under the age of 18, Instagram and Facebook will set two-hour daily time limits, block the apps from midnight to 6 a.m., and hide like counts. The brewing trade war between the U.S. and Canada showing no sign of ending, with Canada vowing retaliatory strikes on American goods starting in September to match up 50% tariffs on Canadian goods from the...
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5: ABC News, I'm Dave Packard. Canada, it's back retaliating against President Trump's 50% tariffs. Ottawa putting import duties on about $20 billion worth of American products. Ontario Premier Doug Ford says the trade war has galvanized Canadians.
6: Everyone is united. And if there's two great things that President Trump did for our country, he woke us up real quick, and he's united the country that I've never seen before.
5: Catastrophic flash flooding in Nepal. Officials there say at least 47 American tourists are among the hundreds of people still missing across multiple regions of Nepal today. Khalid Sheikh Mohammed, the self-proclaimed mastermind of the 9/11 attacks, will stand trial June 2028. That ruling from a military judge today. Facebook and Instagram's parent company Meta will pay roughly $18 billion to settle a lawsuit accusing the company of deliberately designing its platforms to be addictive to young users. This is ABC News.
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7: ABC News, I'm Dave Packer. A growing response to the devastation in Nepal. The United Nations says it's mobilizing rescue efforts after deadly flash flooding Wednesday that Nepalese officials say left over 162 dead and hundreds of people missing, including tourists from around the world.
8: Crowds desperately running for their lives as a mountain of water came crashing in. Hundreds are missing, including Americans. ABC News confirming 22 missing Americans were on a spiritual pilgrimage from Tennessee.
7: ABC's Alex Stone. Facebook and Instagram's parent company Meta going to pay roughly $18 billion to settle a lawsuit accusing the company of deliberately designing its platforms to be addictive to young users. Meta did not admit wrongdoing. The NFL says it will eliminate Pro Bowl games, but still have Pro Bowl honors for the league's best football players. The BBC reporting Prince Harry and Meghan arrived back in the UK Wednesday. The Sussex's team not commenting. This is ABC News. Fresh concerns about the tech war with China. As ABC's Catherine Falders reports, the DOJ claims they've successfully seized three Chinese-owned internet domains used by hackers.
9: According to the release that they attempted to target them, but it does not appear that they were actually breached. And this has been going on for years, some time. This group that DOJ mentioned today uses infrastructure to compromise critical infrastructure since 2018. Now, the court documents released today do not clearly state the scale of the attack against several of these government agencies that have been identified as victims.
7: A federal judge in Washington, D.C. Wednesday declined a request from the Justice Department to dismiss Trump ally Stephen Bannon's contempt of Congress conviction. U.S. District Judge Carl Nichols, who was appointed to the federal bench by President Trump in 2019, told prosecutors in the ruling he was dismissing the case without prejudice, meaning they'll need a better explanation if they want another chance to clear Bannon's record. Dave Packer, ABC News.
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22: 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We've got plenty of those stories to share, underdog stories about an underdog country. 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

0: Radio. He is Sarah Carney, and I'm Gary McNamara.
1: All right, as we just talk about the whole El Sayed thing, this is the maybe the best headline ever from the Babylon Bee. Here it is. Here's the headline. El Sayed, beheading infidel with a machete, no different than a haircut.
2: Wow.
1: Wow.
2: God.
1: Yeah. I'm telling you, some of the headlines they've had this week, they were having a blast. I hope they all don't do it from home, because I do have, and this goes back to the whole Mad Magazine thing growing up, you know, reading Mad Magazine.
2: Yeah.
1: They were all, you know, or even National Lampoon. They're right. All gathered in a room.
2: Yeah, no, you want a bullpen kind of scenario where they're just workshopping ideas.
1: You know, like TMZ does without the liberal bent.
2: Yeah. Well, like TMZ does, except for with something that matters.
1: Yes. Well, you think about it, the comedy really is with the insanity.
2: Yeah. Yeah.
1: Because of the insane narrative that Democrats now hold, that's where the comedy is.
2: Oh, yeah.
1: And you know where the comedy also is? Is the fact that so many headlines coming from the Babylon Bee are accurate.
2: Yeah.
1: It's not even parody, but it is funny because it used to be parody.
2: Yep. Yeah. Now they're more accurate than real news.
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11: ABC News, I'm Dave Packer. A dire situation in Nepal where police say more than 160 people have been killed after catastrophic flooding. ABC's James Longman.
12: This wall of water unleashed as much energy as a 5.2 magnitude earthquake. Some estimates put it as high as 160 feet. It's left behind a trail of destruction, the mud and the debris now complicating search and rescue efforts.
11: Nepal efforts say that 47 Americans are among the hundreds missing. Meta agreed to pay up to $18 billion to settle a landmark case brought by dozens of states. The lawsuit against Meta accused the company of designing Facebook and Instagram to be addictive to children. As part of the agreement, for users under the age of 18, Instagram and Facebook will set two-hour daily time limits, block the apps from midnight to 6 a.m., and hide like counts. The brewing trade war between the U.S. and Canada showing no sign of ending, with Canada vowing retaliatory strikes on American goods starting in September to match up 50% tariffs on Canadian goods from the...
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1: You can use a thermos. Very important to put hot water in it first to help heat up the inside and make sure it is already hot before you put hot food into it. And those thermoses should help keep food hot until lunchtime.
0: And from the food safety perspective, whether food is hot or cold, a brown paper bag lunch is not the way to go.
1: Using an insulated bag helps keep that cold air in, will help keep your food safe and cold for the appropriate amount of time.
0: Not to mention the potential of a brown paper bag ripping as cold sources melt or hot liquids accidentally spill and get the paper wet. Carruthers adds that if for whatever reason a parent is unable to keep a perishable school lunch cold,
1: there are plenty of non-perishable and shelf-stable items to eat,
0: such as fresh, uncut fruit. I'm Rod Bain reporting for the U.S. Department of Agriculture in Washington, D.C.
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1: And as many say, it feels good. If you're just waking up 28 minutes after the hour, catastrophic flash flooding in Nepal along the Tibet border, at least 160 dead. The alleged mastermind of 9/11 attacks will stand trial in June of 2028. How's that for speedy justice? We're kicking around

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5: ABC News, I'm Sherry Preston. Dozens of Americans are among the hundreds of people still missing after a massive flash flooding ripped through parts of Nepal. The death toll, 289 people. More from ABC News Chief International Correspondent James Longman.
6: This wall of water unleashed as much energy as a 5.2 magnitude earthquake. Some estimates put it as high as 160 feet. It's left behind a trail of destruction, the mud and the debris now complicating search and rescue efforts.
5: The flood set off by the collapse of a Himalayan glacier. Nearly 25 years after the 9/11 attacks, a military judge has now set a date for the trial of alleged mastermind Khalid Sheikh Mohammed. He and three accomplices are now set to face trial in June of 2028. Closing arguments are due to start this morning in the trial of the Massachusetts mom charged with murdering her three children. Her defense team says she was suffering from postpartum psychosis. The FDA approving a new drug that could help patients with pancreatic cancer live longer lives. This is ABC News.
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8: Crash in the drive this morning. It's out on 6th Avenue. Eastbound 6th Avenue near Federal. That's in the right lane. Now, traffic is light, not causing a big delay, so watch for that. Also, report of a power outage could be affecting traffic lights in the area of 6th and Garrison, so watch for any dark intersections. Rest of the drive looks good. The highways are quiet. The speed's up on the high side. No other problems. With traffic, I'm Susan Phelan.
9: This is Lee Habib, host of Our American Stories. As part of our ongoing story of us, Dr. Bill McClay shares the story of the most consequential inauguration speech ever given. You won't want to miss the next episode of Our American Stories.
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12: Back up to 90 for your Thursday. Temperatures today right around 90 degrees. We'll see sunshine and a very small chance for storms later on this afternoon and this evening. I'm Fox 31 Pinpoint Weather Team meteorologist Kylie Burse.
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16: The Pro Bowl games are being eliminated by the NFL. The competitive games being replaced by a year-end celebration for Pro Bowl players. The league also announces it'll put a greater emphasis on penalizing players for safety rules violations. Scrutinized plays include the hip drop tackle and blindside blocks. A pair of NBA free agents signed two-year deals. Forward Jonathan Kuminga is headed to Minnesota. Swingman Benedict Mathurin to New Orleans. I'm Matt McCoy.
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4: ABC News, I'm Sherry Preston. At least 289 people we know are dead in Nepal, swept away by raging floodwaters after the collapse of a glacier in the Himalayas. About 1,300 people are still missing, including 63 Americans. Two Americans who had been missing have been rescued. Darren Jacqueline is a Canadian tour in Nepal. She says it was at a border crossing being destroyed by a wall of water and mud. He says it hit just hours before.
5: I thought to myself, where would I have ran? When I was there, you know, what's my exit points? Where would I have ran? And I'm thinking to myself, there's nowhere I could go. Like, you know, there's just mountains all around us. And there's no exit points.
4: Experts say the energy involved in the floods matched a 5.2 magnitude earthquake. Closing arguments begin soon in the murder trial of Lindsay Clancy. Her defense team says the Massachusetts mother was suffering postpartum psychosis when she killed her three young children. Military judge sets a June 2028 date for the trial of Khalid Sheikh Mohammed. This is ABC News.
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10: Roadways are getting heavier for us this morning. You do have a problem down south. Crash currently blocking all lanes northbound Santa Fe at County Line. Try to avoid the area there. C-470 looks good. Highlands Ranch Drive, take about 15 minutes. I-25 getting a little busier, coming out of Northland at Thornton, head into downtown, building on 270. Rest of the highways are good, no problems. With traffic, I'm Susan Thielen.
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17: Back up to 90 for your Thursday. Temperatures today right around 90 degrees. We'll see sunshine and a very small chance for storms later on this afternoon and this evening. I'm Fox 31 Pinpoint Weather Team meteorologist Kelly Burse.
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0: 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I mean, you really nail it, and I really appreciate what you have to say. And God bless you.
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6: ABC News, I'm Sherry Preston. Closing arguments this morning in the trial of Lindsay Clancy. The Massachusetts mother faces murder charges in the deaths of her three children. Her defense team says she was suffering from postpartum psychosis at the time. If she is found not guilty by lack of criminal intent, she would go to a state psychiatric facility. At least 358 people dead in Nepal after flash flooding apparently set off by the collapse of a glacier. The ABC News chief international correspondent James Longman.
7: Areas where homes and businesses once stood are now buried under mountains of mud and debris, with at least 1,300 still unaccounted for, and that number is expected to rise. 22 of the missing were in a group from Tennessee who were taking part in a spiritual pilgrimage.
6: 63 Americans are among those missing, but two have been rescued. So-called butcher of Bosnia, Ratko Mladic, the Serb general who oversaw atrocities in the 90s, has died in prison at the age of 84. This is ABC News.
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13: Serious crash down in Littleton, blocking all lanes of northbound Santa Fe at C-470. Going to have some time to your drive. Lots of sunshine for us. We're getting busy out here. I-25 from 120th into downtown, 25 minutes. Southbound 225, a little busy now from Parker Road into the tech center. Take you about 10 minutes. And kids headed off to school, watch for them. Watch your speeds in those school zones. With traffic, I'm Susan Thielen.
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5: ABC News, I'm Sherry Preston. Closing arguments are underway in the Lindsay Clancy murder trial. Her defense arguing that she was suffering from severe postpartum psychosis when she murdered her three young children 2 years ago in Plymouth, Massachusetts. Dozens of Americans are among the hundreds of people still missing after that massive flash flood ripped through parts of Nepal. The death toll now over 350 people. ABC News Chief International Correspondent James Longman.
6: This wall of water unleashed as much energy as a 5.2 magnitude earthquake. Some estimates put it as high as 160 feet. It's left behind a trail of destruction, the mud and the debris now complicating search and rescue efforts.
5: The flood set off by the collapse of a Himalayan glacier. A group of people from Tennessee on a religious pilgrimage in the area are among the missing. Tropical storm Dolly has formed in the Atlantic. The National Hurricane Center says it's just a coincidence that this storm has the same name as a beloved country music star who died a few days ago. This is ABC News.
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8: Crowded highways making the drive this morning and a crash down south. Causing a problem northbound I-25 before Ridgegate. Exit 192 has the right lane, right shoulder blocked off. Northbound 25 jammed back to Happy Canyon. That's at least a 15-minute delay through there. And no other highway problems. Heavier up on the Boulder Turnpike, long I-70, 270, 225, Parker Road into the tech center in 10 minutes. For traffic, I'm Susan Thielen.
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1: ABC News, I'm Sherry Preston. Dozens of Americans are among the 1,300 missing in the Himalayan mudslide. The death toll stands at more than 350 people as searches go on for those who remain unaccounted for. Closing arguments underway in the Lindsay Clancy murder trial. She is on trial for killing her three children. Her attorney says she was suffering through postpartum psychosis when she murdered them. As for jury instructions, ABC's Peter Haralambu says,
2: this case got very complicated yesterday when the judge decided that this jury can consider the lesser included offenses of second-degree murder and manslaughter. This is no longer a question of, is Clancy unable to tell the difference between right and wrong because of her psychosis and get sent to a facility, or get sent to prison because she's guilty of first-degree murder. The jury has more options now.
1: Tropical storm Dolly has formed in the Atlantic Ocean. There is no connection to country music icon Dolly Parton, who died a couple of days ago. Meteorologists say it's just a coincidence. This is ABC News.
0: Now, impact traffic.
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4: Okay, I got some lingering volume from the rush hour. No new problem spots. 270 still running heavy and slow through Commerce City. Both directions there through Vasquez. I-25 south as you're coming into downtown, a little sluggish, as well as up out of the tech center from, it looks like, about Arapahoe, and then taking you up towards downtown. 225, a little bit of traffic in from Parker and Peña's running slightly heavy coming out of the airport. With traffic, I'm Jonathan Steele.
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1: I don't hear anything.
2: Hey, here we go. 303-713-8255. I kind of heard Tommy there, Shannon. Is he there? Am I missing him or what is going on? Tom, can you hear me, sir? Well, I guess we have a little technical difficulty. He is there, but we'll figure out what's going on. You guys know what this show is. It's the Troubleshooter Show. You've been ripped off or taken advantage of. We, and I mean that, want to help you. We love getting directly involved. Any issues you have, bad contractor, bad anything. We've done a lot of car ones lately. We've had people purchasing cars, and they cannot. And listen to this. They cannot get what they were owed on the WEO. That happened yesterday. We've also had car ones that are even more crazy. People actually do the deal. They sign it. Imagine this. You sign on the dotted line. You purchase a car a week later. The dealership wants the car back. Nothing to do with financing. Most of it had to do with titles. We had two or three of those. Where else do you go for help with problems like that? The show's very simple. 303-713-8255, any issues you have. And like I said when we started off, we're having a little bit of technical difficulty, so we're getting that fixed out. Let me tell you who's in studio, though. Deputy Dimitri, why don't you introduce our guest? I do not have him up on the call screener yet.
3: Well, we have a couple of very special guests for the very first time. Both of these guys work at a place called Breakfast Tile and Stone. And they, as the name suggests, they sell.
2: So what do you guys do? You do, like, countertops? What is your main deal? Is it countertops? Oh, I've seen that logo everywhere. Where are you guys? Downtown here. Hit right there.
4: We're off of 860 South Jason Street, Mississippi, and Alameda off I-25.
2: What's the majority of your business? I'm just curious.
4: Yeah, we're primarily a tile company. We do a lot of stone, though, countertops. So
2: when you say primarily tile, do you just sell the tile to, like, subs? Do you do the installation like someone doing a bathroom? They come and pick the stone out? Do you generally work directly with the public or what?
4: Yeah, a mix of everything, right? We're 70% commercial, 30% residential. So we have a lot of clients that come into our showroom, residential primarily for that. We do commercial. We're working with big general contractors, you know, I don't know if I should say them, but, you know.
2: Yeah.
4: Turner, Hensel Phelps, FCI, all of the major players.
2: Wow, you guys move a lot of tile and stone then.
4: A lot of tile and stone.
2: And then so a lot of granite, quartz?
4: Granite, not so much quartz. We're doing a lot of porcelains.
2: For the showers?
4: Showers, yeah. Tub surrounds. Commercially, we're in restaurants and the airport. And,
2: very curious.
4: Yeah, all over the place.
2: How long's the company been around?
4: 30 years.
2: Very nice.
3: Jeff, so in your showroom, if just the regular schmo like me walks in to pick out some tile for the bathroom or some countertops for the kitchen.
2: And that is a good description.
3: It actually says so on my business card. So if I like the product and like the price, but don't know who's going to install it for me, do you guys have your own installers?
4: We do.
3: You do have your own installers. Mm-hmm. Oh, fantastic.
4: So if you walk into the showroom and you meet with our showroom folks, mm-hmm. you're going to pick out if you're talking about granite or marble or mm-hmm. porcelain or something. Then you're going to walk in, you're going to get an option to see, first of all, what are you doing, your kitchen, your vanities, whatever, and then what is your color range, what do you want, and then we'll direct you towards anything that we have in stock, and also we work with all of our vendors, so if it's something that you don't see there, we can source it from ours, but then we pick it, then we go out to your place, then we measure your kitchen out, or we measure your bathroom, we tighten up the estimate and give you exactly what you're looking for, and then you pick your stone, we have the renderings, we show you a picture of what your kitchen's going to look like, we take it to our shop, we cut it all up, we polish it.
3: Wait, what do you mean by renderings? You mean you can, like, simulate that stone in my own kitchen?
2: Yeah, they show you
3: photos.
2: What it looks like.
4: That's right, exactly.
3: Oh, that's great.
4: Yep.
3: And during the initial visit, can I get a quick estimate of what it would cost? In other words, I'll say, look, I like the black and I like the red. Mm-hmm. And you'll say, well, the black is $8,000, but look, the red is on sale for $2,500. Mm-hmm. Is that, and if I bring in, like, especially drawings of my kitchen where I measure the cutout for the sink, mm-hmm. where the fridge goes, you know, where the dishwasher goes.
4: Stove.
3: Is that so I'll be able to get a quick estimate right on the spot?
4: No, we don't typically do them right on the spot. Mm-hmm. We usually have to process location, where you're at, when it fits in our schedule, if the material, all the material, pricing, verify everything, but within a day.
3: Oh, that's pretty cool.
5: And by the way, guys, we'll do more with Jeff in a second, but let's go to the phones. I had a little connection problem. Sorry for the technical difficulty. Tony wants to know about air filters. And welcome, Jeff and Steve. We certainly appreciate it. There's plenty of things to talk about with countertops, for sure. And there's so many materials being introduced to the market. I'd like to know a little later here what you think are the most popular and timeless ones. Hey, Tony, what's going on with you, Tony?
6: Yeah, you know, Tom, I'm one of your longest-term listeners. You even had me on TV back in the 90s
5: for
6: a consumer problem. And anyhow, I've never heard you guys talk about MERV ratings on home air filters.
2: God, we have a lot of times. In fact, more than I can think about.
6: Well, then I guess.
5: And what did you need to know about, though, when it comes to air filters?
7: A YouTube video, and it said you shouldn't buy a MERV over 7 or 8.
2: Between 5
7: and 7 is the sweet spot, because anything more than that causes too much
5: restriction. Too much restriction.
7: Reverse pressure on your system. I'm not sure I'm using the right words.
5: As Mark said, many of our experts have gone over this, Mark, haven't they? They've said the wispiest, lightest filters are the best, and you change them often.
2: Yep, 6 or 7.
5: And then the secret, though, is to keep them changed often. A lot of people think these really thick, really good filters are good for their system. And they're really not, because they will restrict airflow. And that's the last thing in the world you want to do, Tony. So we talked about it a lot.
6: Okay.
5: I appreciate you bringing it up, but it's really important that people do not restrict airflow and that they change them often. And when I say often, at least monthly, during peak heating and cooling. And that's now, most of the time.
2: I'll throw this in, though. If you have a lot of allergies, something really bad, and maybe live out in the forest or something, there is cases where you probably need that higher MERV level just so you feel comfortable in your own house. But it does kind of tamper down the HVAC system. There's no doubt it doesn't have the same flow.
5: Yeah, exactly. Now, a lot of people do electrostatic filters, which are the best you can buy, because they virtually don't restrict much at all.
2: So they're expensive, though.
5: Yeah, they are.
2: I mean,
5: you could
2: buy a million little cheap air filters at Walmart for the price.
3: Hey, guys, what's the significance of those numbers? So Tom said 5 or 6 or 7, and then you agreed. I don't understand the significance of these numbers.
5: Okay, they're basically the filtering capability. Mm-hmm. The tighter, the higher the
2: microns.
5: Number.
3: Okay, right. So the higher the number, the more they filter out.
5: Mm-hmm. The tighter it is. That's exactly right.
2: How big? The higher the number, mm-hmm. the smaller particles it filters out.
5: Okay, exactly.
3: And that also means it provides a lot of resistance to the blowing system.
5: That's right.
3: And that
5: exactly.
3: Could lead to premature wear out of the air conditioning system.
5: It just chokes the system down. It runs inefficiently, and it can cause problems with compressors or with the heating. The heat exchanger. Absolutely. So really, the MERV ratings, like, for example, you don't even go, like, there's a HEPA one, which is like 17 to 20. HEPA ones are for hyperallergenic people. And those systems, you have to literally have systems that can handle them, like hospital systems or industrial systems. But most of the time, 5 to 8 will do fine for basic residential. In fact, I would do 4 to 5 for my house and just keep it changed. That's really the secret, is to keep it changed. And it's the like I said, higher MERV, finer filtration. Just like we said, it is a good topic, but I don't think anyone looks at a MERV rating. What somebody told me once is you take the filter, hold it up to a light, and wave your hand behind it, and you should be able to see the number of fingers and your hand, you know, not necessarily the pores and creases on your hand, but, you know, you just want something to just keep out, you know, the major stuff. And and you're not going down to a fine micron level. You can do, you know, there are some people that have separate air cleaners in their home, separate and apart from the HVAC, and they keep those circulating all the time. That's another option. 303-713-TALK. Well, we have some tile people in with us. We have great things to talk about, so we'll do that. And so how do we pronounce it? What? Tell me the website. It's Breckhouse. Is that how it's pronounced? Breckhouse?
4: Yep, that's pretty good. Breckhouse.
5: Breckhouse. And does that mean anything, or is that a name, or what is that basically about?
4: Yeah, that's my last name. It's a lot of people here in the States say Breckhouse tile and stuff. Uh-huh. Breckhouse. My father sticks with the Norwegian pronunciation, Breckhouse. So you know, it's.
5: Do you have your own yard?
4: We do.
5: That is great. So people can pick from you, or can they come to you with a selection they found somewhere else and have you fabricate and install?
4: Yes,
5: yeah, I'd like to talk about that process. That's great. We're looking for good countertop people. 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
14: Back up to 90 for your Thursday. Temperatures today right around 90 degrees. We'll see sunshine and a very small chance for storms later on this afternoon and this evening. I'm Fox 31 Pinpoint Weather Team meteorologist Kylie Wurst.
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5: 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Major Mark Major at the studio. We got Jeff Breckhouse with us from BreckhouseTitle.com. And we are talking about countertops, among other things, of course. 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

0: and all of that, right?
1: I think it's very common, but it's not our go-to, to tell you the truth.
0: It isn't.
1: No.
0: What do you go to?
1: Quartzite and porcelains.
0: Okay. And what do you like about the quartzite? Is it just more beautiful? Does it have veins in it? What does it look like? Does it look like a... Okay.
1: A lot of things about quartzite is it's definitely a very beautiful stone. It's got many different colors, many different shapes. Some are translucent, cristallos, etc. Taj Mahal, different things like that. But also it is durable, very much more durable in terms of staining, heat resistant and other things. And then porcelain, of course, is the most durable. Like, you can take a white Carrara looking porcelain and not stain it with ketchup, mustard, wine, etc., like you would on a white marble. So it's a nice alternative. There's a lot of new technologies where they're putting cook plates underneath, burners underneath the porcelain, so you don't even have the burners on the top anymore to spill over and drip down into the burners.
0: Wow, really?
1: Very nice.
0: It's one level surface, and part of it is for cooking?
1: Yep, you can have your cooktops mounted underneath, and you have little tiny marks where the burner is.
0: Now, that's incredible. That's incredible.
1: Yeah.
0: Wow, that would be super cool looking on an island or something.
1: Easy to clean.
0: By the way, I do get texts from time to time, and 747-999-5280. Somebody wants to know, what would be the least maintenance of countertops if you installed one, as far as stone? What do you go, or even man-made? What has the least amount of maintenance?
1: I would say porcelain. Second natural stone.
0: Really?
1: Yeah.
0: Okay, so... porcelain and then quartzite. What about what? And if maintenance, what is it? Do you have to glaze it, coat it? What do you have to do? Seal it or nothing?
1: Well, porcelain, you have to do nothing, right? Clean it.
0: Okay.
1: Right.
0: Okay.
1: Quartz, I would say, depending on the usage and how you're using it, what you're cleaning it with, you might have to seal it more often. You know, say every 2 years. It really depends on what you're using to clean it, I would say. You know, soap and water and a light cleaner, you know, then you don't have to steal it for many, many years. But
0: and then what about granite? Does that require more maintenance?
1: No, less. Granite's pretty durable.
0: Okay.
1: Pretty.
0: Okay. Yeah. So then what would be one that's a pain? Are there any surfaces that are a pain in the butt to take care of?
1: Well, I think it depends on how you look at it, right? A lot of people like the white marbles on their countertops, but they do take more maintenance, more attention to detail. If you spill a little bit of something, you get it off pretty quick. You have a little wine glass with a little ring around it, and you let it sit overnight, you're going to have a little wine stain that you're going to have.
0: Is it more porous, basically?
1: Yeah, that's a good way to say it. And so,
0: okay.
1: Yeah, so keeping it sealed, keeping it clean. You know, you see them all over the place. There's a coffee shop near my house in Boulder that has all white Carrara all over it. And there you have coffee machines and cappuccino machines and everywhere all over. And the beautiful marble looks great. So it can be taken care of for sure.
0: Okay, so the process from a phone call, what is the process? What's the very first thing? They got to pick the material, right?
1: That's right, yeah. So identify what you're doing. Are you doing your kitchen, your vanity, and do some light measurements. Like, figure out, like, take a little piece of paper out and draw it out. If it's L-shaped, draw an L and measure from one side of the L to the other side. Put in approximately where your stove is and where your fridge is and where you want your sink, and kind of give us all the measurements, and then we can tell you, is it one slab job, two slab job, three slab job? Are you going full height on your backsplash? Whatever you want. So then you come down and you pick out what you're looking for. Marble, quartzite, porcelain, in our case, whichever one you want. And then we get you a quote, and we figure out all the details and, you know, which edge you're going to use, full bullnose, flat bullnose, OG, whatever you want.
0: Right, right, right.
1: Whatever. And then we put all that together, and then we present the price and then the schedule. And then if it's a yes, we get it scheduled. If it's no, thank you for your, you know.
0: And then how many visits? Then they say yes to all of the preliminary stuff and the price. Then what about templating?
1: Yeah.
0: And then you have to, after template, you have to go to fabrication, installation. How's that timetable?
1: Well, in our case, so if you're ready to template, we can get you templated in a few days, right? And then usually in our case, after template, it's about 2 weeks. You get all the program, you get all the approvals, you get all that down, and then you get scheduled for an install. Some people have existing tops in that have to be removed, preferably the day before. So we go in, pop those out, come in, put the new ones in. So, yeah.
0: Do you haul away those old ones?
1: We do.
0: Okay, now what about other areas, art nooks, windowsills?

0: tables. You have a lot of different areas that people have stone. You do all of that?
1: We do it all, yep.
0: And do you have remnants that they can use if they don't need a whole slab? Do you have, like, deals on remnants you keep around?
1: We have an awesome selection of remnants, and we keep them all pinned up in pole racks, so they're very easy to see. The size, the length, the height, the width, and the price is right on them. So you can come by our yard, even when we're not there, and walk around and look at them if you want to.
0: Okay. So basically, you know, countertops, that is one area I think if you don't do it right, your eye goes to that immediately. I mean, it can ruin your whole kitchen. It absolutely can ruin your kitchen. Do you like any of these, I don't know what you call them. Do you call them veneers? They're really thin. There was a place, and I don't hear about them at all anymore, but they used to do granite overlay, like a little, I think it was like a quarter inch or something, or stone overlays. I think I don't know if they're in the marketplace so much anymore. I don't hear about them anymore. Are they still around?
1: I remember what you're talking about too, but I don't really know where or what they're doing.
0: And as far as that goes, they go over existing stuff. Like I said, it's not the real deal as far as the thickness. And as far as thickness, what do you do when it comes to kitchen countertops? I mean, how thick are they? I know the edge treatment can make them appear thicker, but what is the actual thickness? And is there a preferred thickness for durability and longevity?
1: Yeah, it depends on what product you're using, I would say, but the average thickness here in the Colorado area is probably 3 centimeter, approximately 1.25 inches. The common size throughout the United States is 2 centimeter, right? Approximately 3/4 inch. Either or are fine. If you're going with a porcelain, you can even go thinner, 20 mm, 12 mm, because it's the edge detail that you can provide any level of thickness, right? Do you want it to be 2 cm, 3 cm, 6 cm, whatever detail you want around the perimeter of the island to give you the thicker looking piece if that's what you want. But any one of them are absolutely okay with countertops. 12 mm is very common anymore. It's the new porcelain level. 20 mm is the equivalent of 2 cm. Natural stone, and 3 cm is the biggest one here in Colorado.
0: You know, when I look at your building and stuff, I've seen that for years and years. It's been around. I mean, the logo immediately looks familiar to me, and the building. How long has that been there? I mean, that because when I saw it, I went, "Oh yeah, I drive by that all the time." Where am I driving by that? Is that I-25 or 70? Where is that?
1: Yeah, that's I-25 between 6th Avenue and Alameda.
0: It's a big place. Mm-hmm. So you have a showroom right there for people?
1: No, that's primarily where we manufacture. Our showroom is on the other side of the highway on Jason Street next to, you know, Dal Stone and those guys.
0: Okay, for those listening, it's BREKHUS. And then the website is Breckhouse and then tile.com. We have more to talk about. And any of your calls on problems, questions, and complaints. And we'll recap some of the things we were working on yesterday. 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
3: Okay, it looks like we may have a minor accident southbound 25. This is going to be right at 84th Avenue, under the bridge. In fact, right lane's blocked, and it is slowing traffic pretty much back to 104th Avenue. So you want to push left early as you're coming down out of Thornton. I-76 was running a little heavy near 104th. That's improving. 270 is heavy coming off I-70 up through Vasquez. And it looks like the rest of the freeways are pretty light out here. Speeds on the high side down south. With traffic, I'm Jonathan Steele.
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0: 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But no one really needs to be up on a ladder with their hand in a gross gutter.
1: It's gross, but it's also extremely dangerous. 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You get way up in the air, and you think that was a lot of work to set that up. 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It's just not necessary. 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
0: 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And you can get it right here from Jimmy Keys. Thanks, Jimmy.
1: Thank you.
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11: Tom Martino here. Welcome to the show. We have Breakhouse Tile with us today, and we're talking countertops, but we can talk anything you want. I do have some text as well to get to. But this is good to ask you because I was going to talk a little bit about the frenetic kind of almost schizophrenic economy. How are sales for countertops, renewal, you know, or renovations and things? How is the marketplace? How are you finding it lately?
12: Yeah, so it's steady for us. And again, countertops are not 100% our main, line. of activity. So it's good for us because there are a lot of countertops in the commercial work that we do as well. But we're definitely steady in the residential and builder countertops and that kind of stuff. So I don't know. It seems pretty good to me.
9: Okay. Is it increasing? Are people still spending on the renewals? I mean, a lot of, because we've had some in the space or in home services saying people are a little reluctant to spend, and they don't even know why. That's the weird part about it, because things seem to be going well. The stock market's going well. The only thing not going well so well is home financing. So it's slowed homes down a bit, which has, you know, kind of caused a bit of a slowdown. But are you finding home remodels are still up?
12: I think for us, they're steady, I do see what you're saying. It has been slowed. People are slow to make the decision. A lot of people are shopping and looking, but slow to make the decision if they're going to.
9: Yeah. And you do commercials. So what in the commercial realm do you do with stone?
12: We'll do everything from countertops inside of any type of place, a lot of tile floors, a lot of stone floors, a lot of residential. I mean, some of the areas that we've worked on are like that you would recognize. Colorado Supreme Court, we did the center floor there.
13: That's cool.
12: Yeah. We recently did the governor's office, actually his personal office, all the stone and ornate work with the base and the columns and everything in there. Some of the other projects you might recognize, like Monarch Casino, that's largely our install. Restaurants, Capital Grill, Water Grill, P.F. Chang's, stuff like that, right?
9: Oh, man. Yeah. Okay.
12: DIA, a lot of work out there, the bathrooms, the restaurants, Elway's, those types of things.
13: Is the restaurants, is that where kind of Steve played a part in there?
12: Not on those particular ones. We have done other restaurants with Steve, but not out of DIA.
13: Got it.
12: Specifically.
13: God, that place is a work in progress every time I go in there. They could probably keep one of your whole crews busy forever.
12: Well, that's a good point. We've been working there for about 29 years, pretty
13: that's
12: steady.
13: That's insane, yeah. Man.
12: Yeah.
9: Really? From one job to another?
12: Constantly just moving.
13: Once you get and win a bid, like with DIA, do you still have to do bids on every job, or can they just say, okay, we're comfortable and go forward, or because of the charter or whatever, they have to get bids?
12: Yeah, everybody gets bids, and we don't work for DIA directly. We work for the general contractors that are contracting with DIA.
13: Got it.
12: Right, so there's a lot of different contractors working out there.
13: But how about like the governor's office, you said? I mean, is that something you, can they just call you and have you do it, or do they have to get bids?
12: Everybody has to get a bid.
13: No doubt.
12: Especially governmentally.
13: Got it.
12: Yeah, there's never any just do it kind of stuff.
9: Okay, so as far as, you mentioned consumers waiting a little. The confidence index for August is the lowest level in 7 months. Here's what's weird. They're increasingly worried about inflation, although the job market is still good as far as people employed. And also, gasoline, and now that's high. That's discouraging
12: it's real
9: people.
12: High.
9: Yeah, a lot of people are very upset with the Iranian war. They're saying it had no purpose. They don't understand the purpose. They don't feel safer. They don't feel America got anything out of it. And they really are pissed off about it. And I think this is going to be a big factor, not to get too political, but going into midterms, man, this is going to be a big factor with people's unhappiness with where this Iranian thing went. They said this thing could have been put to bed in a week or so. And why is Iran still going strong and basically calling the shots? That's the part that's confusing the hell out of people. It confuses me, too. I mean, we would hear tweets in the middle of the night. It's sad. An entire civilization is about to disappear, you know, and then nothing. And I'm not suggesting we should make a civilization disappear. But all of this bravado and texting and bragging and then doing nothing. I don't know. Are we going to be surprised?
13: Well, I think
9: behind
13: part of
9: the
13: that
9: scenes?
13: Problem is they don't know who they're really negotiating with still. You have the president coming out and saying certain things like, yeah, we want to get to a deal. We want to open the strait. We want to do this. And I mean their president, not our president. Then you have those hardliners that out of the blue, even after a deal signed, you know, go out and send a drone to blow up an oil tanker. So, I mean, it's really crazy. It's absolutely nuts. I do agree with you, though. Something needs to be done. And I hate to say wipe out a civilization, but you might have to get a hell of a lot more aggressive than you are now. I don't see an end to it. Now, maybe after the midterms, he'll get really angry.
11: Yeah, who knows? Yeah. By the way, we're going to have an update, not so much of an update, but a recap of the Lakeside and the Auto and Christian Brothers. 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
14: Okay, it looks like we may have a minor accident southbound 25. This is going to be right at 84th Avenue, under the bridge, in fact. Right lane's blocked, and it is slowing traffic pretty much back to 104th Avenue, so you want to push left early as you're coming down out of Thornton. I-76 was running a little heavy near 104th. That's improving. 270 is heavy coming off I-70 up through Vasquez, and it looks like the rest of the freeways are pretty light out here. Speeds on the high side down south. With traffic, I'm Jonathan Steele.
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11: Hi, Tom Martino, your troubleshooter, 303-713-TALK, 713-8255. So, Dimitri, this woman was sued by Meritech Windows because apparently it's a big mess. Explain what the original problem was, and then they're suing her. She signed up for Windows and basically changed her mind. And she said she called them within the 3 days, and they're denying that she did that. And they're saying that she owes them in damages 40% of the contract. Is that basically it?
25: Oh, darn it. Dimitri wandered off like a lost puppy.
11: Oh, okay. Well, he was going to talk about this. One of the things he did mention is that they have a long litigation history, which must tell you something about a company. Beware of companies that are always in court, people. And, you know, you can do some quick searches to find that out. But if you have people always being sued or suing people all the time, that gives you kind of a bad feeling. Okay, so we're talking about countertops, and we're talking about decorative stone, and they do both. Breckhouse does most commercial and residential. They say the business is pretty strong, and people are opting a lot of time for quartz and quartzite. Porcelain is very popular for a lack of maintenance. It's a good thing. You don't need much maintenance. And
13: it wouldn't be good, though, for a bathroom floor, would it? Is it too slippery or no? The porcelain itself, yeah.
12: I mean, all the surfaces that are flat and shiny are slippery. Linoleum is slippery.
13: Yeah, of course. Right?
12: So what the key is the grout joints, the surface. You can put really nice non-slip surfaces on porcelains, or a lot of them come that way.
13: Oh, that's kind of cool.
12: They're designed for it. I mean, all the nice hotels, you know, you go to...
13: I've never seen, like, porcelain on a shower floor, but I see it on porcelain walls everywhere.
12: Yeah. Well, porcelain is probably more what you see than ceramic tile anymore, to tell you the truth.
13: How about, can you put heated porcelain floors in a bathroom?
12: Oh, yeah.
13: Okay. Mm-hmm. So it's basically just tile. I mean, really.
12: Right.
13: Okay.
12: Porcelain tiles come in 2x2s, 4x4s, 8x8s, 12x26. All of what you think of when you think of tile. Most of them, I would say, are porcelain nowadays, more so than ceramic tile.
13: How about marble? Could you use marble on a floor, or is that...
12: Yep, you can use marble on the floor. It's quite common, actually.
13: And porcelain, going back, Tom asked this, porcelain on a countertop like in a kitchen, I mean, when you're, like, you know, beating meat or whatever you want to say there, it's not going to break?
0: Cutting.
12: Yeah, anything can break. Quartz can break. Quartzite can break. Anything can break.
13: What's the strongest?
12: If you're talking a hammer to a countertop, none of them.
13: None of them.
12: Right? Piece of wood. You know what I'm saying? If you're going to be beating meat on a countertop, you should have a butcher block and then dampen it out that way.
13: Yeah,
12: You can break anything if you want to.
13: How about heat-wise? Like if you take a...
12: Porcelain.
13: You know, we have a gas oven. Okay, so or a gas stove. You take it off, you put it on there, no problem.
12: Not for porcelain. But if you do quartz, you know, it's a resin-based material. So what are you going to do? You're going to melt into it.
13: All right. We got a lot coming up. 303-713-8255. Tommy?
0: Yes, we got more. And we ask that you stick around to the Troubleshooter Show and give us a call. 303-MARTINO, 303-627-8466, or 303-713-TALK.
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7: ABC News, I'm Michelle Franzen. Historic flooding in Nepal, triggered by what experts say was a massive landslide in Tibet that hit a glacier, created a cascade of ice and debris throughout the valley. There are more than 350 deaths, 1,300 others missing. The State Department says some 90 U.S. citizens could be impacted throughout the region. ABC's Tom Sufi Burich has more.
26: Tibet is a tightly controlled Chinese region, so information coming out of there is very, very scarce right now. We do have a clearer picture in Nepal more broadly about the scale of this disaster. And really the catastrophic impact it has had on those very, very remote areas right up in the mountains, which are very, very hard to access for the rescue teams trying to get in there now.
7: Happening in Massachusetts, the judge in the Lindsay Clancy trial giving jurors their final instructions before starting deliberations. The mother is charged in the murders of her three children. Defense attorneys say she suffered from postpartum psychosis. On Wall Street, stocks are up this hour. This is ABC News. New promise for those with advanced stages of pancreatic cancer. The FDA has approved a new
3: drug that's shown signs of positivity in clinical trials. ABC News medical contributor Dr. Darian Sutton says while it's not a cure, it could add years to a patient's life.
4: It's an oral daily pill that targets a key genetic driver of tumor growth, and in studies it was shown that when given to patients with metastatic pancreatic cancer, it doubled their median survival to just over 13 months, compared to about 6.5 months for patients on standard chemotherapy. A third of the patients saw tumor shrinkage, and some patients lived years beyond the treatment.
3: The drug will likely be covered by insurance. There are new developments of the controversy over the license plate tracking cameras being used by police across the country. The company behind Watching America's Roads now under investigation by Congress. Michelle Franzen, ABC News.
8: Knowingly make these things so addictive because that's their business model.
10: Victoria Hinks, one of hundreds of parents celebrating Colorado's settlement with Meta. Her daughter took her life after being bullied on Facebook. Colorado joined dozens of other states in a lawsuit against the social media company demanding changes. Colorado will get more than $626 million as part of the nearly $17 billion settlement. Colorado's attorney general is now working with other states and suing the U.S. Postal Service, trying to stop the agency from imposing requirements for mail voting. Weiser says Colorado is keeping all options open to make elections reliable.
14: We have all sorts of contingency situations, including delivering ballots without the help of the Postal Service, something that we're not keen to do in Colorado, but we're going to commit to manage our elections as we see fit.
10: Colorado, one of dozens that are suing the Postal Service just 2 months before the midterm elections. I'm Brenda Stewart.
15: Now, impact traffic.
16: Hey, I got a crash up north. Second one we've had. This one's going to be southbound at just past 104th. Second lane from the left. Big multi-car chain reaction crash with a backup extending to 120th Avenue. Ahead of that looks good. There was one at 84th, but that's off to the shoulder now. South into downtown's a little slow. Looking at a little bit of a jam up on 6th Avenue. It looks like we've got a crash westbound just past Federal. There's some backups in the area. With traffic, I'm Jonathan Steele.
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1: Have you heard the news? 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
2: billion. We overperformed in our settlement.
1: Huge flash flood in Nepal.
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1: Tim Curry.
2: Come up.
1: Dead at 80.
2: To the left.
1: Yeah.

0: 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Now, Tom Martino and Major Mark Major.
1: Hey, Tom Martino here with Mark, and I got Deputy Doc here at the house. We have special guests in the studio. Mark, let's talk about our guests. Go ahead, sir.
2: Well, it's pretty interesting, man. It's a tile. And what's kind of crazy is they do a lot of commercial. We have a lot of people on referral lists that are basically not commercial. Our HVAC people, yeah. A lot of people. I mean, with the exception of maybe our attorneys, but they do just residential. What I like about these guys, and every time I look at his name, I'm going to say it wrong, but Birkin, pronounce your last name. Say it again. Hit the button for me. Say it again.
3: Sorry, Brekus.
2: Brekus.
3: Yeah, a lot of Brekus. People say Brekus.
2: Brekus right? is Brekus. What I want to say.
3: Yeah, that's fine. You can say
2: Brekus.
3: And
2: if people see the logo, if you join us on YouTube and see their actual logo, you will recognize them. You can see their building right off at 25, but we're talking about a ton of tile. And then the other thing is Steve Farland's in. Something interesting he does that we haven't talked about at all, he's called the chairman, and he knows you. He met you, I guess, years ago. How did that go down,
1: yeah.
2: Steve?
1: Yeah, where did we meet?
2: And he looks sure, so familiar
1: I'm sure it was
2: to
1: a,
2: me.
1: I'm sure it was a thrill and a pleasure.
4: Well,
1: when did we meet?
4: You know, Tom, I was always a fan of your TV show and your
1: yeah.
4: Tom Martino Troubleshooters. And as a
1: yeah.
4: business owner, I had a couple of people buy some chairs. And then when the chairs arrived, they said they didn't like them and didn't want to pay for them. And they would cancel the check. And after you got involved and start looking at the check date and the time that they canceled it and the charges, A and B didn't add up. And you asked the lady when she didn't like them, and she told you. And then asked when did she cancel the charge, and she told you. And you say, well, how come your credit card statement
1: right.
4: said you canceled the charge a week ago?
1: Right, exactly. You know, it's funny how a lot of people wait to bring up problems till after they pay or have to pay. They hold off. And, of course, that's not most people. Most people, you know, they pay if they get something they like. So what is your connection, really, to Brekhus?
4: Well, Tom, the company my wife and I started in 1990 is called The Chairman, and has also gained the name The Great American Seating Company. And we build and design interiors of restaurants. That's been the main part of what we've done. And we sell commercial chairs, tables, bar stools, bar tops, which I have been doing out of copper. But when I had an opportunity to do stone, I've known Jeff now for 30 years. And there was no one that I ever found that could do jobs. We did work for... Oh my gosh, the View House. We did work for the Blue Island Oyster Bar and recently Blue Chip Automotive Fleet, Blue Chip Fleet. And basically, the industry crosses over because they have bathrooms and they have surfaces and they have kitchens, and that's what Jeff is excellent at doing. So when I bring him into a job, I can completely smile and know that the customer is going to get the best quality. They're going to get service that they didn't plan on, and they're going to get follow-up. And I don't have to make excuses.
1: Okay, cool. And as far as your connection with the Brekhus itself, what do you do?
4: I work with Jeff in kind of a unique way, and he's, as he said earlier, he is about repeat customers. So when customers need to see me or need really to get a quote on an additional job or to talk about what they'd like to do in the future, I'm able to do that because I have a lot of background in Colorado. I born and raised here and fourth generation person, and so I've seen Denver since it was the beginning, and there was
1: are you a consultant?
4: Yes, yeah, I'd be the chairman.
1: Okay.
4: Consultant. You can reach the chairman.
1: I want to ask you seriously. So as a consultant, and you know, and I don't know why, if you're good or bad or indifferent or whatever, a lot of people do consulting. And by the way, A really good consultant is worth his weight in gold or her weight in gold if truly they know what they're talking about. I've often said when the consultants that I laugh at are, and Mark and I have seen all kinds of consultants. What usually happens is a business hires a consultant and then starts telling them how to handle consumer issues or how to go into a house and how to deal with people. And that's one area where I feel a consultant in that regard is kind of like a guy who tells you 50 ways to make love to a woman and he'd never had a date. I think that in my case, and if you include the latter part of my career with Mark and all of our interactions, I've calculated nearly 400,000 interactions. We literally talk to consumers every single day. So in other words, I don't think there is anyone, and I think I can safely say this, in the entire country or in the world who has directly now, I'm not talking about taken complaints, I'm talking directly taken complaints and talk to people about every aspect of every consumer complaint there is. There are clearinghouses, there are departments, there are people, but for a consultant to talk about, you know, why does someone choose this business? Why does someone fire this business? Why? What can you do when you're inside a home to upsell with confidence and truth? And or what can you do to enhance the probabilities of getting great reviews and all of that? I think we have it handled. But one area I find that I think people would love and where they need consultants is how and where do you reach the masses? It's so different now than it used to be, right?
4: Right.
1: I mean, truly, you know, and if you're not in on each and every new avenue, you're lost. I mean, an agency that only deals with conventional broadcast is lost. An agency that only deals with digital is lost. An agency that only deals with certain things are lost. They have to have a really, really vast knowledge of reaching people. And what do you, you know, what do you do? Like, and Mark and I talk about this all the time. What is the best way to reach people? And I think the answer is it depends on what you're reaching them for. But what is there? What is there to reach people? So many people are doing so many different things. Like you see, like in news stories, there's a 6-second pre-roll or there's a 30-second pre-roll and you can opt out of it after a few seconds. Or that's called over the top, meaning over the top of the video they're presenting to you. Then you have TikTok and you have even video games. In between video games, there are ads. How do you consult people on reaching their people? How do you do that? Do you have any thoughts on that, Steve?
5: Yeah.
1: Because that to me is one of the most valuable things people can do nowadays is find out where is their client? Where are they?
4: You know, that's a very long description of a very big problem.
1: And big problem.
4: You're right on the money for seeing that because, yes, there's a consultant for everything you can want if you want to pay enough and you overpay a lot of times. And when you ask me if I'm a consultant, well, I'm a confidant to Jeff first and foremost, and we're friends.
1: And
4: we speak truth and we speak success and we want our business to thrive.
1: Right.
4: And we want our customers to be happy. And when we put things like that in front of the money sign, your customers come to you.
1: Yeah, but they have to know about you first, though. They have to know about you.
4: And Jeff...
1: Now, word of mouth is pretty good, but it's not everything.
4: Well, no, it's not. And there's an old adage I like. A friend of mine, Gene Buth, was the vice president at J. Walter Thompson in Denver with Tim Apple back in the 80s and 90s. That's where my logo came from. And Gene used to say, doing business without advertising is like winking at someone in the dark. You know you're doing right. it, but no one else right. does.
1: Right. Or no matter how great you do business, how do you let people know about you? How do you do it? I mean, there are all different ways. People can say how they're doing it and what works for them, and they can tell you what doesn't work. I'd love to hear from entrepreneurs. A lot of entrepreneurs listen to this show, or small businesses. I'd love to know how you're reaching your audience, okay? I mean, it used to be with a website, you wanted SEO, and that's search engine optimization. And if we strip all of the BS out of it, what it really meant was constructing your website so Google likes it. What you're doing is you're making Google's algorithms work, and you're catering to what Google is looking for. This is the first company in history that actually said, if you want to be a customer of ours, if you want us to promote you, you have to do what we say. And in other words, rather than them going out and searching different modalities and different things, they said, we're not going to search all those things. We're going to tell you what we're searching and how we're crawling. And then you build according to our standards. We don't build just to go out and find it, because they were coming back with irrelevant search results and a lot of phantom companies and things that didn't work. People who jam-packed right. keywords and all that. So Google had a problem in that their credibility was suffering, and they wanted to return great results. So they made a rule base rules, and the rules said you have to do it the way our bots look at you, and if you don't, we're going to make you invisible. And think about it, they control their customers. They tell their customers exactly what their customer needs to do to be a good customer, otherwise they're invisible. And then people accordingly hire companies, consultants, or these SEO people to make them more visible to Google. But now you have AI, and I don't think I've Googled anything since I've gotten AI. Right. I've seen most people, they're not Googling anymore. They're going to AI and they're saying, they're going to chat or Grok and they're saying, blah, blah, blah, blah, blah, where can I find this, this, and this? And they come up with things. That's and now right. maybe some of that they find on Google, but other times they find it in other areas. So I don't know. I'm just thinking that we are into a completely different world, and it's shifting again. We are going to have to learn to make our businesses relevant to AI by becoming an authority.
5: It may be age-related, because I don't use AI to search things, and my friends still use Google.
1: Well, I'll tell you what. I read a stat that the biggest use of AI is not by young people. Young people are rejecting it. The biggest use of AI is from people 50 and above.
5: For certain things, but as far as, let's say, finding a close restaurant or something like that.
1: Yeah, okay.
5: They're still using Google.
1: Yeah, they do. 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
1: Hello, I'm Tom Martino with Major Mark Major, and we have people in the studio as well. Let's talk to Jim, who's calling in about something. Jim, what's going on with you? Hello, Jim. Welcome. Our number is 303-713-TALK or 303-MARTINO. Jim?
2: Yes, sir.
1: What's going on, man?
2: I want your opinion. I'm 70 years old, and I'd like to buy some more life insurance. Do you think it's ridiculously dumb?
1: Well, I'm assuming you're talking about term insurance. Whole life is difficult to get. Term will be expensive. It depends on your health, and it depends on, you know, on what you want, how much you're going to buy. How is your health?
2: My health is pretty good.
1: And have you had... Go ahead,
2: Tom. I'm sorry.
1: No. I just want to know, have you had any major diseases?
2: No.
1: Okay. You should be able to be underwritten, but it's going to be substantially more than someone who's 30.
2: Sure. And you know, whole life, I'm like, well, do I really need insurance for another 20 years? The odds of living another 20 years aren't very good.
1: Or, well,
2: you know, I can buy a term, I guess, for 10
1: term
2: years.
1: I think term is the only thing you're going to get. And you're talking about level term. They'll give you a 10-year term policy on a level premium that won't go up, but it's not going to be cheap. How much insurance are you looking to buy?
2: Well, you know, the term insurance for the 10 years you're talking about, it's $200 a month for $100,000. I thought that was pretty cheap.
1: Okay, it's a 10-year level term, $100 a month. $200 a month for $100. Go ahead.
2: $200.
1: For $100,000. For $100,000. And does it require a physical?
2: I don't think so.
1: Well, that's not terrible. But what do you need what do you need the insurance for?
2: Well, I still have a mortgage, you know, and just in case, I guess I'd like to make sure that if I die, the mortgage will be paid for.
1: And why do you care about that? I'm curious.
3: Is it because somebody's going to inherit the house, and you don't want them to have to pay off the mortgage?
2: Well, something like that. I just want to make sure my wife isn't stuck with that mortgage payment. Yeah.
4: Have you looked at a reverse mortgage?
2: No, I haven't.
4: That might be a better option there. Then you guys won't have a payment, period, end of story. And when you pass, she can stay there as long and vice versa.
3: And not only that, Mark, but wouldn't they end up with a big check up front, like right now?
4: I don't know the equity.
1: If they want, it depends on the equity spread. They could end up with money or a line of credit to use in an emergency where they don't have to touch it. What is your house worth?
2: I would definitely think that I am on the downhill swing of the house.
1: Well, what is it worth? What is it worth about?
2: I would say 5 or 6 anyway.
1: And what do you owe?
2: Just under 100.
4: Oh, okay. You'd probably get about 300,000. Well, I don't know the ages, but 200 to 300,000 in a line of credit, which would grow, by the way. So access to that money, you would never make a payment again, and your fear would go away because your wife can stay there forever, or you, for that matter.
1: Right. Yeah. You'd have to do it that way, to write it that way. And John over at CMG Financial can do that. Jim, that's way wiser than a life insurance policy, way wiser, because she can use the money for anything. And truly, if she wants to stay in the house, she stays in the house. But she doesn't even have to stay in the house. The big protection here is if she does decide to move, and let's just say by some odd reason you've accumulated a bunch of interest and there's not much value in the home, she doesn't have to take a loss. The most she can lose is the house. I mean, the most, meaning she can walk away, but she has all the cash. She

0: took and doesn't have to pay it back. So it's really a better option. It gives her more options. You got your house paid off now, so you and your wife can live in it now, and you don't have to worry about a payment. You have a line of credit you can use when you need it. And then when you pass, and you're assuming you're going to pass before her, but when either of you pass, you can make it so the other spouse stays there and can continue to stay there. How old is your wife?
1: She's 4 years younger than me.
0: Okay, so it's not going to be a big deal. You got to write it in the younger ones. They go base it on the younger one's age as far as equity you can take. So, but I would call. John. Really, I would. Otherwise, you're just throwing away $200 a month for $100,000. There's no reason to do that.
1: Well, and that's the term one. It basically the premium doubles for half the coverage. I mean, it's good for life, but do I really want to pay that
0: $400 a month for 20 years?
1: No.
0: No, you don't.
1: No.
0: Nope. Yeah, it's four. Well, I thought you said it was 200. Yeah. Hey, let's give you the guy to call. Go to, you go on the web, go to partnerinlending.com. That's easy to remember. Partnerinlending.com.
1: Okay. I'm writing it down.
0: Yeah. Partnerinlending.com. Yeah. People, you know, I don't know why, but sometime ago, and even in movies and things, reverse mortgages got a really black eye. Now, if reverse mortgages are not done properly, and right now there are enough government regulations to keep them pretty sane, but for example, in the old days, they would have reverse mortgages and then people would be there at closing to sign you up to home improvements or to sell you an insurance product. Absolutely. And people would be all jumbled up and use their money right when they got it. And the reverse mortgages were very expensive and people were not counseled on how to use them. They were. It's not like that anymore. They do very sane amounts for loan to value. So you have a very good chance that it will never outlive the house. And even if it does, you get to live there. And then also, you have to get counseling. There's a little short class you take online, and it's very borrower safe. It's safe for the borrower.
2: Very regulated.
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4: 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Now, impact traffic.
6: Okay, we got some problems out here. The crash up north, southbound 25 near 104th in the cleanup stages, left in center lane block with backups up past 120th. It is solid through there. And now we've got a problem on 6th Avenue westbound. The ramp coming off I-25 is closed. We've had an accident. Now we've got what appears to be a car that's on fire, burning up pretty good. It's at a dead standstill. Not only westbound, but eastbounders are getting a look coming out of Lakewood. With traffic, I'm Jonathan Steele.
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0: Tom Martino here. Welcome to the show. 303-713-TALK, 303-713-8255. We have a guest in the house from BurkeHouseTile.com, and we're talking about, you know, redoing countertops and bathrooms and the like with tile or wherever it's used, or the sheet, porcelain, quartz, and granite, or whatever stone. They do it all. And Dimitri, by the way, are you there? You did have... you wanted to give a background on Ameritech, who was suing a woman who claimed she canceled. I don't know why they didn't recognize, by the way, her cancellation when she said she called them to cancel. I think she said they talked her into keeping it or something.
1: Yeah, Tom, you know, she did contact them to cancel the contract within, as she says, that three-day window. And instead of just accepting her cancellation and going their own way, they sent the guy over there to rescue the sale. And unfortunately, the guy did rescue the sale, and she ended up staying committed to that contract.
2: Is that like, could that be considered a new sale because they went back out to the house to the residence?
0: Maybe.
2: That's a good point.
1: I would certainly consider a new sale, but I think that is moot now.
2: It's
1: because
2: that 3 days.
1: Yeah,
2: that
1: she lost that 3 days too. So what was really, you know, what was really disturbing, and so the company is actually called Ameritech Construction Corporation, and they're a big windows contractor. They do business as Ameritech Windows. That's a DBA of the actual corporation. And our caller called us because they're suing her, and they're suing her for an enormous amount of money, which they got by taking the entire value of the contract and multiplying it by 40%, and then they claim that's their liquidated damages. And the reason that really stuck with me is if they signed a contract, didn't do any work, how can they possibly justify anybody? How can any contractor possibly justify 40% of the contract value as the cancellation fee?
0: But and here's what I want to ask you, though. Let's just, that's right, a lot of roofers do. Let's say it's specified in the contract.
1: And it is.
0: That there would be a 40% for liquidated
2: damages.
0: Yeah,
2: but I don't think a lot of judges uphold that. I can specify contract they owe me $1 million. Who cares?
0: Well, I understand that, but I want to know if they can uphold 40% liquidated damages. They're not asking for $1 million.
2: I think it's on an individual case and how the judge looks at it as an entirety, whether or not. I don't think the judge would simply always say, yes, you can keep 40%. No, you can't.
0: Well,
2: if they did order products, could we all acknowledge that if they ordered custom windows and they were delivered, too bad, so
1: no
2: sad.
1: No question.
2: If anything, 40% might be good then.
1: No question. No
2: but
1: question.
2: If they literally say, we didn't order anything, we didn't do anything, what do you think the judge is going to say?
1: Well, you know, I knew we were going to have this debate internally about what's going to happen, so I looked up Ameritech Windows litigation history.
2: Is it vast?
1: It's vast, and it's disturbing. So since 2023, now, first of all, when I logged into the system, there was page after page after page of Ameritech Windows suing consumers, and almost in all cases for that exact same claim. Their lawyer, Michael Cross, filed, it looks like, at least 10 of these cases just since this past July. So this dude is a real busy beaver. And since 23, also known as the last approximately 3.5 years, they sued Ameritech Windows, sued 25 consumers, and every one of these cases was the same one-page, four-paragraph lawsuit, and all of them demand the 40% liquidated damages. And so I started reading these lawsuits, and I read approximately 20 of them, and what I found was there is some commonality between all of these defendants. All the lawsuits I read, they're all unrepresented. If they do file an answer, it's a handwritten answer, and it's not a very effective one. And what I saw was that almost all of these lawsuits result in some sort of a pretrial settlement, and some of them enter into a payment plan, like that kind of a stipulation. Now,
2: seems like more of their business model is exactly this.
1: That's why I found it so disturbing. I mean, I don't know how many contracts they sign and what percentage this failure rate represents of their overall business. But it struck me as 40% would be like the most profitable contract a general contractor could possibly write. You know what
0: right.
1: I mean? So Mark brought up, and I did too, I said, look, I think Mark and I were in agreement on this last week. I said 40% liquidated damages is a penalty rather than, you know, reimbursement for actual damages. And I said, sometimes courts don't view that favorably. So I found an interesting case. I had to go back about 20 years in Ameritech Windows litigation history. And I found an interesting case out of Boulder. It's called Lobotsky versus Ameritech Construction Corporation.
0: All right. I want to take that, but I want to take this break so I don't get hollered at. Okay. And then it is a case that you actually found that was similar to this one?
1: And it answers yours and mine and Mark's question about what's excessive in liquidated damages. This case went to appeal, and I have a very interesting update on how the appeals court ruled in Lobotsky versus Ameritech Construction Corporation doing business as Ameritech Windows.
0: Excellent. 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
4: Okay, we got some problems out here. The crash up north, southbound 25 near 104th in the cleanup stages, left in center lane block with backups up past 120th. It is solid through there. And now we've got a problem on 6th Avenue westbound. The ramp coming off I-25 is closed. We've had an accident. Now we've got what appears to be a car that's on fire, burning up pretty good. It's at a dead standstill. Not only westbound, but eastbounders are getting a look coming out of Lakewood. With traffic, I'm Jonathan Steele.
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0: Hi, Tom Martino, your troubleshooter, 303-713-TALK, 713-8255. What's new in your life and how can we help you? You know, a lot of people, I think, you know, they don't want to acknowledge they have a problem until it's too late. Many of them will get on social media and start talking about it and ask about something. And then often what happens is they have a problem and they call somebody else to fix the problem who also rips them off. This often happens in the moving business. This happens in the home improvement business. Even people they think that are saviors come in and swoop in for the kill. We're going to see a lot of this moving into the heating and air category. I'm telling you, you got to use people you trust. We love Fix It 24/7. We love these people. They're great people. But listen, they're going to recommend what they really feel is right. 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The important thing is We've assembled this list many, many years ago, and it was for the reason of finding good people, and we constantly monitor it. Now, today we have in with us a guest that does tile, and it's Breckhouse or Breckus. Breckus, however you want to pronounce it, B-R-E-K-U-H-U-S, tile, a big company, does a lot of commercial. They do a lot of stuff at the airport. They do residential. Somebody wants to know about backsplashes. What is the trend for backsplashes? Do they do no backsplash? Do they do big backsplashes, different backsplashes, contrasting, full-length backsplashes? What is something that would be timeless?
19: So backsplashes are all over the place, right? A lot of people do all tile in the back. You know, they'll have a granite countertop or a solid surface countertop, and then they'll do a decorative tile on the back. More trendy right now is full height backsplashes. Whatever material is on the surface goes up the back wall. That looks really nice. Backlighting that with some Cristallo is very beautiful, very popular, but also expensive. And then even if you just had a solid surface Taj Mahal or something, and often just do a 4 or 6 inch backsplash is very common as well, with tile on top of that. So it's really up to the individual what they like, and we can provide that.
0: I think one of the best looks is what you said, the same material that's on the counter, you put on the backsplash all the way up to the base of the cabinets. Now, is the backsplash thinner? So you don't have to have a giant, you know, big piece on there, right? You can use more of a veneer piece for backsplashes.
19: Yeah, and that's the beauty of the porcelain products. A lot of the porcelain products that are on the top of your countertop are 2cm, and then you can get up on the backsplash with 12mm or 8mm, and it's the same type of material, but going up. Unlike natural stone, if you have 3cm, if you buy a full slab of 3cm, you kind of want to use it all as much as you can. And it's costly to miter it all down. You might just end up leaving it the way it came in, but... Yeah, that's the beautiful thing about the porcelain. It's matching.
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25: ABC News, I'm Michelle Franzen. Deliberations are underway in the Lindsay Clancy trial in Massachusetts. The mother charged with killing her three children. Jurors have several options in trying to reach a verdict and must consider if Clancy meets the legal definition of having a mental defect and criminal intent at the time of the killings. More from ABC's Deborah Roberts.
26: Prosecutors ending their case with testimony from Gregory Sadoff, a senior psychiatrist with the FBI who interviewed Clancy for 11 hours over 2 days earlier this year. Clancy, a nurse, maintaining that a voice she never heard before, nor has heard since, told her to kill her three children during a postpartum psychotic episode. But Sadoff claiming Clancy's acts were inconsistent with someone expressing command hallucinations.
25: Crews are racing to reach survivors in Nepal and Tibet following catastrophic mudslides and flooding throughout a popular tourist valley. More than 350 have died. 1,300 others are missing, including dozens of Americans. This is ABC News. A federal judge lifted all prior blocks on President Trump's executive order aiming to restrict aspects of mail-in ballots. It followed the Supreme Court decision earlier this week that allowed the Trump administration to move forward. One controversial part allows DHS to build a federal citizenship list and monitor states' lists. ABC News legal contributor James Sample has more.
1: That rule requires a matching of state databases to a federal database maintained by the Department of Homeland Security. And when there are mismatches, if you will, which can happen for all sorts of innocuous reasons, maiden names, typos, nicknames, transposed digits or transposed letters, that will produce a mismatch. Now, those are not necessarily non-citizens, but they will be, in essence, jeopardized in their opportunity to exercise the franchise unless they can then subsequently jump through some hurdles to prove that they are, in fact, lawful citizens and lawful voters.
25: Tropical Storm Dolly has formed in the Atlantic. Michelle Franz and ABC News.
2: There are some big changes coming to social media, especially for those under 18.
3: They knowingly make these things so addictive because that's their business model.
2: It's Victoria Hinks, one of the hundreds of parents celebrating Colorado's settlement with Meta. Her daughter took her own life after being bullied on Facebook. Colorado's joining dozens of other states in a lawsuit against the social media giant and demanding changes. Colorado will get more than $626 million as a part of the nearly $17 billion settlement. Colorado Attorney General is now working with other states and suing the U.S. Postal Service, trying to stop the agency from imposing requirements for mail voting. Weiser says Colorado is keeping all options open to make elections reliable.
4: We have all sorts of contingency situations, including delivering ballots without the help of the Postal Service, something that we're not keen to do in Colorado, but we're going to commit to manage our elections as we see fit.
2: Colorado State is one of just dozens that are suing the Postal Service just 2 months before the midterm elections. Lastly, Broncos wrap up preseason tomorrow, hosting the Minnesota Vikings from Empower Field at Mile High. Kickoff is at 7 o'clock. With the latest, I'm Sam Speck.
5: Now, impact traffic.
6: Yeah, we got some problems out here. The crash up north, southbound 25 near 104th in the cleanup stages, left in center lane block with backups up past 120th. It is solid through there. And now we've got a problem on 6th Avenue westbound. The ramp coming off I-25 is closed. We've had an accident. Now we've got what appears to be a car that's on fire, burning up pretty good. It's at a dead standstill, not only westbound, but eastbounders are getting a look coming out of Lakewood. With traffic, I'm Jonathan Steele.
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13: Okay, Thursday at 4. It's hard to even fathom how much damage Meta did to the kids of this country. But we'll go beyond the headlines and break down the settlement Meta just did with the states. Was it a good deal? 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
1: Hey, hey, what's happening? We are here to help you solve problems, as we've been doing here 45 years. Major Mark Major's back at the main studio. We have guests today, and we're talking about home improvements, especially countertops and stone. We have Breckhouse Tile in the house. Jeff is there, Jeff Breckhouse, and we're talking about all kinds of stone and what the stone is good for, where to use the stone. We invite your calls on this or any consumer problem, question, or complaint at 303-713-TALK is the iHeart number. 303-713-8255, or you can call 303-MARTINO, 303-627-8466. Did you have something, Doc?
2: Yeah, I had a question. You know, I was always under the impression that porcelain was mono, just a monotone, but it can come in any different combination of colors or...
1: A lot of people think it's just white, and yeah, it's really not.
2: So what can you do with porcelain?
3: Porcelain.
4: This is Steve. So porcelain is really a developing product that is becoming exceptionally useful and affordable. And if you walk into a lot of commercial bathrooms, like any of the, I think we've done, Jeff, how many bathrooms have we done? 84 DIA? Yeah. Not counting it or anything, but... When you get to that level, Jeff sets up a whole mock-up in the warehouse so that when the porcelain is cut, he has water jet cutters and given exact plans and details. Everything is cut to dimension, and then he's got special equipment that suction the porcelain as a full sheet and then rotate it up onto the wall so that it's one piece, and there's not the tile and grout issues that a lot of bathrooms... That was really the only solution you had back in the day, or you put a full slab of stone, but nobody can almost move one of those. So Jeff will tell you, it's just an emerging world, and he has a product that is coming from Italy that is really magnificent, and it's a full body porcelain, which means that the graining and the color you see comes all the way through it. So when
1: you
4: look,
1: it's like
4: the
1: they slice a piece off of a giant piece.
2: My question is, can you have different patterns and colors, or does it all have to be one color?
1: No, it's not. It's all, I mean, like, don't you have even some pastels and pinks and different kinds of weird colors?
5: Yeah, in terms of colors, you can almost have anything that you see in natural stone nowadays.
2: So you can make it look like granite or marble.
1: Well, absolutely. No, but it has veins in it like
2: that's
1: that.
2: That's what I'm asking.
1: Yeah, but the whole idea, in my opinion, is not to make it look like other stuff because you want the beauty of the porcelain. The porcelain in and of itself is beautiful. I mean, the way it when you cut a piece of porcelain that has some veins or some different colors running through it, I've seen some incredible color combinations and swirls and all kinds of patterns. I mean, they're beautiful. And I guess it is important that you get someone who knows how to install it so they don't clash. I mean, you don't want the patterns to clash. You want to kind of have a, if you're going to do an L shape, you want to kind of continue the pattern throughout the kitchen, right?
5: Mm-hmm.
1: You don't want to interrupt it, in other words, or have them, angle to each other?
5: Right. Continual veining and just follow the monolithicness of the stone. A good example of the variety in this porcelain line is, so my wife is from Brazil, and she's a stone supplier, right? So we were in Italy at a stone show, and the Italians, who have some of the most beautiful marbles on the planet, are also using a ton of this porcelain, right? So I was asking my wife, hey, what do you think? Is this a beautiful marble, beautiful porcelain? She's like, oh, no, that's a marble. It's definitely marble. I'm like, honey, look at this. You have to look underneath it so you can actually see that it's dimensional and the size of the stone. She's like, oh, my God, that's porcelain. So it is very diversified in its offerings right now. So, you can get just about anything you want in porcelain. if you know, I'm not knocking any natural stone. I think natural stone is probably the most beautiful creation on the earth. But in terms of durability, especially white marble looking anything, if you can get that in a porcelain, you don't have to worry about staining it and burning it and different things like that. You got a big winner there.
1: Yeah, that's why they can do the cooktops with those with it. Okay, so on another note, I got a text here, Tom. You keep talking about the economy and fundamentals are looking good, even though consumers are a bit gloomy, and they are gloomy according to the Consumer Confidence Index, and they're gloomy about inflation, gasoline prices, and the job market. And here's the thing, while the numbers show that the job market is not that bad, here's what I'm hearing from people texting me. Try to get a job. It is very, very difficult. And that corporate people, they don't know why. They have ads up, but when you go to interview, they ghost you. And it's very difficult to get callbacks or to get jobs. Now, I'm hearing this from a number of different people who've been job searching. And they text me saying, you know, I hear about the jobs, I hear about people hiring, but I don't know any, and I'm talking to my friends, and I don't know any of them being hired in these big firms.
2: And you know what else, Tom? They go through 4, 5, sometimes 6 interviews to get a job. If you scroll through Reddit, which I do when I'm bored, you'll find people complaining that about the multiple times they have to interview. Literally 3, 4, 5, even 6 rounds of interviews before they even get accepted or rejected from a job.
1: And there are those economists who are saying that this is going to be because of inflation and because of the Fed keeping the rates high to slow inflation. Inflation still is still stubborn. Prices are 3.7% higher than a year ago. And there's a lot of pressure keeping prices up. People are still spending. Yet you have the interest rates keeping the housing market suppressed. But that's the weirdest thing, is where you have the interest rates are really high, but you have inflation is still really high. It's not lowering inflation. It is causing problems that are having ripple effects. The ripple effects through the economy starts with the housing. Right now, housing starts are off. House buying is off. Even though we have local people doing great, and we do, we have people who are hurting. People who work on new homes, they say construction is down. And you are looking at 30-year fixed-rate loans at 6.7% or a little higher. But that's like really higher than it was earlier this year and last year. But here's the thing. According to history, it's not terrible. The terrible thing that happened to us was artificially...
6: Hold on one second, man. It was higher in 2000 in going back before 2000. Yeah. I mean, at some points, it was over 13%.
1: Right. I know it. I think those low, low rates. I think you snagged one for a while before you paid off your house.
6: Almost everybody does, man.
1: Didn't you have one?
6: Like 2021, 22. I mean, we're talking 2.8% was like average.
1: Yeah. Yes.
6: On a 30-year, we're not even talking about like on a 10 or 15.
1: So I think that kind of did something to our psyche thinking.
6: Let me ask these guys here, because you guys sell retail a lot. You guys do a lot of retail. When the financing is higher, do you guys have a harder time selling? I would guess a lot of people that do big jobs in their house or maybe even a business, they're looking for that financing. Does that make it harder to sell? I mean, straight up.
5: I definitely feel like it is the case, for sure. The higher the interest rates, the slower the people are willing to spend money.
6: I mean, it generally affects your business. And then going to Tom's point, when that affects your business and it slows down because of interest rates, then what happens? You might have to let some employees go, or less salespeople, or whatever that is.
5: That's right.
1: Yeah, and even if they're not let go, Mark, what you have is some kind of anticipation of being let go or things being slower, and then companies start reacting. And you have the double whammy. So you have not only the actual slowdown, but anticipation of more slowdown, and you can get into a recession. Now, again, I always say I don't want to get political. I don't give a damn if I get political or not, because it has nothing to do with my personal beliefs. I'm just saying the way it is. Right now, I mean, I'm reading a lot of Republicans, not just Democrats, are very, very disappointed in what Trump is doing. Okay, they're very disappointed, and they are. Okay, and I don't know what that means for midterms. Are they going to take it out on all Republicans and say, look, you're all just a monolith of votes? Or are they going to differentiate among candidates? I know one thing. I know all the Democrats are doing, all of them, that are anti-Trump. Now, I think that's stupid, too. I think I'd like to hear people with their own thoughts, both Democrat and Republican. And then, of course, in the Democratic Party, you have the what I call a civil war going on. Are the Democrats going to be mainline Democrats like they used to be, or are they going to be Democrat socialists, or will there be two separate parties?
2: I think the midterms will tell a big story, because a lot of these social advocates are running for office. And I think depending upon how many of them get elected, it will somewhat determine the course of the Democratic Party.
6: Yeah, but there's always generally, and you know this, a pretty big swing. So I don't know. Generally, whoever's in control, I mean, loses seats.
1: Yeah, you're right. You're right.
2: Yeah, but what I'm saying
6: is, it's happened every single time except twice.
1: Anyway, I have some questions that I want to ask. But
6: hold on, I want to ask Doc something on that. Doc, do you think, because remember they're all Democrats right now, as they say, they've got a big tent. We're a big tent. If I hear big tent again, I'll jump off a cliff. But don't you think people are going to literally just vote blue? Period. End of story. It doesn't. They really don't care at this particular point, long as it's not red.
1: Right.
2: I think he has a point. What I'm saying is, if that doesn't happen, it will be because of the far left leaning socialist policies.
6: Yeah.
2: You expect it to happen.
1: I think Mark is saying, or at least I think I hear this, is that when you have Democrat socialists and Democrat regular mainline Democrats, and then you have Republicans, they're not going to vote Republican. They're going to vote for their Democrat no matter what.
2: If that happens, I agree with you. All I'm saying is, if there's a slight decrease in Democrats being elected, it may be because they're too far left.
6: I think in some areas, I think our country is so diverse, and that's a great thing. I think in some areas, they're going to, like Wisconsin, I think they could have a hard time winning in Wisconsin because of the nominee. In other areas, like New York City, as we know, that's a whole different thing. I mean, really, it's the area and the people there.
2: A lot of people are very upset. Look what's happening in Seattle and New York. A lot of people are really upset with the policies of the two socialist mayors.
6: Yeah, but I don't know if that changed. I agree with you, and it will be curious to see the number of people that voted, but I don't know if it matters in some of those areas, even if you don't get the free buses, the free grocery stores. I mean, whatever the guy's promising, even if that doesn't happen, a lot of people still aren't going to vote, red.
7: Geez, Mark, you know, in New York, less than 7% of the eligible voters voted in the election. Yeah, there was only 7% turnout. And then this Marxist Mamdani was elected to office.
6: It's 7%. Really remarkable he's there. It's really remarkable he's the mayor.
7: Yeah,
6: I mean, it really is. It shows you how unhappy the people in New York are. And it's kind of sad they think that's going to fix it. And I think what they're going to find is it's going to make it worse. Then eventually we'll get like another Giuliani or, you know, some guy that's high on getting rid of crime and stuff. It's just so wild how the pendulum swings, yeah, man.
1: It does swing. It absolutely does.
2: And you know what? Seattle is even worse than New York.
6: Can you guys say this once again, just because of the amount of business you guys do? I'm sure your gross sales are massive. Probably one of the biggest in Colorado. I mean, I don't know, but I'm not asking you to go there. When did you see, and I'm not trying for you to be political, and we'll take a break here before you answer, but did you see a difference in the economy, say, between Biden and Trump? How about Obama, Clinton, Reagan? I mean, as long as you've been in business.
1: That would be good. I'd love to hear that.
6: More business when a particular party's in, or it doesn't matter.
1: I'd love to hear that. First, let's take this break. 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
0: The U.S. Open announced on Wednesday that sisters Serena and Venus Williams have received a wild card to play doubles at the tournament. The legendary duo have won 14 major doubles titles together, and they made their return as a team last week at the Cincinnati Open after a nearly four-year absence. 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
3: Tom Martino here. Welcome to the show. 303-713-TALK. Major Mark Major back at the studio with our guest. And we're talking about people's attitude toward the economy. And we'd like to know, in overall giant universal terms, do you see differences in businesses based on administrations? Can you say Republicans over Democrats as far as overall impressions of business? I'm not talking about your personal preferences. I'm talking about the numbers. Or do you see them all relatively the same, guys?
4: Yeah, what do you guys think there? You know, red or blue or Republican, whoever's in office, whoever controls the Senate, do you guys see a difference in business coming in? Just over the years, I'm not talking just Trump and Obama, but over long term, do you generally make more money in business when the presidency is red or blue? Or it's all the same? Well, because I know, and I'm sorry to interrupt, but I know under Clinton, what I was doing at the time was pretty damn good.
5: Yeah, when we started our business, the chairman in 1990, of course, that was Clinton, was there, and people were ready for a change, and the industry, the restaurant industry, was growing. And what we discovered, and one of the questions that, you know, Tom was asking is, how do people find answers, and, you know, where do you look? Well, we discovered that there were not a lot of ways to buy chairs. Any kind of chair, you had to buy the whole funeral package, tables, booths, whatever, and just chairs. We just wanted chairs. And so locating and isolating a common product that people use is one of the keys to finding a successful business model and finding your customer, because we're all customers for something.
3: Right.
5: When President Trump came into office, both times our economy bolted and took off.
4: That was crazy.
5: People start building more restaurants because they had more confidence in the policies that rule and govern over business, I believe.
4: I agree with you 100% both times, and you can simply look at the numbers. When he won in 16, if I recall, the stock market, like, overnight dropped.
5: Overnight.
4: Well, no, it dropped like 800 or 900 that first night, and everybody was like, oh, my God. But then the very next day, rocket ship.
5: Yeah.
4: I mean, it was crazy.
5: Yeah. It's true. Yeah, it's interesting how politics do play into it. And in our state, I spoke to a gentleman that used to own all of the Hooters here in town. And I said, so are you building anything else? Because there's something else I can work with you. He said, we left Colorado.
4: Yeah.
5: He said, we moved out to Florida completely. He said the governor makes it so hard to do business.
4: You know who just said that? And you want to talk about good jobs coming to a state, good jobs. I'm talking store managers, 225,000 managers with inside this retail. I'm going to tell you what it is in a second, 100 to 150,000. We're talking good jobs. And the CEO came out and said, I'm not going to deal with blue states anymore. Do you know who that is?
5: No.
4: Buc-ee's.
5: No kidding.
4: Yep, Buc-ee's.
3: Really?
4: Yep, they were going to build.
3: Really?
4: One blew up here in Denver. I know in Larkspur they were going to build one, and that blew

0: up for, I'm not exactly sure what reasons, but it doesn't matter. They weren't actually pushed out. They decided to leave. And they did build a successful one up north, but that's it. They said, he came out 2 days ago, Tom, and said, I'm just done. It's just not worth it.
1: Yeah, it's very challenging to have a business. One of the things that makes the chair business interesting, and just a small segue, is that there are over 5.5 chairs for every man, woman, and child on Earth. And they are...
0: Because they're, like, old?
1: Pardon me?
0: Because, like in this room, if you look around this room, right, we only need 4 or 5 chairs, but there's, like, 8 or 9.
1: Right.
0: My question is, because people don't throw them away?
1: Well, because chairs are one of the oldest pieces of furniture created by man for man to rest his body while he frees his soul to think of solutions.
0: Well, give me an idea of 5 chairs you have then. I don't understand what you mean by 5.5 chairs.
1: I have 3 dining room chairs in my kitchen. I have 8 dining room chairs in my dining room.
0: Oh.
1: I have a chair next to my desk. I have 2 chairs in front of my desk.
0: I get it. So the average
2: chairs in general, right? 5.5.
1: Right. Now you take that, you get over 28 billion with a B, yeah, chairs, and chairs are made at about 37,000 chairs an hour, 24 hours a day. And
0: that's a lot of chairs.
1: I want to say it was 2010 the last time I checked. We had imported 450 million chairs that year from the Pacific Rim, which is basically China. Yeah. Korea, you know, Vietnam, they're all into it now, India. So chairs are constantly changing and evolving, but the use of the chair almost never does, just the style of the chair. And so Jeff and I are...
0: It's hard to come up with an example. Let's just take a kitchen chair.
1: Yeah.
0: A kitchen chair. To manufacture that and get it to this country, I assume most are coming, like you said, somewhere else, Pacific Rim. Do you think that chair cost, on average, I realize there's a million chairs, but $12 to manufacture? Not what you sell it for, but to, you know, literally get it here, made from wherever it is, the average chair. I always figured there may be 12 to 14 bucks. I don't know.
1: Well, it's a great question, really, and people don't look at that and don't think about it from an economical standpoint. They see it from an emotional standpoint. They walk into, we'll call it, Bedroom Expressions or Furniture Row or American Furniture.
0: Yep.
1: So Jake will bring in container loads of chairs. You know, he might be buying on the term of 50,000 chairs a year. And if you minimize them down to a cost per item, not necessarily, you know, each chair being a different line item will have a different cost and value. You're probably somewhere, if it's a restaurant chair, like you would see a steel chair, black, sure, with a padded seat.
0: I see the same one of those. It's so many restaurants.
1: Right.
0: It's absolutely incredible.
1: It's mind-boggling that people could get lost and lose sense of design, but they do. And that chair probably truthfully cost the Chinese government less than $5 to make.
0: God, that's
1: because
0: insane
1: of their labor costs.
0: Yeah,
1: they
0: zero
1: don't charge. And yeah, then back when China first started coming to this country with furniture.
0: So even just to go a little further on that, even with high tariffs, think about this, Dimitri, Tom. Even with,
1: yeah,
0: high tariffs, that chair with a 50% tariff is still $7.50.
1: Yeah. So then it lands, right? It comes across the water. It lands in L.A. The guy bought, we'll say he bought 10,000 of those chairs. So he's got a $100,000 bill sitting there with freight because it's about $3,000 a container.
0: Yeah.
1: And there was a time when we first got China into the World Trade Pact, I think that's the name of it, they were giving freight away for free to compete with our American companies. So
0: yep,
1: where I could buy a chair made here in Denver, I could get the chair all the way from China to Denver with free freight. Well, what that did is that collapsed the American economy. That collapsed the American economy in the way that we couldn't compete and give free freight, and we had higher labor costs. And so all the way across the board, when Denver was booming with the furniture industry, and many people don't know this, we had a great manufacturer called Schaefer Commercial Seating. Mm-hmm. And they had been here since the 50s.
0: And they closed up.
1: Well, they closed, started in 2017 to have to close because at the time our governor was Hickenlooper. They were paying such exorbitant tax rates on buildings and properties.
0: Hold on, we have to jump. Take this break. We're so over.
1: You bet.
0: Hold on a sec.
2: Yeah, we do have to take a break. 303-713-TALK, 713-8255. Very interesting when it comes to the economy. Who would thought that shares could be a barometer? But everything is a barometer of the economy. We'll talk more on this and your problems, questions, and complaints at 303-713-TALK.
3: 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Dan Kaplis today at 4, 630 KHOW, Denver. Now, impact traffic.
4: It's been kind of a tough drive on the 6th Avenue ramp westbound from I-25. Initially, an accident and a car fire past Federal. That had been cleared up, and now you got a new one in the left lane just before Federal. It's all on the ramp, not 6th Avenue itself, but right now we're still tied up back past I-25. 270 is running pretty heavy both directions out of Commerce City. You got some slowing on I-70 West from Colorado to Brighton, eastbound Peoria through 225, but everything else doing well for us. With traffic, I'm Jonathan Steele.
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2: Martino here with Major Mark. Major, welcome to the show. Let's go to the phones. Let's do what we can to solve your problem. Hey, Julie, what's going on with you? Welcome to the show. What's happening, Julie?
15: Hi, Tom. Thank you so much for taking my call. I'm looking for a good company, a reputable company, to remove my old grout in my kitchen and dining area and then to replace with a new grout. So I'm in Parker. And,
2: yeah.
0: Do you guys do smaller jobs like that, guys, or just new installs? Hop on there.
16: Yes, we do.
0: Oh, I never would have thought that, honestly.
2: Mm-hmm. Now, grout.
0: How about that?
2: Yeah, grout is pretty simple. I mean, a handyman can do that, too. When you say grout, and I'm not saying don't use these guys. I'm just saying, like, how much grout are we talking about?
15: Okay, so live off house and chambers, but we have a pretty good sized kitchen, and then we have like an eating nook. And I tried it. I took a saw, one of those agitating saws, whatever it's called, and I got in there with a blade, and I did about 4 inches, and I said, "Phooey, it is so hard."
0: That sounds so tedious and labor intense. I don't even know what to make of that.
15: Well, the problem is also is that there's so much dust, and I mean, I like a clean house. So,
0: hey Jeff,
15: right,
0: explain how that
15: nice house.
0: Explain how a project like that works, and I mean this, I have no idea. Is there chemicals that can remove grout? Do you have better machinery? I mean, she's talking about she gave it a little bit of a go and was like, "I'm done with this."
2: Yeah, well, yeah, before he answers that, though, I need to know something, Julie, and then this will be a better answer. Julie, are you changing it for the color because you want to change the grout, or is it deteriorating?
15: No way. It is. I cook a lot. And so all that grease has laid down. And, I mean, I've tried grout cleaners. I've tried everything. And
2: okay.
15: I cannot,
2: but you want the same color grout. The same color grout.
15: I don't care. I'll go with the same color grout. I just need it clean. You know, if I'm just looking, it looks so dirty. And I like a clean house, so that's my problem.
0: Jeff?
2: All right, Jeff.
16: Okay, Julie, I think you're on the right line. You definitely want to get the old grout in, get the new grout. The old grout out, new grout in. And the orbital vibrating machine that it sounds like you were using is the right one. It has to be accompanied with a vacuum, and you have to have some with some high vibration to it so you can work the old grout out for sure.
0: And probably someone that's done it 1,000 times.
16: Yeah, yep, exactly. So that can be done. This is something that we do. There's a lot of different grouts on the market too. So if you're doing a lot of cooking, you got a lot of grease, there's this FA material for fine aggregate, there's these epoxy resin grouts, there's seal coats that you can put on top of a sanded grout once you get it in. But all of that can be fixed. The question is, what size tiles it is? Is it like 12 by 12, 12 by 24? Is it tiny little grout joints? Are they wide grout joints?
15: Just basic 12 by 12.
16: Mm-hmm.
15: Just 12 by 12. And it's, 12 by 12. Nothing fancy, but... Yeah.
0: Is that something, Jeff? I know a lot of companies don't do this, but if she is there a way to email pictures on your website or something for a quote, or you guys are always going out to location?
16: No, we'd start with that for sure. Just text over some photos, email some photos over, and I can give you an idea what we would do and how we could help and some of the costs involved in that. Okay. And take it from there.
0: I love the fact you said that. We got a plumber on referral list that you can take a picture of, like, say, a toilet with a wax ring or whatever, send it to them. They're going to be like, oh, it's going to be $200. I love that.
16: Yeah.
2: Okay, so where do they start then? Where is the place they send it to, or should they call first?
16: You know, if we weren't on the air, I'd just give you my phone number. You text it over to me right now. But you could email us. You could call our office and
2: okay.
16: Ask
2: why
16: for
2: don't
16: Jeff.
2: We get her off the air? Why don't we get her off the air since she called? Mm-hmm. And why don't you give him the number off the air? Axe, give Julie his number off the air.
0: Give out their main number for listeners for sure. Later, but on this particular one,
2: just for this.
0: Hey,
2: yeah.
0: I want to ask you something else too, man. So. I realize a commercial job, especially something kind of newer, where they can shut everything down and let you guys get in there with a huge crew and knock it out. I understand it's a lot easier than going into someone's house mm-hmm. and changing up their lifestyle for a few days.
16: Right.
0: So I get the differences, but generally speaking, in your industry, not mm-hmm. just you, but what you know about your industry, mm-hmm. is commercial projects generally, let's say per square foot or however you do it, quite a bit less, just a little less, or about same price?
16: Yeah, I would say pretty much the same price.
0: Pretty much the same price.
16: I mean, the bigger the square footage, the lower the price.
0: Yeah, of course.
16: The bigger the square footage, sometimes the more complicated the project, though. So, yeah, it's a horse apiece. The guys have to know how to set tile, whether they're doing it in a restaurant, they're doing it on a floor, in a commercial space, or in a house.
0: So you got guys who can just, do your normal 12 by 12, but I assume you got people that are so good that they can do, circles.
16: That's right. Yeah.
0: Yeah.
2: Okay. So we got more coming up on the Troubleshooter Show.
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17: Through downtown, we've got a crash on the I-25 ramp to westbound 6th Avenue in the left lane. Watch out for delays for folks making the interchange. They're not really affecting traffic on I-25. Heading to the south end of town, a crash C-470 westbound at Quebec Street with two center lanes blocked. That's the right mainline lane and the left express lane with folks moving around on those leftmost and rightmost lanes. With traffic, I'm Mark Swan.
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7: Hi, Tom Martino. Welcome to the show. Mark, we have someone new in the studio as well. Mark?
8: Hey, man. We just got a newcomer coming in. Let me see if we got her information up. Someone put her info up for me, please.
7: Daniela, is it?
8: Yeah, Daniela. But Jeff, kind of talk about what Daniela does. She's the one that's going out there and finding these containers of different stones and material for you. She's basically your importer?
9: That's correct. Yeah, Daniela is our global. That's correct, yes. And Daniela is our global sourcing importer. So we're working on some projects here in town. Even
8: massive ones,
9: like the Four Seasons in Cherry Creek, for example. This is a product that's coming out of what is the material is going to be cut in Brazil and shipped over here. But it's a
8: and you're from Brazil.
10: Yeah. That's right.
8: So you knew I didn't even realize this. Brazil, there's a ton of stone there. What kind of stone?
10: Yeah, quartzites, granites, marbles,
8: everything.
10: Yeah, everything.
8: I had no idea.
10: Yeah.
8: So and you know how to source that.
10: Yes, 85% of natural stone that's coming to the United States, 22.9% of that are from Brazil.
8: Oh, my. Yeah. Did you know that, Dimitri? Tom?
11: No, I had no idea. No. I don't know anything about stone or tile.
8: I had no idea that Brazil had that much stone.
11: I knew Turkey was the big exporter of stone. Italy and Turkey. But I think Turkey is the biggest, right?
10: No. Sorry, Juju. Correct you.
8: Listen, first of all, you'll find out as time goes by, he's wrong quite a bit.
11: Yeah, I'm just the Ed McMahon of consumer radio over here. So I'm here for the comedy.
12: So I would like to... Oh, we're getting out of time. Yeah. I'd like to go over some of the big countries you import from.
8: Yeah.
12: Plus, we'll go over some texts we have. 303-713-TALK, 713-8255. More coming up on the Troubleshooter Show.
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15: ABC News, I'm Michelle Franz. An historic flooding in Nepal triggered by what experts say was a landslide in Tibet that hit a glacier, creating melt and debris flows that swallowed up homes, bridges, and all else in its path. More than 350 are dead, 1,300 missing. The State Department says some 90 U.S. citizens could also be impacted in the region. ABC's Tom Sufi Burridge has more.
16: A glacial breakaway, according to experts, is basically where part of a glacier, a huge amount of ice, can come crashing off the glacier. It crashes crashes down, taking rocks with it. And satellite imagery from before and after the disaster, according to experts, confirms this provisional theory about what happened.
15: President Trump says the U.S. is pledging aid and resources. A new wrinkle in the U.S.-Canada tariff battle. The president signing an executive order today to change the name, he says, of Lake Ontario to Lake America. In Massachusetts, jury deliberations continue in the Lindsay Clancy trial. The mother is charged with killing her three young children. This is ABC News. The hack of tech company Hugging Face by artificial intelligence agents created in OpenAI was bigger than previously reported.
2: An AI agent is a computer program that runs with very little human oversight. And a recent independent investigation shows there were 700 of them created by OpenAI that went rogue in mid-July, swarming together as they went out on their own and hacked the platform Hugging Face. Then the investigation says the agents acted like little kids getting in trouble by trying to cover their tracks and hiding evidence of their cheating. In a separate incident, on the same day, rogue AI agents hacked OpenAI itself, stealing credentials and tampering with the company's cloud system. Sherry Preston, ABC News.
15: Jerry Sandusky due to return to a courtroom in Bellefonte, Pennsylvania next month when one of his accusers is expected to recant his testimony against the former Penn State assistant football coach who was convicted of sexually abusing boys for more than a decade. Sandusky is now 82 and serving a decades-long prison sentence. Michelle Franz in ABC News.
13: The danger of flooding is over, but it won't exactly be a calm day along the Front Range.
3: We're still expecting at least a few isolated high base showers, more of a wind threat for the Front Range Mountains and I-25 corridor, where we're expecting gusty winds of 30 to 45 miles per hour.
13: National Weather Service meteorologist Maggie Eidecker says some areas got an inch and a half of rain in a span of 15 minutes last night, but Colorado would need another 5 inches of rain to get us out of our drought. That's why Denver Water is ordering customers to turn off their sprinklers on October 1st. Since our first frost usually comes around October 7th, the water department says most people won't notice a huge difference, but the earlier change will help them prepare the reservoirs for next spring. The battle over Buc-ee's continues. Today, El Paso County commissioners will hear an appeal over the proposed mega travel center near I-25 and County Line Road. Commissioners will not decide whether the Buc-ee's can be built, but rather how the development should be classified. The project would still need additional reviews as well as additional approvals. With the latest check of the news, I'm Sam Speck.
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18: For folks heading west from downtown, we've got a vehicle fire on the westbound 6th Avenue connector from I-25. If you're on north or southbound I-25 heading west on 6, you are going to see some brief stop and go on the off-ramp there. Heading to the south end of town, C-470 westbound at Quebec, a crash has been moved over to the right lane just before the acceleration lane right after the on-ramp from Quebec. With traffic, I'm Mark Swan.
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1: Welcome to the show. 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Listen, and I have all the systems. I love them. I want to talk about what Jeanette needs, an issue with a contractor. And then we do have people in the studio talking about home improvements, specifically stone, and where stone plays a part in your life, especially with countertops. And we've been talking other uses of stone. Jeanette has an issue with a contractor. Often these problems start at the very beginning when you give money up front, and the contractor, I'm not saying Jeanette's is, and the contractor basically takes the money up front and does not keep the money in trust for that job. They're violating the Contractors Trust Act right off the bat. I would say 99.9% of all contractors do that. I always advise not to pay that money up front because of that. But let's talk to Jeanette. What's going on, Jeanette?
2: Well, thank you so much for taking the time. I just appreciate that. Yes, of course, the contractor did take the money up front, was very sporadic in when he would show up and would miss deadlines, or at least when he would say he was coming, would miss those days. And right now, my property looks like a bombshell.
1: What was he doing? What was the contract everywhere. For, Jeanette? Jeanette, what was the contract for? Let's start there. What was it for? To do what?
2: Okay. Being specific, it was to move sprinkler heads, improve performance, new sprinkler heads and placement, new sod, flowers, and that was pretty much the rundown. Replacing sprinkler heads, updating the placement, sod, and flowers.
1: And what is done right now?
2: Not much. I can't even tell if the sprinkler system is working. The box is ringing.
1: Okay, do you have flowers? Do you have sod?
2: No, nothing was delivered. No receipts for anything.
1: So how much did you pay so far?
2: $6,800.
1: And you paid that all up front?
2: I did, unfortunately.
1: Okay, but I don't understand it. Where is he? I mean, he did the sprinkler part, right? He moved the heads and added some heads, right?
2: Maybe to the front. But the back, there is a line that is completely pulled out. He requested more money, and I said no. And he said he was going to file a lien against my property.
1: Well, how much? Wait a minute. You already paid $68. Do you have a signed contract?
2: I have a commitment, yes. And so signing. Not really.
1: Well, you said it's not signed. He didn't sign a contract.
3: What does she mean by commitment?
1: I don't know.
2: Well, commitment as far as an email contract.
1: There is no email contract. Okay.
2: Right.
1: You have an email. You don't actually have a contract.
2: I don't have anything in print. You're correct.
1: And what is the name? In the email, does it look like a contract? Does he say what he's going to do and how much you're going to pay for each thing?
4: And how long ago did this happen? When was the last time he was at your place?
2: Sure. Of course. Yes, I have an email. I do have text messages as well. So we were having a dialogue.
1: When did you hire him?
2: July 30th. July.
1: Okay, in July. Okay, who is he?
2: CD Landscaping.
1: CD. And how did you find CD Landscaping?
2: You know, it's been so long since I located this landscaper. Honestly, I'm not entirely sure at this time. Yeah, okay. Sorry.
1: Do you have a name and a number for CD Landscaping?
2: Yeah, of course I do. Name is Cliff or something. C-L-I-F-E. Cliff or something.
1: Okay. And
2: last name is Dewclaw.
1: Dewclaw.
2: Right.
1: How do you spell that?
2: D-U...
3: I found him, Tom. I found their page on the Better Business Bureau. Good. So we've got the guy's name is Chief DeClaw, and I have his P.O. box and no phone number.
1: Did you say Chief?
3: Yeah. Chief DeClaw.
2: Yeah.
3: I mean, it sounds kind of strange.
2: Yeah.
3: And I do have his phone number. He doesn't seem to have a website, but I do see him on the Better Business Bureau.
1: What do you see about him?
3: Well, I see a big blue F on his listing.
4: God, that's next to impossible. We've had accountants in federal prison with A+.
3: What do you have to do to get an F? And Tom, if I may just interject something real quick. Jeanette said that she doesn't have a contract, but she has emails and texts. She also has performance by Chief, and she also has a payment. So my position is she absolutely does have a contract, even though it might not fit on one or two pages like we prefer to. But yeah. There was a contractual obligation on both of their parts.
4: It just seems to lack a dollar amount, though, at least for a total project.
3: Well, how did she come up with the $6,000 payment? There must have been some kind of an invoice.
4: Yeah, what was the total supposed to be?
2: Email.
4: What the hell does that mean?
3: Jeanette, how much was the total for the job that he quoted you?
1: I think she paid $68, but I don't know what the total was. What was the total?
2: Well... that's really interesting as well, because the contract that I have is like $6,300.
3: Well, the rest must have been a tip.
2: I'm not entirely sure how that happened.
1: Jeanette, it sounds like you're not entirely with it. Did you trust this guy totally or something?
2: I thought he was reputable. I thought what he was saying sounded right. I did my research as far as sprinkler installs, as far as an average, as far as that.
1: But you never researched him or got recommendations from
2: him. Well, I didn't find the...
4: We got to take a break, but let's call him. Axeman, get the guy's number. Let's see if we can't get his side and make heads or tails of this. I still don't understand what needs still to be done and why he's threatening to put a lien on there.
1: Okay, he's threatening because he says he's owed more money, Mark, and what was done, according to her, were sprinkler heads. He did not do the sod or the flowers, and she's saying he's not done. He wants more money. She said no. He said, I'm going to lien the place, and that's where we left it. So let's see what happens right after this. It's helping. 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
18: Back up to 90 for your Thursday. Temperatures today right around 90 degrees. We'll see sunshine and a very small chance for storms later on this afternoon and this evening. I'm Fox 31 Pinpoint Weather Team meteorologist Kylie Wurst.
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1: Hi, Tom Martino here with Major Mark Major. We have a comment from another landscaper about this call from Jeanette. Jeanette called and said, you know, I don't really have a contract. I have some things in writing. Not sure if it's all the elements of a contract. Got some emails. I didn't have the total price in there. There was something about $6,300, but I paid $6,800. I don't know what it mentions. Does it actually say that Chief Duclaw is going to do the heads and the sod and the flowers? Does it mention those three things? Does it mention, Jeanette, those three things?
2: Right. Well, in the original email that was sent,
1: yeah,
2: mention, he did text as well, May 9 at 6:30 p.m., hi, replace 17 sprinkler heads and 7 more heads to correct spots. 1,275 total cost for labor and materials. So I think we are...
1: Well, then what about the sod and the flowers?
2: Right, exactly. I'm trying for you as well.
1: See, we have a cockamamie deal here where I don't know what she's got in writing. Bob, what was your comment on this one? Go ahead, Bob.
21: Well, I don't know what part of town she lives in, but I can tell you right now, the fact that she didn't even give her a contract tells me he's a fly-by-night guy, but I would be honored to go out there, meet this lady, have her show me what he was supposed to do, look at what he's done, and then give you a report and her of what should have been done, you know, what it would cost to do it. And all that. You know, I love helping your callers. So,
1: okay.
21: There's no charge for that.
1: All right. What part of town are you in, Jeanette?
2: I'm in Arvada.
1: Okay.
21: I just come to work there.
1: Okay. So, what we're going to do. Bob is one of our experts at LEM Landscaping, and what I want him to do is look at your job and analyze what was done and what needs to be done, and you can show him your emails or your texts, okay?
2: Sure, absolutely. And thank you, Bob, for your time.
21: You're very welcome. I love Tom. We get a lot of business because of Tom and the referral. But I started landscaping out of Nevada, so I know there's something wrong. Just on the fact that you paid him $6,800, I've got to come and look at this for you.
1: All right, so hang on. And Axe, would you, Axe, get her or give Bob Jeanette's information so we can hook those guys up? Thank you very much.
4: Hey, Axe, what did you find out over there, sir?
3: That guy did you call? Piece of work.
4: He's a what piece happened? Of
3: work, is he?
1: I've what happened?
3: Been on call, I don't know, probably eight minutes, and he's denying everything she's saying that she's in the wrong and that they're in the right, but he refuses to come on air saying it's just going to be a bad image on his end.
22: Oh, it already is.
3: Well, that's what he doesn't get that part, though.
4: Wow.
1: Yeah, I mean, the guy just,
4: did he,
1: you know,
4: did he tell you anything? Like, she owes, I mean, anything that's got to do with the job?
3: He says she just needs to finish her bill and that he'll gladly work on the rest of the property.
4: Oh, well, that's a little different than him saying it's just simply not done.
1: But finish the bill, meaning pay up front? I mean, I don't even know. Did he say what the bill was?
4: I wonder if he's saying he's done whatever she's paid him. She's already done that work. Now he needs more money? I don't know.
3: Yeah, I think what he was trying to say is that the payments were getting canceled because she said she still owes another $2,800.
4: She still owes $2,800. God, I'm so confused.
3: What does payments getting canceled mean?
1: Yeah, that's what I don't know.
4: I wonder if she canceled on hers. Let me just ask her. Did you cancel any of his payments? Did you have some kind of arrangement where you would make like biweekly payments or anything like that?
2: No, I just paid for the job.
0: Yeah.
2: And expected the job to be done, not in 3 months, but, you know,
1: So you didn't cancel any payment at all?
2: I did not.
1: Okay.
2: But you what? I'm sorry, say again, sir.
4: You said but.
1: Yeah, I said, did you cancel?

0: Right. The total job was, and I'm trying to get that.
1: Yeah, you should.
0: Up and running here. Right, exactly. Is that it was move the heads, replace.
1: Yeah, no,
0: the heads.
1: Listen, I want the price, just the price of the whole job. What was all of it going to cost when you add it all together?
0: Altogether, $6,800 is what was paid for the job to be done incomplete.
1: Okay, 68. So if she's already paid 68, what you ought to do, Axe, is call him and say, look, we're trying to help you out here, pal. What you're doing is has a negative reflection on you. All we want to do is figure out what the hell is going on. You know, if you were paid in full, then what do you mean you need more money? Can you explain that to us, Chief? I mean,
2: I don't know,
1: you know
2: if I'd leave with Pal and Chief. He might not answer there.
1: His name
2: say,
1: is
2: hey,
1: Chief.
2: Scumbag.
1: His name is Chief.
3: His name actually is Chief.
2: Oh, get out of here.
3: No, I'm serious. That's what it says in the Better Business Bureau.
1: Yeah.
3: Look here, Chief.
1: I'm not trying to be a bad. Yeah, I wasn't trying. I wasn't trying to be a bad guy.
2: Oh,
1: so,
2: man.
1: I was Axe, like, I'd give it another try.
2: Axe calls up and goes, look here, pal.
4: That sounds like Joe Biden.
1: Yeah, you might want to give it another try and say, hey, Chief, we're trying to clarify this for you. Well, do you have any paperwork to the contrary?
2: His name's Chief. I'm going to do it over the break.
1: Okay, good. Because she said the whole job is $6,800, which she paid in full. Why does he want an additional $2,800? That is a good question. 303-713-TALK, 713-8255.
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8: Starting on the south end of town, C-470 westbound, an accident in the right lane just after Quebec Street. We are seeing some slow traffic for folks making that Quebec connection to westbound C-470 and some slow traffic on the road back from I-25. Heading north from there, a rollover crash on eastbound 6th Avenue at Kipling Street with police blocking the right shoulder. With traffic, I'm Mark Swan.
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8: 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Barbara has a follow-up. Now, which one? I'm trying to figure out the call. Barbara, when did you originally call on this particular problem?
9: It was like 3 weeks ago or so.
8: Okay.
9: And
8: what
9: were you from?
8: A rehab. You were calling from rehab, right? And you said you were in a short-term facility, Boulder Manor, right?
9: That's correct.
8: And you said that you were supposed to get out right? Because, you know, they weren't doing anything. You wanted to walk, and she has Medicare Advantage with United Healthcare. So I think we had Deputy D call, I think.
10: Tom,
8: and Dave,
10: I was there for the call. I do remember Barbara's original call a few weeks ago, but no, we did not decide that I would call because they would never talk to me about a patient for due to HIPAA privacy laws.
8: Somebody called. It says, Dave said the hot tub cracked because it was difficult. Oh, no, this is a hot tub. Never mind. Yeah. I'm reading the wrong line. I'm sorry. You're right. Okay. So nobody did call. So where does this stand right now, Barbara? You're not still in that Boulder Manor, are you?
9: Nope. I'm home.
8: Dave, okay. How did you get home? I know we called, but they wouldn't talk to us. How did you get home? Did they just decide it was time?
9: No, I pursued with my request to be sent home, that I was there longer than I should have been. I wasn't receiving the physical rehab that I should have been getting.
8: Right.
9: Uh-huh. And so then I held a meeting. I had a meeting with my social worker, my ombudsman, and a physical rehab person. And
8: good
9: therapy. And so I pretty much led the meeting and held their feet to the fire. And I got excellent reports from the physical therapist. And the social worker was kind of taken aback because I had the fact that I was leading the meeting, and really, there was not much that she could say or do. I, you know, was reading facts from their own documentation that I had to meet a list of requirements in order to be able to go home, and I had already exceeded those requirements.
8: Why do you think they were keeping you? What do you think the game was? Seriously, why were they keeping you?
9: You know, the only thing I can think of is that as long as I was there, they were getting money.
8: Yeah, that's a good motivation.
9: At that point in time, they were getting the money from me. I had to pay out of pocket because my insurance only covered approximately 21 days of my stay. And then I had to pay out of pocket for the rest of the time that I was there.
8: And basically, you're home. So how long ago did this meeting take place?
9: Well, the meeting took place around, it was at least 3 weeks ago. Because I think I had called,
8: you called us on the 11th of August, you called.
9: Okay. So then my meeting must have been shortly after that. And they knew that they didn't have a leg to stand on. Even my ombudsman, who was there to represent me, when the meeting was over, she asked me what I did for a living. And I said,
8: right, what do you do?
9: Well, I was retired from Ball Aerospace, and I was their system security administrator.
8: Okay.
9: And she was thoroughly impressed at the way I led the meeting. She said she hardly had to ask any questions. I believe she only asked one. And so at any rate, I think that the social worker knew that she was pretty much at the end of the road, that they had no reason to keep me there. All the documentation that they had on me, like reports from nurses physical therapists, were all excellent reports. And the fact that I was, you know, very nice, never aggressive, just a lot of fun. They all liked me. And so they all held me in high regard, let's put it that way. So there was, you know, nothing they could do.
8: Hey, Barbara, I need to know something about this meeting. Is this something that they afford to all residents, or is it something that you just demanded or found out about? What do you mean by a meeting? I mean, this doesn't sound like normal procedure.
9: Yeah, I know. something that would be afforded to any resident if they request it. And I requested it on my own. And I told them, I told her that I wanted to meet with her and my ombudsman and possibly a friend. And so she contacted my granddaughter's mother, who is a very, very intelligent woman. She's known me for some years now. So she was there as moral support. She did tell them that she had never seen any semblance, indication of senility on my part. And so she had nothing but a glowing report, let's put it that way. But so the people who really knew me, like the physical therapist, they had really good reports on me because they worked with me on an almost daily basis.
8: So I'm wondering how many people seriously are held against their will, in essence, because they don't know how to speak up. I'm serious. I wonder how many people are in care facilities. Years ago, we had one woman who they said was a danger to herself, and they wouldn't even let her have, we couldn't even talk to her. They said she had to request us, which, you know, there was no way that was going to happen. One of her friends had called us, and they made it very difficult by limiting her visitors to contact the outside world. She wasn't allowed to use a phone. And it was terrible. It was like she was a prisoner. We had to get an attorney and make a court order in order to see her. And it was literally like a prison. Now, I don't know if this place was trying to keep you that tight, but it I wonder how many older people are held and don't really want to be there. Yeah,
11: Tom, let me, I don't even know what conversation you're in with Barbara, but I just got off with a very lengthy phone call with that landscaper.
8: Okay.
11: So I feel it necessarily.
8: Let's
11: to
8: take
11: jump
8: a break then.
11: Real quick.
8: All right. So, Barbara, we're going to take a break. Basically, thank you for telling us. If there's anything else you need, tell Axe. Meanwhile, we'll take a break and come back with this report from Mark on what's going on with that job there. Okay. We got more coming up.
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13: Starting on the south end of town, C-470 westbound, an accident in the right lane just after Quebec Street. We are seeing some slow traffic for folks making that Quebec connection to westbound C-470 and some slow traffic on the road back from I-25. Heading north from there, a rollover crash on eastbound 6th Avenue at Kipling Street with police blocking the right shoulder. With traffic, I'm Mark Swan.
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5: Thursday at 4. It's hard to even fathom how much damage Meta did to the kids of this country. But we'll go beyond the headlines and break down the settlement Meta just did with the states. 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
6: Hi, Tom Martino here with Major Mark Major. We had a call from a woman. Let's recap it, though. Yeah. She said she hired CD Landscaping Chief DeClaw, who said he was going to move sprinkler heads, add some heads, and then plus install sod and flowers. And she paid, she said, $6,800 up front, which was payment in full. And now he wants another $2,800.
7: Yeah, so it's kind of interesting. So let me kind of just lay out the timeline. She calls him for a 55, basically, check on the sprinkler system to turn it back on after the winter. You know, he probably had flyers out. However she calls him, it's $55. He gets out there, and there's all kinds of issues. The sprinkler system cannot be turned on. It's just broke everywhere. The heads are broke. It probably froze. I don't know what happened, but there was a lot of problems. A couple different zones. So he says, well, in order to start diagnosing what's going on with that, it's going to be somewhere between $1,100 and $1,400. And he's talking, I believe, at that point, just zone one. But anyhow, he's telling her it's going to be $1,100 to $1,400. She goes, I really don't have that money. And that was about it. So 2 months go by. Because the sprinkler system wasn't working, of course, all of her grass dies. So she calls him back about 2 months later, maybe a little longer, says, hey, can you come out? I got to do something. He comes out. He's like, yeah, the grass is totally dead. You're going to need sod. This grass isn't coming back. But we still got to talk about the sprinkler system. We still got to get in there and fix that before we put any sod in. Then she goes, no, you know what? I want maintenance free. I think I want turf. I want artificial turf. And let's go that way. Then I don't have to deal with sprinkler system or this other stuff. It'll be zero scaping. So he's like, okay, well, that's going to be about $6,800. $6,800 for the turf. And we still got to do something with the sprinkler system to basically turn it off and make sure it never leaks or gets kicked on, stuff like that. So that sprinkler system still was somewhat part of that, but not part of the $6,800. That's where the $6,800 comes in. So he starts prepping the ground to do the artificial turf and comes to her and goes, look, there are tree roots everywhere. You have these tree roots, so I'm going to be straight with you. He goes, if we continue to put this turf in here, these trees are going to die in about 3 to 4 years, because when you put the artificial turf in, there's about 6 inches of base that'll be over these roots, and with the artificial turf, they'll never get water. The trees will die. It was just simple as that, and that's very logical. At that point, she thought about it, didn't know what she wanted to do, and it was at that point she decided she did not want the trees to die, and she had to go back to actually putting in real grass. So at that point is when the price changed. At that point, the price went up $2,800 because he had to fix the sprinkler system, which has been done, by the way. The sprinkler system has been fixed. And then, of course, the cost of the real turf and the groundwork was more than the other stuff. And that's why he wants an additional $2,800. Good news. Good news is he's pretty much done, with the exception of bringing the turf in. He's already done the soil, and he said it wasn't cheap. It's ready to go. It's ready to have sod put on top. And the sprinkler system's fixed. So, I mean, really, she just needs the sod and the flowers and the bushes or whatever else he said he'd do. And all that will be done for the additional $2,800. And even if she makes payments, if doesn't have it all up front, if she's willing to go into an agreement, he's willing to do that. He wants to finish it up. And he said he did break down the price of every single thing he's done on basically the intent to lien that he sent over, which we don't have a copy of. But he goes, if she sends that over to you, you'll see exactly what we did and what we charged for. So to me, after talking to him, I think she changed it from one thing to another, and that was the increase in price.
6: Wow. So
7: I don't
6: you
7: see
6: believe-
7: any holes in his story. It was perfect. The chain of events was perfect.
6: Okay, so you kind of think he's telling the truth. She didn't have any facts or anything.
7: Does he tell us anything about artificial turf versus grass? In fact, I don't even think she said the sprinkler system was done. But the $6,800 had nothing. They wouldn't have had to do much to the sprinkler system because it was fake grass. Once she went back to real grass, that's when the price changed.
6: All right, so basically, if she can send us information to the contrary, we will look at it. But for now, it sounds like this guy knew each and every detail.
7: Does it sound logical to you, the chain of events?
6: It doesn't sound like he could make all that up. Let's put it that way.
7: No.
6: It sounds too good. Okay.
7: And he's willing to work with her. Let's make sure she knows that.
6: So Berkus title. 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And don't forget, 303 Martino.
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14: ABC News, I'm Michelle Franzen. Rescues continue across Nepal and Tibet following catastrophic mudslides and flooding throughout a popular tourist valley. More than 380 are confirmed dead. ABC's Britt Clinett is in Nepal.
15: More than 900 people are still unaccounted for here in Nepal, and China's state broadcaster says at least 558 are missing on the Tibetan side. So what we could be looking for is well over 1,000 people combined.
14: Deliberations underway in the Lindsay Clancy trial. The Massachusetts mother charged with killing her three children in 2023. Her defense says Clancy suffered from postpartum psychosis and did not have criminal intent. The president signing an executive order calling for Lake Ontario to change the name to Lake America. It marks another hurdle in the brewing trade war with Canada. Severe storms targeting the mid-Atlantic states and northeast today packed with heavy winds and the threat of flooding and extreme heat continuing in parts of the west. This is ABC News. New details in the landmark settlement between Meta and a bipartisan coalition of 52 state attorneys general yesterday, and how the tech giant will change how users interact with platforms like Instagram and Facebook. Meta will stop displaying numbers of likes or reactions from young users and also use time limits. Here's ABC's Elizabeth Schulze.
16: Dozens of state attorneys general had filed this lawsuit against Meta several years ago, basically accusing Meta of designing apps that were addictive for young users. And people got hooked on the apps. It harmed their mental health, the AGs claimed. And then they claimed that Meta misled users about the safety and also collected children's data illegally.
14: Some critics say the deal doesn't doesn't go far enough, with fewer minors using Facebook and relying on other platforms like YouTube and TikTok. One of the world's most celebrated and best-selling artists has died. Japan's Yohei Kashama was best known for her colorful and graphic polka dot sculptures and artworks. She was 97 years old. Michelle Franzen, ABC News.
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18: Latest news, I'm Sam Speck. A former Denver restaurant owner will spend the next 2.5 years in a federal prison for filing fraudulent COVID relief loan applications and failing to pay employee tax withholdings.
19: The FBI says 45-year-old Jared Leonard from Littleton filed at least 10 fraudulent claims in 2020, getting more than $2.3 million in small business loans and grants through COVID relief programs, each containing false statements and inaccurate depictions of his business operations. He owned AJ Pitts Barbecue in Denver at the time. The money he got was used to purchase a variety of expensive things, including cars, travel abroad, and a luxury home in Evergreen.
18: Reporting in Denver is Brenda Stewart. The Summit County Sheriff's Office is pausing its use of Flock safety license plate cameras for at least 30 days as they conduct an extensive review of the cameras' policies. The decision comes after 8 of the department's 30 cameras were vandalized earlier this month. I'm Sam Speck.
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21: Up on the northeast end of town, a crash on Highway 85 northbound at 112th Avenue has three left lanes blocked. This one involving a semi-truck. 112th east and westbound blocked by a stopped train at Highway 85 as well. We're unsure if these two events are related, but do be on the lookout for major slowdowns on northbound US 85. 112 closed at US 85 as well. With traffic, I'm Mark Swan.
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3: Oh, wow. We're listening to The Situation with Michael Brown. And guess what? There are rules to engage with them. You can leave a talkback by touching the little red microphone or use your phone to text Mike at 33103 or go to michaelsaysgohere.com to see videos and other things that Dragon posts. Here's Michael.
5: Dragon Redbeard and Mike. Hey, Mike or Michael, I just wanted to leave a comment. You know, the Republican Party are always fighting the demon rats from a reactive point of view. I would like to see a little proactive and put the demon rats on defense every once in a while. We need somebody in this country that can handle that kind of.
6: Shall I finish the sentence for him?
7: I still love the people. They get a whole 30 seconds and they still keep going.
6: Yeah.
7: Right.
6: I love it. Okay, we have a short show today because of Rockies baseball. And before you get into a dither about it, Dragon and I are arguing about, I think this is the third and the last one. Dragon thinks there may have been three others and this is the fourth one, but neither one of us are really sure. But we don't think there are any more either.
7: And I really don't care.
6: Yeah. And it is what it is. So I got a lot to cover. Let's do this. Let me read you a Facebook comment that came in last night after I published the Substack piece about the Douglas County Economic Development Corporation and the, shall we say, almost incestuous relationship between the Douglas County commissioners, elected officials, your tax dollars, and the Douglas County Economic Development Corporation. That's at heckofajob.com. It's lengthy, and I understand it's very lengthy, but it is accurate, factual. Citations are at the end of the article. And if you don't like what I have to say about the Douglas County commissioners, you might be part of the problem, particularly based upon this comment that was on Facebook, which is going to be today's lesson. The comment comes from a gentleman named Brad Wan or Juan, I'm not sure, W-A-N-N. I'm going to read it in full so you can hear exactly what he wrote. Then I'm going to go to Facebook and tell you what he wrote subsequent that I woke up and saw this morning. He wrote, "Look, more throwing Republicans under the bus. I find very little criticism of Democrats from Mr. Brown. At times, I wonder what side he is on. This story is a nothing burger. Folks, Mr. Brown needs to pick a side or fill out an in-kind donation for the Democrats. He has not fought for conservatives for many years now," end quote. All right, Brad, let's have that conversation. And for all the rest of you, I have told Mr. Wan, how you pronounce his name, I have told him in reply to a subsequent comment on Facebook, you got to tune in today because you're today's topic. You are today's lesson. So let's talk, Brad. I've been doing this show for nearly 20 years in Denver. I'm nationally syndicated across more than 350 affiliates. Before I sat behind this microphone, I was the Undersecretary of Homeland Security under President George W. Bush. I've taught constitutional law. I have written and spoken about the Patriot Act at places like Georgetown, MIT, Johns Hopkins. My voting record is a matter of public record. My on-air record supporting Republican candidates goes back longer than some of my listeners have probably been alive. So if Brad Wan wants to look up how I voted or what I've said about every Democrat policy failure of the last 20 or 30 years, all of that is public. Mr. Wan, go check. But that isn't really the point that I want to make today. Because the substance of Brad's complaint isn't that I've been unfair to Republicans. The substance is, listen closely, the substance is that I dared to hold Republican elected officials accountable for their conduct. And for whatever twisted reason, illogical reason, Brad, one, thinks that's a betrayal. So I want to talk about that. Because Brad probably isn't the only person who thinks the way he does. And that way of thinking, if you'll forgive me for being blunt, which I usually am, is exactly why the Republican Party keeps losing races that we should be winning. Mr. Wan, Brad, your way of thinking is exactly the reason that the Republican Party keeps losing races that we should be winning. Now, let me start with what conservatism actually is, because I've been a conservative for my entire life. And I actually remember too, when conservatism meant something specific. Conservatism means limited government. Conservatism means the government works for the taxpayer, not the other way around. Conservatism means that every dollar of taxpayer money spent by a government official is a dollar that that official must be able to account for. Conservatism means that the people who serve in public office are subject to the same laws, the same, if not higher, ethical standards, and the same public scrutiny as everybody else. That is not liberal. That is not democratic. That is Ronald Reagan. That is William F. Buckley. That is Edmund Burke. You might want to read them sometime if you're not really sure what conservatism is. What conservatism has never meant, at least not in my lifetime, which is getting to be longer and longer, and not certainly in the tradition that I was raised in, is that Republican elected officials get a free pass because they got a stupid R after their name. That is not conservatism. That's tribalism. And tribalism is what the Democratic Party does all the time. When conservatives adopt tribalism, we become Democrats. We just wave a different flag. Now, let's talk about Brad's specific claim. He calls the Douglas County Economic Development Corporation story a nothing burger. Let me remind you what is exactly in that so-called nothing burger. Three Douglas County commissioners, all Republican, all serving on the board of directors of a private nonprofit corporation. That corporation receives $937,500 of taxpayer money every year from the same commission those three commissioners sit on. The CEO of that nonprofit signed the 2026 contract in May. Her signature was notarized by her own executive assistant, whose husband happens to be running, wanting to be the next Republican Douglas County Commissioner in November. The chair of that commission, George Teal, signed that public works contract at 3:17 in the morning Mountain Time on July 21 from an IP address that geolocates to Farnborough Airport in England, and he signed it because he was there on the nonprofit's delegation trip, staying at the same hotel as the nonprofit CEO during the nonprofit's own sponsored air show. But on July 14, a week before, all three commissioners voted 3-0 to approve that contract on the consent agenda. Now, Brad, if you don't know what that means, consent agenda means no discussion, no individual member statements, and zero public disclosure of their board memberships, which Colorado law, section 24-18-109, subsection 5, paragraph B2, if you want to know where to go look, explicitly requires before voting on matters providing direct and substantial economic benefit to the nonprofit. No such disclosures have ever been made. I've got the contracts. I've got the invoices. I've got the DocuSign certificates. I've got the Legistar records. I have the hotel confirmations. I have the delegation itinerary packets with the corporation's logo on the cover. I have the IP address geolocation records. Every one of those documents is cited in that article. Every one of them is available to any journalist, any Douglas County resident, or any Republican who thinks this is a nothing burger and wants to prove me wrong. All of that is what Brad Wan calls a nothing burger. Brad, if that is a nothing burger, you have an unusually accommodating diet. Now, the other half of Brad's comment is that I don't criticize Democrats enough, which is a real curious thing to say, because I have been on the air criticizing Democrats every week for 20 years in January. I criticize Democrat tax policy. I criticize Democrats' regulations. I criticize Democrat identity politics. I criticize Democrats' softness on crime. I criticize Democrat lies about inflation, energy, immigration, education, and every other topic, which is just about every topic under the sun, that they lie. Ask me any weekday between 9 and noon on KOA. Ask me any Saturday between noon and 3 on the syndicated show. You will hear me criticize Democrats constantly. But here's the thing, Brad. When Democrats do something wrong, I criticize Democrats. And when Republicans do something wrong, I criticize Republicans. That is not being unfaithful to conservatism. That is actually being very faithful to conservatism. Because if I only criticize the other side, then I am not a conservative commentator. If I only criticize the other side, I'm a partisan hack. I refuse to be a partisan hack. Now, why we keep losing races that we actually ought to be winning? The reason the Republican Party keeps losing races that we ought to be winning has nothing to do with being too conservative. Nothing. It has everything to do with too many Republican voters and too many Republican commentators treating every criticism of a Republican elected official as an attack on the party itself. You know what that means? Brad, stop. I'll give you a second if you want to think about that. I'm just going to get here. You want to think about that? It has everything to do with too many Republican voters and too many Republican commentators treating any and every criticism of a Republican elected official as an attack on the party itself. That means that the bad actors in our party will never face accountability. It means all of the good actors in our party, and there are plenty of them, get lumped in with the bad actors. It means that independent voters, those unaffiliated voters that make up the majority of voters in this state who decide elections, look at Republicans and say, I don't trust those people to police their own house. I think I'll go vote for the Democrats. Bingo. Why do I say bingo? Because that, Brad, is why suburban districts across Colorado have been slipping away from Republicans for more than 10 years now. You say you live in Douglas County. You ought to be aware of that. Douglas County is slipping away before our very eyes. And if all we do is just gather around three yahoos that refuse to follow the law, that play fat and loose with our taxpayer money, a pox on us for allowing that to happen. And if the Democrats win, I would say that's as much as our fault as it is their ability to capitalize on our incompetence. That is why we barely held the U.S. House in the last cycle. It is why the U.S. Senate map is a nightmare going forward. It is why Douglas County had one of the closest commissioner races in a generation last cycle in a county that used to be reliably plus 25 Republican. What have you been doing about that all these years, Brad? Voters are not stupid. They watch what we do. They watch what we refuse to say. And they draw the obvious conclusion. Now, let me take this personal for a moment. Because Brad's comment implies that I do not understand what it costs to hold a Republican accountable. Ha! I know exactly what it costs because I've lived it. I was the guy that was vilified publicly in 2005. I got mocked. I got congressional hearings at the wazoo. I lost job opportunities. I lost sleep. I even lost friends. You know what I learned from that experience? I learned that when accountability comes for you, it is almost always because somebody should have raised the alarm earlier and did not. Somebody in the room saw the problem, stayed quiet. Somebody who could have said something chose to protect the team instead of the country. And when the wave, no pun intended, finally broke, it broke on the person standing at the microphone screaming, "We need to do something." My job right now, sitting behind this microphone every morning, is to be the guy that raises the alarm earlier when it should be raised, to be the guy who says something before the wave breaks. That is not a betrayal of conservatism. That is the most conservative thing that I know how to do. So, Brad, if you're looking for a radio program that will tell you that every Republican is a hero and every Democrat is a villain, that shows, in fact, those shows exist. There are dozens of them. You got to go find one and enjoy it. And then just lie to yourself that we are winning even when we are losing. But if you want a show that will tell you the truth, that will do the really hard work, that will follow the documents wherever they lead, that will criticize the people who need to be criticized regardless of party label, and that will give you the tools so you can hold your elected officials accountable so we can win the races we ought to be winning, this is that program. This is that show. And I'll tell you something. It's not going to change. The Substack article that has you so twisted in your panties stands on its own documentary record. Now, if Brad Wann can rebut it on the merits, I'll read his rebuttal on the air. If he just wants to call me names, he can take that back to Facebook. I'll be over here doing the real work. What we're going to do next, because we have a short show today, is I'm going to give you an example in the next segment of the practical reality of what I just described. Because I know that when you hear what I'm going to play for you, that people like Brad will go, "Oh, Michael Brown must just be, he's just out to get, so he's just, he is an absolute, he's on the other side. He, well, in fact, listen to who he played. That proves, because of the soundbite you're going to hear, that somehow I must be a Democrat plant." Any of you who believe that, bite me. But before you do, stay tuned. Because you know what? You've got a really good lesson to learn next.
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21: Up on the northeast end of town, a crash on Highway 85 northbound at 112th Avenue has three left lanes blocked. This one involving a semi-truck. 112th east and westbound blocked by a stopped train at Highway 85 as well. We're unsure if these two events are related, but do be on the lookout for major slowdowns on northbound US 85. 112th closed at US 85 as well. With traffic, I'm Mark Swan.
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7: Back up to 90 for your Thursday. Temperatures today right around 90 degrees. We'll see sunshine and a very small chance for storms later on this afternoon and this evening. I'm Fox 31 Pinpoint Weather Team meteorologist Kylie Wirth.
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11: Michael, segments like what you just talked about with the Republican Party reminds me of why good people are part of the Rhino watch list, like myself, Laura Carno, and many others. We are considered rhinos because we speak up for the truth and not just for the absolute mesmerizing zombie-like party affiliation. Thanks.
12: Yeah, you're right. And because I want to win. And we're never going to win if we refuse to face the truth. So let me tell you a story. I want you to think about it. There's a guy in Colorado right now somewhere. He absolutely believes in Victor Marx.

0: the Republican nominee for governor. I want you to think about this guy. He's retired. He's very careful with his money. In fact, he's the kind of guy who probably reads the electric bill by every single line before he actually cuts a check to Excel. And he probably does actually cut a check. A few months ago, he found Victor Marx online. And then he read somewhere about his testimony, about his faith, about the story of a hard life that Marx turned around. And this gentleman decided that this was the guy, this was the one worth backing. So he did what true believers do. He got out his checkbook. He bought a hat. And then he bought a shirt. And then as he was scrolling through the website, he discovered that for $1,300, he could have the privilege of standing in a room and shake Victor Marx's hand in person. So he sat there and he stared at his screen for a while. He couldn't decide because $1,300 to this gentleman is real money. And then he found a way to pay it. Every dollar of the shirt and the hat and the $1,300 to actually go stand in a room with Victor Marx and shake his hand. Because he believed that Marx and the dollars that he gave, that those $1,300+ that he gave, was going to go fight for Colorado. And just like you and me, he believes that we need to fight for this state. Now, I want you to keep that guy in your mind. Because right now, I'm going to follow his money. And I'm going to tell you exactly where it went. It did not go to the campaign, where Colorado law can see it and cap it. It went to a store. The store paid a company called Not Shook LLC. Not Shook LLC is registered in Wyoming, where that state and that state's law lets the owner of the company remain secret. But when you finally pry that secret open, the name of the person inside that owns that company is Victor Marx. So the guy that really struggled about trying to decide, can I afford the hat, shirt, and the handshake? That guy that sent his money to Victor Marx to fight for Colorado? Well, it appears Victor Marx routed it to a company in Wyoming that leads right back to Victor Marx. Not the Victor Marx for governor campaign committee. The ownership is Victor Marx. That's the story. Everything else is detail. The reporting, which you'll hear in just a minute, the reporting here is Kyle Clark's at 9 News. So let's stop right there. And let me say something about that. Because you know me, and you know Kyle Clark. Kyle Clark and I don't agree hardly on anything. If I doubt we agree on anything. He sits on one end of the political spectrum. I sit on the other side of that political spectrum. He is a journalist. I am a commentator. We have different jobs, and we both know it. But none of that matters today. A fact does not care who reports the fact. When the receipts are real, my job is not to squint at the byline and ask whether the guy that wrote the story votes the way I do. My job is to read the receipts that the guy provided. So I did, and the receipts are ugly. So let's start with what Kyle Clark said on his program. Before you hear it, though, I want you to do something. You probably don't like Kyle Clark. You probably see Kyle Clark as what I call a part of the cabal. I've described the cabal as being that part of the dominant media that is in the hip pocket of Democrats. And if that's how you see Kyle Clark, I'm not going to argue with that. Because I think Kyle is undoubtedly to the left. Now, that doesn't mean he's not a nice guy. I know a lot of people who are diehard liberals. Conservatives. I even know a Marxist or two. They're nice people. They're wrong-headed. They're incorrect. And they don't believe anything that I believe. But here's what Kyle Clark reported.
1: Someone is selling access to the Republican candidate for governor. $1,300 gets you a meeting with Victor Marx and some campaign merchandise kicked in. We've been following the money to an out-of-state company that hides who owns it, a company that we've now learned is owned by Victor Marx. His campaign says the purchases support the campaign's efforts. They have not yet answered our questions about whether Victor Marx himself is pocketing his supporters' money.
2: Hundreds of thousands of people around the nation saying, I'm going to send a donation. I'm going to support the campaign.
3: Every candidate asks for money. Republican gubernatorial candidate Victor Marx is just very particular about where it goes.
4: Another way people can support us is go to Victor2026merch.com. If they order merchandise, there's no limit on that.
5: That's right.
4: They can order as much as they want. That will really help us.
3: Marx brushes off other Republicans calling him a con man and a grifter. He suggests his supporters can make unlimited purchases from his merchandise store, where they sell meetings with Marx for $1,300. His campaign said, quote, every purchase helps spread the message across Colorado and supports the campaign's grassroots efforts.
6: This is just patently illegal. Like, this is patently something that can't happen.
3: When campaign finance attorneys like Mario Nicholas told us that would be obviously illegal, Marx's attorney said the money wasn't going to the campaign, where it'd be subject to legal limits. But they wouldn't say where the money's going.
7: What I've been authorized to say is that, look, for a period of time, the campaign allowed a third party, right, to sell its merchandise.
3: The Marx merchandise store emails now carry a disclaimer, paid for by Not Shook LLC. No such company registered in Colorado. We found Not Shook LLC registered in Wyoming, where its owners can remain anonymous. And that's where the Marx merch money trail would have gone cold, if not for an obscure campaign finance filing in Colorado, where Not Shook LLC paid the Marx campaign $5,000 for a logo licensing fee. Colorado campaign finance law requires an LLC making a contribution to identify its owner, also called a member. And there it is, Victor Marx himself.
6: Victor Marx has been called the con man before, and this is just one more con that he's playing on people. Only I think that the problem is he's going to get caught doing it.
3: Months ago, the Marx campaign bragged its merchandise operation brought in almost $200,000 so far. The campaign has not responded to our latest questions about the anonymous out-of-state company that leads back to Victor Marx, and our questions about whether Marx is lining his own pockets with his supporters' money.
0: Sit with that for a moment. Very uncomfortable, isn't it? Very close to a line of what some people, in fact, one campaign finance lawyer, says that it is blatantly illegal, unlawful, a violation of campaign finance law. That makes me very uncomfortable, very uncomfortable. Colorado caps what one person can give a candidate for governor at $1,450. Now, that cap is not an accident. It's the whole point of campaign finance law, whether you agree. See, I here's the funny thing. I don't even agree with campaign finance law. I think you ought to be able to give whatever you want to a campaign. But that's my opinion. My opinion and the law sit on two sides of a fence. And when they do, I can keep my opinion, but I follow the law. The whole point of campaign finance law, to some degree, is to exist so that a governor does not walk into an office already owned by the handful of people who could afford to buy him. Well, Victor Marx apparently looked at that cap and told his own supporters, hey, I got a door around this. The door is the merch store, and you can walk through it as many times as you want to that your credit card will allow you to do. And buried in that store for $1,300, you could buy a meeting with the candidate himself. Now, when Nine News made a test purchase, they were not charged sales tax, which is what a campaign does and not what a real retail store would do. And the package showed up in an envelope hand-labeled, quote, Victor Marx campaign, close quote. Months ago, the campaign was bragging that this operation had already pulled in almost $200,000. Now, the campaign says every purchase helps spread the message across Colorado and supports the campaign's grassroots efforts. Grassroots. Keep that in mind. When the campaign finance lawyers called this illegal, Mr. Marx's own lawyers had a more careful answer. He said the money was not going to the campaign, which is where the campaign limits live. He said, and I'm quoting the lawyer now, For a period of time, the campaign allowed a third party to sell its merchandise. A third party. That's the entire defense. Not us. Not me. Somebody else. Some independent outfit that just happened to be selling Victor Marks hats out of the goodness of their heart. And who is that third party? The disclaimer on the store's own emails finally tells you, paid for by Not Shook LLC. There is no Not Shook LLC registered in Colorado. There is one in Wyoming. And Wyoming's where you go when you don't want your name on the paperwork. That's the entire point of being in Wyoming. The trail is supposed to get cold right there by design, except for one thing and one filing. Not Shook LLC paid the Marks campaign $5,000 for what you heard Kyle Clark say was a logo licensing fee. And Colorado law says that when an LLC puts money into a campaign, the LLC must name its member, its owner. It has to sign its own name to the form. And there, right on the filing, is that owner's name. Victor Marks. Not the Victor Marks campaign committee. Victor Marks, the individual.
5: Hey, it's Joe Pags. Why are body cam videos so popular these days? We talked to Sheriff Mark Lamb about that as this channel is exploding. That plus Jennifer Say, who finds herself in the middle of this WNBA argument, and more on the Joe Pags Show. Tonight from 6 to 9 on 630 KHOW.
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22: Whoa, whoa, whoa, Michael. Hold up. I don't know what I think about your just like you and me, we think we need to fight for Colorado. I'm just saying, some views may differ there.
0: And indeed they may. As you, is that who I think it was?
23: It is who you think it was.
0: Okay. Yeah. As he calls from, I don't know, Alaska or Maryland or DC or I don't know, Buenos Aires. I don't know.
23: It sounded like he was in the shower either way.
0: Yeah, that's right. Now, here's the part I own, absolutely, because if all I do is point at Victor Marx, I'm doing the same lazy thing I'm about to accuse this party of doing. Nobody snuck Victor Marx onto our ticket. We nominated him. Republican primary voters, my people, our people, looked at the entire field, and they picked that guy. And now that the receipts are out, watch what a good chunk of this party does with those receipts. It does not ask whether the man ran his supporters' money through a secret company in Wyoming. It asks why anybody was rude enough to bring up the issue. I got a taste of that myself this month. I've been reporting on how another Republican operation down in Douglas County spends our tax money, and a guy got on Facebook to inform me that I'm not a good Republican for saying it out loud. I've heard the same thing about this Mark story already. Why are you helping the other side? Why are you doing Kyle Clark's work for him? Whose side are you even on? I'll tell you exactly whose side I'm on. I'm on the side of that retired man who sent $1,300 he could not really spare to a candidate he trusted. That man is a Republican, too. He is a Republican who actually matters here. A party that protects the candidate who took his money instead of protecting the man who sent the money is not a party that is going to win anything in this state ever again. That is the real problem. And Victor Marx is only a symptom of our problem. We have a disease. The problem is a party that has decided that the letter R next to a name is the permission slip to do whatever the hell you want to do. Skip the debates, and the party defends you because you are the Republican. Run your supporters' money through Wyoming, and the party defends you because you are the Republican. A man stood next to you on a primary stage and called you a con man to your face, and the party nominated you anyway. They call that loyalty. It's how you lose a state, and it's how you keep losing a state. Colorado Republicans have not won a statewide race in a decade, 10 freaking years. And every one of those years, we tell ourselves, oh, it must be the weather. The state turned blue. The money, the map, the machine, some of that is even true. None of it explains a shell company in Wyoming, though. And we can't fix the weather. We can fix who we defend. And it starts with being able to say one simple thing out loud, even when it is our own guy, even when the reporter who caught him is nobody that you or I would ever vote alongside. Taking a supporter's money and running it through a secret company that leads back to yourself is wrong. It is wrong when a Democrat does it, and it is just as wrong when a Republican does it. And it does not get one bit less wrong because the man doing it has a stupid R next to his name and some sort of testimony on his website. So do not thank Kyle Clark for that story and then turn around and call me a traitor for repeating it. If you want to be angry at somebody, be angry at the man that built that store, named the LLC, flew it to Wyoming, then signed the form. His name is on the filing. Go read it yourself.

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1: Volume picking up in the usual places for your afternoon drive. There is an accident involving a semi blocking the three left lanes on northbound US 85 at 112th, with stop and go traffic from 104th. And both directions of 112th are moving again between US 85 and Havana after a train started moving once again. There's a crash in the left lane on southbound US 285 after County Road 68 in Bailey. I'm Vita Urbonis with traffic.
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21: ABC News, I'm Michelle Franzen. The jury in the Lindsay Clancy trial finishing the first day of deliberations. The mother is charged with killing her three children. ABC's Peter Haralambos has more.
22: This case got very complicated yesterday when the judge decided that this jury can consider the lesser included offenses of second degree murder and manslaughter. This is no longer a question of is Clancy unable to tell the difference between right and wrong because of her psychosis and get sent to a facility or get sent to prison because she's guilty of first degree murder. The jury has more options now.
21: Deliberations resume tomorrow. Rescue operations in Nepal and Tibet continue following the historic mudslides. Experts say that were triggered by glacial melt and massive flooding in the region. Nepali police say at least 358 are dead, 1,300 missing. In the latest tariff tiff, President Trump signed an executive order to rename Lake Ontario Lake America. Canada's Prime Minister says the world will always call it Lake Ontario, which means the lake is great. Michelle Franzen, ABC News. Convicted former Penn State assistant coach Jerry Sandusky due to return in a courtroom in Bellefonte, Pennsylvania next month. One of his accusers expected to recant his testimony. Sandusky, who was convicted of sexually abusing boys for more than a decade. ABC's Aaron Katursky has more.
23: Jerry hearing. This is not going to be a motion for a new trial or anything like that, but Sandusky has long maintained his innocence.
21: Sandusky, who is now 82 years old, has been serving a decades-long prison sentence after his 2012 conviction. Word today that Peter Cullen has died. His agent says the voice and actor who starred as Optimus Prime in Transformers and as Eeyore Winnie the Pooh.
24: Good luck making that scene.
21: His family says he passed away peacefully at his home in Los Angeles. The cause of death was not disclosed. Cullen was 85 years old. Michelle Franz and ABC News.
25: Sharing has never meant as much as it does now. We share the things we love most in life for the world to see. 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
26: Some big changes coming to social media, especially for those under 18.
27: They knowingly make these things so addictive because that's their business model.
26: It's Victoria Hinks, one of the hundreds of parents celebrating Colorado's settlement with Meta. Her daughter took her own life after being bullied on Facebook. Colorado's joining dozens of other states in a lawsuit against the social media giant and demanding changes. Colorado will get more than $626 million as a part of the nearly $17 billion settlement. Colorado Attorney General is now working with other states and suing the U.S. Postal Service, trying to stop the agency from imposing requirements for mail voting. Weiser says Colorado is keeping all options open to make elections reliable.
28: We have all sorts of contingency situations, including delivering ballots without the help of the Postal Service, something that we're not keen to do in Colorado, but we're going to commit to manage our elections as we see fit.
26: Colorado State is one of just dozens that are suing the Postal Service just 2 months before the midterm elections. Lastly, Broncos wrap up preseason tomorrow, hosting the Minnesota Vikings from Empower Field at Mile High. Kickoff is at 7 o'clock. With the latest, I'm Sam Speck.
20: Now, impact traffic.
1: There is an accident blocking the three left lanes on southbound I-25 between 104th and Thornton Parkway. We are seeing stalled traffic in there. Another crash involving a semi in the three left lanes on northbound US 85 at 112th with stop and go traffic from 104th. The on-ramp is closed to C-470 from Kipling due to a rollover accident and a disabled vehicle off to the left shoulder on southbound I-25 at Bellevue.
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12: 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God bless Dragon Redbeard. Insert Lance update.
13: Brownie, simmer down now. You're talking real fast. Your heart pressure's going up. Take a pill. Take a pill. Take a pill.
0: How about a drink? Take a drink instead. How about a drink and a pill? How about a bottle and a bottle of both? A bottle of pills and a bottle of alcohol.
15: I'm not going to stop you.
0: Think about a woman. She did everything the way she was supposed to. She worked. Years of it, every paycheck, money went to the state of Colorado for one specific promise, that if you ever lose this job through no fault of your own, we'll help catch you on the way down. That's the deal, and that's called unemployment insurance. It's not a handout. It's insurance that she and her employer paid the premiums on, the same as the insurance they on her car. Then her job does go away, not her fault. The plant slowed down, the company sold, or the season ended, whatever. She does the responsible thing. She files, and then she waits, and then she waits, and she waits. In Colorado, that wait is the longest in the country. Oh, you know what I just realized as I said that, Dragon? Colorado is governed by Democrats. So, Brad, you might want to listen to this story because this is a criticism of the Democrat Party that runs this state.
15: Gasp.
0: A while back, a CBS investigation here in Colorado found more than 1,200 people just like this woman, frozen in place, waiting on money the state was sitting on because of something the department calls an integrity hold. Now, keep that woman in your mind. She's short on rent this month over a check she paid for and she can't get. Now let's go upstairs into the same department and let's look at what they were doing with their time. The same Department of Labor and Employment, the one that couldn't get her check out the door, sat down to do their books. It is estimated that the Department of Labor and Employment owed about $1.5 billion in unemployment claims. You know what the real number was? $86 million. Think about those two numbers next to each other. They told the auditors they owed $1.5 billion. The actual figure was $86 million. They were off by more than 17 times. Not by a little, by a lot. They missed what they owe by roughly $1.4 billion in one program in 1 year, and nobody in the building was smart enough to catch it. That's the department run by Democrats. It can lose track of more than $1 billion and file it on time. It cannot get one check, $600 check, to that woman that we've been talking about sitting at her table wondering where her check is. But let's do a little lawyering. Every year, the Colorado State Auditor goes through the state's finances. This year's report covers the budget year that ended in June of last year. And inside that, the unemployment division at the Labor Department picked up three separate material weaknesses marks, meaning they found you're not keeping the books right. That's a phrase that matters. Here's what it means in cowboy English. A material weakness is not the mistake. It's the condition that lets the mistake happen, and it's a condition that goes unnoticed. So it means the checks and balances inside the department had a gigantic hole in them, big enough that a giant error could walk all the way through, and nobody on the inside even saw it or even tried to stop it. So it's the auditor's way of saying, hey, we can't rely on your numbers because you have no reliable way of catching yourself when you're wrong. And once the auditors went looking further, the errors came out in a flood. There's the $1.5 billion they thought they owed against the $86 million they actually did. That's just one. They also understated their bad debt by nearly $800 million. They understated their revenue by $1.6 billion. They understated their expenses by $2.5 billion. When the accountants added up all the corrections they had to make in that one division, the adjustment came to $10.6 billion. $10.6 billion in fixes in one program. Jared Polis, oh, by the way, he has a D beside his name, Brad, just in case you're wondering. What are you doing? This is the executive branch. This isn't the Politburo. No, this is not the Capitol. These are the people in the office buildings around the corner. Now, the Labor Department will tell you, and this is fair, that after all those corrections cancel each other out, the net swing was smaller. Oh, just around $781 million. Okay, fine. Take them at their word. Their books were only wrong by $750 million on net. And that's the generous version. That's the number they'd like to give you. How does this happen? The auditors answered that question for us, too, and the answer is almost worse than the numbers are. The staff, you see, changed the way they calculated the estimates. And then they never updated the written policies to match. Never went back to check whether the new way was even the right way. They changed the recipe. They didn't tell the kitchen, and nobody ever tasted the food. That's exactly what happened right there. That's the mechanism. It wasn't a hacker. It wasn't a power outage. It wasn't, you know, some cybersecurity thing. Somebody changed a method, wrote nothing down, never checked anything, and the numbers just drifted away. $1 billion out to sea while everybody was staring at their screens, assuming it was fine because they were busy playing games or watching porn. But here's where I lose my patience. For what, the third or fourth time today, and it's a short show? There's about $80 million in old debt on the books. Money owed to the state from years back that probably is never going to get collected. The auditors looked at that pile and said, well, you need to finish reviewing this and decide what to actually write off. All right, maybe that's reasonable. Maybe that's just basic housekeeping. The problem is, they said that in 2023, checks calendar, yeah, 3 years ago. Then they said it again in 2024. And when they came back for this audit, they still hadn't done it. Yeah, that's a lot of good porn they're watching. A lot of break times. A lot of walking around the Capitol. What are they doing out watching the homeless people out on, you know, Civic Center Park? What are they doing? Don't let anybody tell you that this is some complicated story. Twice they were handed the same homework in plain cowboy English by the state's own auditors, twice, and it just sat there. That's not a department that is overwhelmed by some hard problem. That's a department that in typical Democrat fashion didn't feel like doing it because, well, nothing happens to them when they don't do what they're supposed to do. The governor didn't do anything. The lieutenant governor didn't do anything. Apparently, the head of the department didn't do anything. And then, worst of all, the Politburo didn't do anything. Auditors come in. They lay it all out. You know, if that happens, say, at iHeart, a publicly traded company, and the auditors come in, and they audit the financials of a publicly traded company and say, here are dozens of material weaknesses in your bookkeeping. The board of directors looks at the CEO, looks at the CFO, looks at even the CTO probably, and says, what the hell are you doing? Fix it. So here, the shareholders are you and me, represented by the Politburo, which is predominantly Democrat. And they look over and they see, oh, we got a problem at the Department of Labor and Unemployment. Yeah, well, whatever. Maybe somebody will whisper in the ear of the governor. Oh, we don't want to piss off the governor because, you know, he's got a D by his name. Let me stop and tell you what their argument is as best I can. I don't buy it, but I'm going to give you their argument. Nobody stole anything. Not $1 walked out the door. These aren't missing funds. They're accounting estimates. You know, the kind of non-cash reconciliation entries that never touched a real bank account? And they tell you correctly that unemployment accounting got genuinely brutal these last few years. Oh, the pandemic threw the whole system into a blender. There were federal programs just stacked on top of state programs. There were fraud holds everywhere. And on top of all of that, the same department was standing up an entire brand new paid family leave program at the same time with the same overworked people. Of course, something cracked. Well, I don't really buy that. But here's their best point. We caught the error. We screwed up, and here we screwed up again, and we screwed up this time, and we've done it since 2003, 2004, and 2005. But hey, they caught it. Think about that. The work is really hard. The pandemic, I might even give them a little bit of break on the pandemic. And catching an error, it's better than not catching it, right? But they still can't get off the hook. Because that entire argument falls apart. Start with the accounting is hard. But hard doesn't get you to off by $1.5 billion or being blind to it. Plenty of things in life are hard. Landing a plane is hard. We still expect the pilot to know which airport to land at when your estimate of what you owe can be 17 times too high. The problem isn't that the math was difficult. The problem is you don't actually know your own numbers, and you didn't even know that you didn't know. That's the pilot that lands at the wrong airport. I landed. Nobody died. I landed. Yeah, you landed in Miami. We were supposed to be in Orlando. Oh, you landed in Orlando. We were supposed to be in Tallahassee. Oh, you landed in Denver. We're supposed to be in Pueblo, Albuquerque. I don't know. And then, of course, the calendar closes the case. If this were really just a hard, once-in-a-generation problem, then please explain to me 2023. Oh, you can't explain that. Okay, can you explain 2024? Okay. Can you explain 2025? Explain being told the same basic thing 2 years running and still not finishing it. You wouldn't let your kids do this. Why do we let them do it? You cannot blame the pandemic for homework you were assigned twice and you skipped doing the homework both times. So let's go back downstairs again to that woman in her kitchen table. Because this is the thing that ties everything together. And quite frankly, it's the part that ought to make you mad in a useful way. This same department, the one that can misplace, say, $1 billion on paper, is dead last in the United States at the one thing it exists to do, getting a check to that unemployed woman sitting at her kitchen table wanting to buy groceries or whatever it is on money that she is entitled to and for which she paid into an insurance fund for. Huh. I wonder if I am unjustly criticizing the Democrats. I don't think so. Because when we're dead last in the country at the one thing that you're supposed to be doing, that tells you the failure was never really about difficulty. Other states, Democrat and Republican, apparently can run unemployment programs, same federal rules. They dealt with the same pandemic. They have all the same headaches, and yet somehow other Democrat states, other Republican states get the money out faster than we do. Now, if we're number 50, somebody's number 49 and 48 and 47, and I quite frankly haven't done the search yet to find out who those states are, because I really don't care right now. What I care about is this stupid state that we just keep doing what? That we keep losing to people like that. Why? You know, it's easy. You know, I said last segment, everybody's going to bitch at me about using Kyle Clark to go after Victor Marks. Wait a minute. You may have a little bit of a point. Does Kyle Clark go after the Department of Labor on this issue? Not that I've heard. Maybe he has, maybe he hasn't. I don't know. CBS Colorado has, and thank goodness they have. So maybe Kyle's got it out for Victor. That's fine. It's a legitimate target. So is this. This is a legitimate target. Victor Marks has no power. Probably never will have any power, but that's beside the point. If he got power and this was going on, I'd be screaming at him too. But here I'm screaming because the party I despise is in power. A governor that, nice guy, but, you know, I've had dinner with him, but no, I'm not, I mean, like personal dinner. No desire to do any more whatsoever because he's proven to me over the years that I've known him since he was a congressman that all he cares about is himself. And all he cares about is higher office. The woman at that table is waiting for a check. She has no leverage whatsoever. She, unlike the governor, can't fire anybody. She can't withhold anything. She just waits because she can't fight the bureaucracy. She can't fight that machine. And the books, those billion-dollar books that nobody was watching, they don't have anybody speaking up for them either. So the department just drifts toward the stuff that gets noticed and away from the stuff that doesn't get noticed. And her check doesn't get noticed. Neither do the books. And then here we are. This is bigger than one office, though. Across state government this year, our own auditors flagged 87 separate internal control weaknesses spread across 14 different departments and public institutions. And the Labor Department wasn't even alone at the top. The state controller's office, the office whose literal job is to keep the state's books, missed the legal deadline to close the books last August and then went ahead and approved $22.5 billion in transactions after the cutoff had already passed. That one earned its own material weakness, too. So this is not a story about one bad apple and one bad division. This is a story about a state government run by Democrats, one party control, that has started treating its own books as paperwork instead of a promise. The unemployment office is just one with a human face sitting at the table wondering where her check is, which is exactly why I started there. Now, I'm not going to pretend that I'm not going to sit here and pretend that I didn't sit on this story. Well, actually, I've been sitting on this story. What is today? Thursday. I've had this story in my POS, my pile of stuff, for 2 days now. But I thought, what a perfect day to do this after having done the story I did in the last hour. A government that cannot count what it owes has not earned the right to be trusted with deciding what you are owed. Fix the books, of course. Update the policies. Finish the review you were told to finish 2 years ago. Close the ledger on time like every business in this state has to do. Do all of that. But guess what? The real repair is not in the accounting. It's remembering who the money was always for, where that money came from. It was for the woman at the table. It was hers before it was ever a line in a report. And a department that can lose $1 billion and shrug, but makes her wait longer than anyone in America for a check she's already paid for, has forgotten the only number that ever mattered. Hey, Brad, put that in your pipe and smoke it.
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10: Bad crash up north, southbound I-25, barely moving.
6: The wreck is southbound I-25 between 104th and Thornton Parkway. Whole left side of the highway blocked, including the express lane. Sounds like maybe one right lane getting by. Traffic crawling back to 136th Avenue. It's about a 40-minute delay. And another problem with the crash westbound 70 at 270. And a wreck blocking the ramp from Kipling to westbound C-470. With traffic, I'm Susan Thielen.
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11: Packers running back Josh Jacobs charged today with two misdemeanors stemming from a May incident, according to Wisconsin court records. Neither of the charges is related to domestic violence, and no felony charges were filed. Meanwhile, a trade with the Dolphins and the Rams. Miami's trading receiver Tutu Atwell to L.A. for running back Jarquez Hunter. And the Toronto Raptors will retire Kyle Lowry's number 7 jersey. I'm Bill Horrendon.
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14: Brownie, you might be the talent, but Dragon's the star.
12: But the thing about being the star is he's actually burned out, but because he's so many light years away, we just haven't realized.
15: I'm so far ahead of you.
12: No, you're just light years away, and the light's still making it down here, but you burned out like decades ago. Like, you know, you're just a dead star floating around in space. We just don't see it yet.
15: Right.
12: Yeah. But we get this text message, which causes me to spend the entire break spending money on researching.
15: Uh-huh.
12: Michael, let me get the right number for you. 53.

0: 18. Michael, couldn't it be argued that printing is not concealed and thus be considered brandishing? I don't think so, but is there any case law or easily found law on the concept? Here's what I found. It kind of confirms my suspicion. Think of conceal and brandishing as two separate axes. One axis is how you carry. You carry either concealed versus open. Then the other axis would be what you do with the firearm. Passive carry versus a menacing display. So brandishing lives entirely on that axis. It's about threatening conduct. It's not about, over here, the visibility. So even if I granted your first move that printing makes the gun not concealed, we still wouldn't arrive at brandishing, because becoming visible would not be the same thing as brandishing, which is to display to threaten somebody. So the argument jumps the track halfway through your text. But let's take the two pieces individually, because I think they fail individually too. Printing does not defeat concealment. This was the point I was trying to make with Dragon off air. I can't find a statute anywhere in any state that criminalizes printing. And the outline of a holster gun pressing through a T-shirt, or as I was describing with Dragon, if I put one on my hip and I put a sport coat on, and then I pull my sport coat to the side because I'm trying to reach into my jean pocket or reach around for my wallet, that is not displaying and certainly not brandishing. The reason you won't find, at least I think, the reason I can't find a case squarely holding that printing is still concealment, I can't find any prosecution anywhere where they've charged that.
1: Just for clarification here, a little bit of brandishing is showing in a threatening manner, not necessarily pointing it, but just, you know, hey, I'm talking crap to you, and now I show you my gun. That's brandishing?
0: Yes.
1: Okay.
0: I'm threatening. You actually have to brandish it. Like, if I pull it, I can't find any cases on this in the short period I'm trying to find them. But again, pulling it out to reach for my wallet or to get something out of my pocket, that is not brandishing.
1: That's not threatening.
0: No.
1: Even if I'm, but if, it, but I'm if
0: you
1: scared.
0: And I, but if you and I are in an argument,
1: yeah, okay,
0: and I pull my jacket aside to show you the gun and say, do you really want to continue this discussion or get out of my face? Because I am, even though it's still in the holster, you might be able to make an argument that at that point that I'm brandishing, because I'm using the weapon as a menacing factor to get you to back off.
1: Gotcha.
0: And shut up.
1: Okay.
0: So then, just a quick search, I think the commentators are drawing a line between an outline through fabric and a gun actually out and showing, and I think that's a pretty broad avenue that they've drawn that line. Now, again, go back to the two axes, because brandishing requires what I just described with Dragon, an intent to intimidate, not just the visibility of the gun. That's actually in statute. Title 18, this is federal law, Title 18, Section 924. That defines brandish as this: to display all or part of the firearm. So part of it, because if I pull my jacket to the side, I've shown what? I haven't shown the full firearm. I've just shown part of it. But listen to the statute: to display all or part of the firearm, or otherwise make the presence of the firearm known to another person in order to intimidate that person, regardless of whether the firearm is directly visible to that person. That's the federal law. Two things jump out at me when I read that. First, the mens rea, the intent. In order to intimidate. Passive printing, just pulling my jacket aside because I got to reach into my pocket, no intent to frighten anybody. It's just a lump under a shirt. It just happens to be shown when I reach for my wallet. Then note the irony of what the texter is, what I think his theory is. That definition says brandishing can happen even when the gun is completely invisible. Because that's what printing is. The gun's invisible. You just see the imprint of it. As long as you're using its presence to intimidate. So visibility is neither necessary nor sufficient, I think. It's the wrong variable entirely. Now, go back to that statute. It's a sentence enhancement definition. It's not a standalone street crime. But it's the tightest statute I can find of what brandish means, and states track the same threatening display concept. Now, Maryland specifically makes it even cleaner, though. Maryland does not have a statute that uses the word brandishing. Menacing display of a weapon gets charged as assault, typically second-degree assault of the intent to frighten variety. Now, that's going to require an intentional act placing somebody in a reasonable fear. Two tests right there. It has to be an intentional act, and that act has to place somebody in reasonable fear. Carrying a printing handgun in a holster is neither intentional. It's not an intentional threat, nor is it an act aimed at anyone in particular. Again, go back to the example. If I pull it aside and I say, or I point, I say anything, I make sure I turn my waist around just enough and say, are you sure you want to continue this argument? Now you could probably argue I'm trying to intimidate. Now, does he have a reasonable fear? You still have two tests. Intent, reasonable fear. Now, depending on how I display, you might have a reasonable fear. Oh, maybe I pull my jacket aside and put my hand on the gun. See? Those are all fact questions for a jury. Concealed or open, the permit holder is still lawful. So the concealed versus open distinction that you're trying to lean on, I don't think creates criminal exposure in Maryland even to begin with. Now, think about it this way. If a visible outline, if that alone was brandishing, then every concealed carry person whose concealment is not surgically perfect, that means you would be committing a crime simply by exercising that concealed carry permit, that existing right that you have, just by doing that. So even if I never show you my gun under my jacket, but if I happen to lean over and you can see the imprint of the gun on the outline of the jacket, that would become a crime. And I don't think that's ever the intent. So I guess in response, I would say, your instinct's good, but no, concealed versus open and brandishing are two entirely different things. Brandishing needs intent to threaten somebody, and a holstered gun printing through a shirt is neither open nor a threat. It's just lousy concealment, which I don't think any state that I can find criminalizes that.
2: 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We talked to Sheriff Mark Lamb about that as his channel is exploding. That plus Jennifer Say, who finds herself in the middle of this WNBA argument, and more on the Joe Pags Show. 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
2: Okay, Thursday at 4. 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Was it a good deal? 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

0: So it's pretty early in the morning, and I'm going in to do some workout. That's pretty cool. Michael, I just wanted to tell you one of the most important things that I've ever told anybody. And I don't think it's lost on you. I think you are going to know how important this is. Anyway, I have to tell you, Michael, the most important thing is...
1: Go on.
2: That was the end of it right there, isn't it?
1: Yep.
2: What a jerk. What an absolute a-hole. Just what a... G-H-E-R-K is what he is. Just a jerk. Ruined my dinner last night, too. You know that?
1: How did he ruin your dinner last night?
2: Oh, I'm sitting there reading the Wall Street Journal, and I see that, you know, how you get notifications of a text? Because he's got my cell phone.
1: Oh, that's where you went wrong.
2: Yeah, but I didn't give it to him. Did you give it to him?
1: No.
2: Yeah, suddenly, you know, and now I have to have a conversation with him. Well, I'm forced, you know, between, you know, dipping the salsa and spilling it on my white shirt, I'm having to respond to his text message.
1: He does work for the government, so...
2: I would love to share what we texted each other about, but I just think it would create people would be sending me text messages on the text line about, we want to know precisely why, who, what, where, when, and why about those things you were talking about.
1: Was it anything to do with the lioness episode?
2: Absolutely. You knew exactly that's what it's about. Of course, that's what it's about.
1: If you don't know what we're talking about, go to the michaelsesgohere.com. You'll find the podcast right there. It's actually the podcast episode is titled, in the title is Lioness episode whatever, whatever. So if you don't know what we're talking about, that's what we're talking about.
2: And I would encourage you, if you did not hear that segment, I would really encourage you to go listen to that segment, because as we both fear, some of that may have gone over some people's heads. Not everybody. But some. And so maybe go listen to it again. Because as he and I were going back and forth last night, I'll tell you this. It ended up with, meaning me, you probably don't want to know. Because having that in your head bouncing around while you have a microphone in front of you would probably cause a lot of problems. And I think he's exactly right. Now, two guys want to buy a movie studio. Not a corner store. They want to buy one of the five great studios in Hollywood, Warner Brothers. And with Warner Brothers, you get HBO. And with HBO and Warner Brothers, you get CNN. And you get almost 100 years of film sitting in a vault. Now, these guys have got the money. The father's one of the richest guys on the planet. And still, there's one thing that all that money just can't buy outright. A signature of approval from the United States government. You cannot buy a company this size in this country without DC telling you, okay. So watch what a smart billionaire does when he's Washington to give him the okay. He doesn't just hire lawyers. He makes sure, very sure, that everybody in town knows whose side he's on. And it worked. Because this summer, the Justice Department cleared the deal. Done. Hey, congratulations, except that it wasn't done. Because there was another set of politicians standing off to the other side who did not get their tribute. 12 state attorneys general. California out front. Colorado's own Phil Reiser right there in the same group. Every last one of them a Democrat. And they have now sued to block the entire thing. And the charge? A big word. Monopoly. The Clayton Act. This merger would, and I quote, substantially lessen competition. Now, if I just stopped with that, I wouldn't be a very good talk show host. Here's what they are arguing, these attorney generals. The deal takes five major studios down to four.
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4: Couple of crashes in the drive. We're jammed up north. Southbound 25 between 104th and Thornton Parkway. Crash now blocking the right lane. Some more lanes are open. So an extra 20 minutes on the drive back to 144th. The crash is down past 104th. Another problem trying to get through Commerce City. That's a tough drive. The problem westbound 270 before Vasquez. Wreck in the left lane. What traffic? I'm Susan Thielen.
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20: ABC News, I'm Michelle Franzen. With the swipe of a pen, President Trump issuing an executive order to change the name of Lake Ontario, he says, to Lake America. That move is the latest in a tariff battle with Canada and receiving backlash. Canada's prime minister says it will always be known to the world as Lake Ontario. President Trump is also coming under scrutiny for rolling back tariffs on imported beef. Here's ABC's Karen Travers.
0: Suspend those tariffs for 90 days starting on September 1st. This is notable because it goes past the midterm elections. Clearly, the White House is concerned about the affordability issue and trying to do something here. But in turn, it's sparked major backlash from some of their most staunch allies in red states, those farmers, ranchers, and Republican senators.
20: Crews racing to reach survivors in Nepal and Tibet following catastrophic mudslides and flooding. More than 350 have died, at least 1,300 missing, including dozens of Americans. And Tropical Storm Dolly has formed far out in the Atlantic, the fourth named storm of the season. This is ABC News. The latest cyber attack has targeted one of the nation's top law enforcement agencies. The Bureau of Alcohol, Tobacco, Firearms, and Explosives says the hacking affects what's called a standalone system and that its missions have not been impacted. Still, the State Department calling it a major incident.
21: This is Jim Ryan. Cybersecurity experts say one way to keep from being hacked is to use two-factor authentication. The scale of the problem is reflected in the earnings report from Okta, one of the biggest providers of 2FA software. Okta's revenue soared 11% last quarter to $805 million, far beyond what Wall Street was anticipating. Jim Ryan, ABC News.
20: Today marks 1 year since the deadly Minneapolis school shooting. Two students killed, more than two dozen others injured. Officials at the Church of Annunciation say they're holding families close in prayer. The city honored the victims and called for a day of remembrance with acts of kindness. I'm Michelle Franzen, ABC News.
22: If the weather cooperates, Colorado's in for a treat tonight. There's a partial eclipse of the moon. It'll look more like a total eclipse, though. Denver Astrological Society's Ron Rannick says that a partial phase starts at 8:35 and it gets better from there.
23: Maximum eclipse is 10:13 p.m. our time.
22: And then it moves into other phases.
23: The partial phase ends at just a few minutes before midnight, 11:52, and then there's the remaining penumbral phase, which ends a little after 1 a.m.
22: The next one is visible in North America in 3 years. The Colorado Cattlemen's Association says President Trump's planned ease tariffs on imported beef won't have the desired effect.
24: He kind of touted this as a herd rebuilding strategy, and we actually believe it could have the opposite effect on the industry, and we're pretty concerned about it.
22: Colorado Cattlemen's Association Executive Vice President Aaron Spohr says domestic ranchers should be part of the administration's policy decisions. I'm Nia Bender.
25: Now, impact traffic.
4: A couple of crashes in the drive were jammed up north. Southbound 25 between 104th and Thornton Parkway crash now blocking the right lane. Some more lanes are open. Still an extra 20 minutes on the drive back to 144th. The crash is down past 104th. Another problem, trying to get through Commerce City. That's a tough drive. The problem westbound 270 before Vasquez, wrecking the left lane. With traffic, I'm Susan Thielen.
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29: Here's a harsh fact. 40% of women and nearly 20% of men suffer from varicose or spider veins. 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
1: is now
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1: Lindsay Clancy.
5: This young lady.
1: Deliberations begin. Rescue in Nepal.
6: I,
1: the voice of
6: Optimus Prime.
1: Peter Cullen has died. Ladies and gentlemen, in this corner, from the University of Colorado, 30 years in the ring, fighting for truth, justice, and the American way, Dan Kaplan.
7: Dan, you always have to start with truth, right? And so we're going to talk about the Meta settlement, the truth about the Meta settlement. It's not what is in the headlines. And then we'll break down the Colorado portion. 303-713-8255, the number DAN-57739. And it always ticks me off when you see a situation like this, right? What are the headlines you've seen on this Meta settlement? And one of the reasons I'm fired up about it is I think Meta and other social media companies have done a lot of damage to a lot of kids in this country. And they knew exactly what they were doing with their algorithms and their other ploys to hook these kids and to play to their insecurities and their weaknesses. And hey, I get the point about parental responsibility. You know, I've been blessed to be a parent for a long time. So is my wife. What a coincidence. But you know the reality, and I know the reality. And that is, you can be the best parent ever on the face of the earth. And when it comes to social media, you can't be there all the time. Now, we've been very blessed with our kids, and there haven't been any issues there. But there are tons of great parents whose kids end up getting really hurt badly by social media. They're just the nature of it. It's there. It's in your pocket. It's in that little supercomputer in our pockets, and it follows them everywhere. And it's these companies that have been preying on these kids. So it really bothers me that Meta is getting off this easy. And I want to deep dive it, because I'm sure when people see $18 billion, yeah, it's a lot of money, but that's a lot of harm when you talk about virtually the entire nation. Now, Texas stayed out of this deal. They did a separate $1 billion deal with Meta. Florida has stayed out of this deal. Florida believes it's going to get a lot better result. New Mexico stayed out of the deal and has almost a $1 billion verdict. New Mexico, little New Mexico. You know, talking small in population size, almost a $1 billion result. They took Meta to trial. So the idea that, oh, Meta has to pay $18 billion for all the kids in this country? What's $18 billion of Meta? I do the math, probably like 1.4% of its market cap. But guess what? It's not $18 billion. It's about $12.5 billion. And the rest doesn't even kick in unless TikTok and some of these other social media companies that are also harming kids end up making the same kind of concessions, put that in quotes, that Meta has made. But wait a second, what about Meta's concessions? And there are some important ones, like limiting the time of day that kids can see this and that. I'm not trying to say there aren't some meaningful concessions here, but from what I can tell so far, and again, you know, you got to dig deep, deep, deep, deep, deep, but from what I can tell so far, it doesn't look to me is if Meta's being required to change their algorithm, to change their algorithm hunting. And that's what gets most of these kids, right? Is the algorithms they assign to them and what they're feeding them and the direction they're leading them in. So, yeah, from everything I can tell right now, Meta won in this deal. And then we need to break down, you know, what's happening in Colorado. But the reason for these big jury verdicts, the reason for the big jury verdicts is you sitting there right now. If someone was to walk up to you and put you under oath and say, what do you value most in life? What is absolutely most important to you? What do you think your answer is going to be? Right? If you're a person of faith, it probably starts with God, but your kids are a real, real, real close second. And so that's what people care about. So if all of a sudden a jury is convinced that a company has been preying on children, and a jury knows that's a company that by preying on children is now worth over $1 trillion, what do you think the jury is going to do properly, you know, to send the message that, no, you can't get rich preying on and hurting our children? Where do you think those verdicts are going? If you ended up, and some of this was, judicial rulings, other jury, but if you end up close to $1 billion in New Mexico, What do you think that verdict's going to be in Florida? You think Florida values its kids less than New Mexico? How about California? They value their kids less than New Mexico? What do you think that verdict would have been in Colorado? Yeah. So, Colorado's share of the settlement, and I'm still drilling through the source stuff, is reportedly $615 million. And, you know, if none of that, and from what I've seen so far, none of that is contingent, you know, then in the scope of the larger Meta settlement, that would be strong for Colorado. All I'm saying is the Meta settlement is way too low to begin with. But let's have the broader conversation and share tips, right? Now, our kids are, you know, old enough now that we're not monitoring their social media or anything, but what are you doing to try to protect your kid from social media? I'd love people to be able to share those tips with others. But it looks to me as if Meta won this, and that is too darn bad. 303-713-8255, DAN 57739. Hey, some other things need to talk about. You know, our local schools, chronic absenteeism remaining a problem. And it's getting better, but it still hasn't gone back to its pre-COVID levels. What do you think is responsible for that? More than a pet peeve here, my friend, I think this is an offense against humanity. This hailstorm we had yesterday, and I know it didn't get it everywhere. Our studio's down here at basically I-25 in Bellevue. But out south here, there was a pretty good hailstorm. Came in, what would that have been? Maybe 7, 7.30-ish. You know what happens? You seen all this video? Down in the south part of town, Castle Rock in particular? I-25. People start stopping under the viaduct so their car doesn't get hit by hail. Now, would you do that? Did you do that? Should that be a crime? I mean, could it have been properly ticketed as careless or reckless driving? I think anytime you stop your car on I-25 it, in the middle of kind of rush hour, or do you support the people who say, wait a second, there's a hailstorm, I'm going to stop under this viaduct so my car doesn't get trashed? Love your thoughts on that. 303-713-8255, DAN 57739. I'm going to continue our conversation about, because it red hot yesterday, and there's a lot more to do with it, about the NFL Players Association warning the players that, hey, this progressive brain disease, CTE, that you get from getting hit a bunch is a lot more widespread than they thought before. And so what do you think that should mean for whether your kid plays football? A lot of people got a lot of texts. Had some compelling callers who said that's a money grab by the players union. You know, we all know plenty of football players who are just super smart, and money grab by the players union. But even if it is, I say, what's the problem there? Because it seems to me, and I admire the success of the NFL, and I want to see these owners get as rich as they want to get, as long as they keep putting a real good product on the field. I think it gets better every year. I think the broadcasting of the game gets better every year. I love that success. And people want to become trillionaires off it. I don't care, as long as they're providing a great product. But what I do care about is when that product is human, and when a bunch of people are going to end up with you know, brain injuries, various levels on the spectrum, up to and including debilitating and life-taking, I think there needs to be a special fund. I think it needs to go beyond the salaries, which can seem very high, but when you're talking about relatively short careers, for most guys, I just think there needs to be a special separate fund for those who end up with serious brain problems as a result of playing this sport. So I'd love your thoughts on that, as well as whether you're going to let your own kid play football. So that's just the start of the show. We have so much more to do than that. I guess we better get to it. I want to throw this into the mix. Lindsey Clancy, if you're following the case, then that's branded in your brain. And if you're not following the case, you're wondering what we're talking about, which I completely get. But Lindsey Clancy was a mom until she killed her kid. She's now 36. She was a labor and delivery nurse. Husband Patrick, living in Massachusetts, on January 24 of 23, while Patrick was out running errands, Lindsey strangled all three children to death. Cora, age 5, Dawson, age 3, Callan, 8 months old. She then attempted suicide, jumping from a second-story window, survived, paralyzed from the waist down. Her defense, postpartum psychosis. So when we come back, we'll play a little bit of sound from that trial. They've now had closings, and it's with the jury. You're on the Dan Kaplis Show.
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7: 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I just ran down to the bathroom here at the Palatial iHeart Studios. Two very important things happened in that restroom. One positive, one negative. I'll get to that in a second, but I got to get to our callers first. Robin in beautiful El Paso County. You're on the Dan Caplis Show. Welcome.
0: Hi.
7: Robin.
0: Yeah, I just wanted... Hi, can you hear me?
7: I can hear you now.
0: We're talking about chronic absenteeism. Yeah. I'm a school nurse.
7: Well, you should write a book.
0: I can't even imagine what school nurses see. Oh, man, we've seen so much, and there's so much change just in what we're seeing since COVID. The ADHD rates, the attendance rates, behavior, and just all healthcare needs is doubled. And it's quite crazy.
7: Why?
0: The attendance, I think a lot comes down to parenting and health. It's just like, for example, bone structure in our kids right now is declining because kids aren't going out and playing. Mm. They're not getting enough vitamin D. Mm. And so instead of they fall at recess, instead of just getting a simple fracture, they're getting compound fractures.
7: Wow. Now.
0: So same with all types of health.
7: Why aren't they getting outside?
0: I think it's just when we were growing up, we would go out and we would play. We would get on those playground equipment and
7: monkey
0: ball
7: bars.
0: And monkey bars and play hard. And I just don't think kids are going out as much. And so that health part just doesn't
7: it's all screens.
0: Come into play. It is all screens. Hey, and it's all a lot of, you know, that parenting aspect.
7: Robin, let me ask you this. As a school nurse, your unique perspective, the state defines chronic absenteeism as missing 10% or more of their school days. What percentage of all Colorado students were chronically absent last year? What's your guess for whatever's behind door number one?
0: So the percentage?
7: Yep.
0: Of like public school?
7: It's
0: definitely higher in public school.
7: Yes.
0: I would say at least 20%.
7: That's pretty good. 27.5% missed 10% of the school days or more. Wow.
0: I'm seeing that as well.
7: Robin, let me ask you this, and I hope you become a frequent caller, but as a school nurse, what do you think is the single biggest health issue now for school kids in El Paso County?
0: I'm not sure it's health. I think illness is about the same as it's always been. But I think we have a lot of people that just allow their kids to stay home.
7: Mm.
0: So I'm not sure it's health.
7: Yeah. Yeah. What's the strangest thing you've ever seen as a school nurse?
0: Oh, man. I think lately it's just been how bad the fractures have become.
7: Yeah, see, that's...
0: I rarely see compound fractures, and I had three of them last year.
7: Oh, my Lord. See, that is so interesting to me. Robin, thank you for calling the show. Sure appreciate it. Do hope you call often. Let's go to Bob in Denver. You're on the Dan Caplis Show. Welcome.
3: Hey, sir. I love to talk to you. Love to hear you. I want to answer your question. It is against the law to park under a bridge or overpass during any kind of a rain or hailstorm.
7: It should be a felony. It should be a felony.
3: I think how
7: dangerous. Nobody's expecting the car to be stopped under the vine. And it's harder to see when it's under the bridge. People are going to get killed. And all to protect your car?
3: I didn't go past a little bit because my light changed. And I can't, you it may say that, but I just know it says it's illegal to do it.
7: Oh, man. Hey, appreciate the call on that. Wow. Talk about dangerous. You got cars going full speed, and I understand it. That was a pretty darn good hailstorm, a lot of rain and wind down south part of town. But you can still drive in that. Nobody's expecting you to just stop under the bridge, and then you get all the other cars stopping, and you get chain reaction stuff. Now, that didn't happen yesterday, but you could easily see it happening. Holy cow. Yeah. And you can't expect law enforcement to enforce that. Not under those conditions, law enforcement would get killed. So this has to come back to the honor system. The honor system. So we were talking about this Lindsay Clancy. And we were talking about this young mom, right? Lindsay Clancy. I think she was 36 at the time. And so she's got these three kids. And she had been a nurse herself, as you may know if you're following the case. Labor and delivery nurse. And then she has postpartum depression. And she ends up strangling all three kids, ages 5, 3, and 8 months. So her trial just ended. Jury's been out, I think, about a day now. Here's something her defense lawyer said in closing.
13: This young lady did nothing wrong in her life. She was a nurse, a daughter, a wife, and a darn good mother.
7: Yeah, and the defense is essentially that, hey, she'd been having mental issues before she killed her kids. She sought a lot of psychiatric care and contacted suicide hotlines, went to an ER, and that the health care had been botched. So that's the defense in that case. So if you have any thoughts on that, 303-713-8255, DAN-57739. I know a lot of people have been following that case very, very closely. And we would have broadcast it, except there wasn't a clean way to do it. I mean, there are so many important issues there. Dan's studies show the purse-string power of getting kids addicted early to products. Perfect example is McDonald's and kids' meals with the toy, that Alexa. What a great point. Yeah, or Cracker Jack. You know, we used to live very close to the Cracker Jack factory in Chicago. And what a beautiful smell to wake up to or go to sleep too, and then if the wind blew the other way, you might get the stockyards. But yeah, they buried the little toy inside of the Cracker Jack. So, and of course, nothing in Cracker Jack could be bad for your health. Now, I'm not comparing that at all to what the left has done in Colorado, right? Where you load up these little cookies and gummy bears with all of this high potency THC in order to hook these kids as young as you can hook them and hook them for the rest of their lives. You know, those people should be in jail for the rest of their lives, in my humble opinion. Dan, I had a brand new car destroyed by hail. If it starts to hail and I'm close to a bridge over the highway, I pull all the way over to the right and then stop out of traffic. If I'm in the open, I look for a gas station with a cover or any place with a cover. Hail damage to a car stinks. Hey, I hear you. It does, but human life is more important. And if you're parked there under that bridge, you may get absolutely obliterated by a semi. You know, I just don't get that. Listen, we know that's part of the price of living in Colorado. And we know auto insurance is really expensive. That's a reason why. And there are other reasons why that this state could control but chooses not to. You think our auto insurance would be as high if we didn't have legalized marijuana? I don't think it would be. But in any case, yeah, it's just part of the price we pay to live here. But we just can't be jeopardizing human life. Speaking of which, do elephants need to be put in a separate category? Have you seen, for protection, listen, all animals, right?

really, really powerful stuff. And double and triple check to see if it was AI generated, and so far no indication it was. But should elephants be in a separate category? You're on the Dan Kaplis Show.

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3: Friends, and rescues continue across Nepal and Tibet following catastrophic mudslides and flooding throughout a popular tourist valley. More than 380 have died. ABC's Brit Clinett is in Kathmandu.
4: More than 900 people are still unaccounted for here in Nepal, and China's state broadcaster says at least 558 are missing on the Tibetan side. So what we could be looking for is well over 1,000 people combined.
3: Day two of jury deliberations resume tomorrow in the Lindsay Clancy trial. The mother is charged with killing her three children. Defense attorneys say Clancy suffered from postpartum psychosis. The president signed an executive order calling for Lake Ontario to change to Lake America, marking another hurdle in the brewing trade war with Canada. Tonight, President Trump is in Houston to campaign for GOP Senate candidate Ken Paxton ahead of the midterms. Severe storms targeting the mid-Atlantic and Northeast tonight, packed with heavy winds and the threat of floods. This is ABC News.
0: Now, impact traffic.
5: Couple of crashes already cleared out. Up north, southbound I-25 past 104th. All lanes open, crowded behind it. Still an extra 10 minutes on the drive. That's getting better. I-25 loading up through the downtown area. 270 getting heavier. I-70. There's a crash blocking the ramp from Kipling to westbound C-470. And a wreck on Colfax at 225. With traffic, I'm Susan Thielen.
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7: This is Lee Habib, host of Our American Stories. 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
3: A gusty thunderstorm early this evening, then clearing skies and a comfortable 62 overnight. Hotter on Friday, partly sunny 95 with a couple of gusty thunderstorms in the afternoon. I'm Dave Frazier, Fox 31 Pinpoint Weather.
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5: Finally, I guess the purpose of this more than anything else is we're going to be changing the name of Lake Ontario, effective immediately, to Lake America. That's going to take place right now as I sign the order.
6: We're going to miss this guy when he's gone. But yeah, I wonder why it was Lake Ontario to begin with. I mean, maybe because it borders Canada, too. I don't mind Lake America. I kind of like that. Kind of like the Gulf of America. No problem with that. 303-713-8255, DAN-57739. So much going on this afternoon. Were you as surprised as I was when you saw that 27.5% of Colorado students are chronically absent from school? And it has not returned to pre-COVID levels, which is down around 22%, which still seems really high. The definition of chronic absenteeism is you miss 10% of your class days or more. I wonder, I'll look it up right now. How many class days are in a typical year? Half the audience knows this. I don't, but I would guess, what, 5, 6, got to be about 175, don't there? 175 to 200 class days? I'll figure that out. So you got kids missing 20 class days a year? That seems really high. I mean, I would think in an average year we used to miss maybe 3, maybe 4. So why do you think so many kids are missing so many class days? 303-713-8255, the number DAN-57739. If you just joined us, thank you. The Meta deal, my point is, a big win for Meta, bad deal for America, because it's way too little money for the amount of harm being done. They say $18 billion, you know, even that would be like 1.3 of its market cap, 1.3%, but it's actually $12 billion. The rest doesn't kick in unless certain other things happen, like TikTok agreeing to the same kind of restrictions, things like that. Now, Colorado's $615 million appears to be, from early reporting, guaranteed and not contingent on anything else. And if that's the case, then Colorado would have done a good job of getting more than its proportionate share of the settlement. That would be a good job. But it's of a settlement that's way too small. Way too small. I mean, look at New Mexico alone, small state. They took them to court in New Mexico between jury and judge, getting close to $1 billion. You know, so anyway, I think the overall settlement way too small. And from what I understand so far, and I hope this is wrong, but everything I've seen so far, Meta is not required to change its algorithm, which is causing so many of the problems because of what it feeds kids. So we'll continue to dig into that. 303-713-8255, DAN-57739. A texter very wisely asks, Dan, where will the money from Meta go? Now, this goes to another point about why this Meta deal is such a puny amount, given the amount of harm and the fact that 47 states are involved. It's also over time. So I'm going to ask one of our economists to, our office uses a number of different very highly respected economists in our serious injury and death cases, you know, to calculate in Colorado, you need to prove the present value, what it would cost today. Say if you're in a wrongful death trial, to provide X amount of money over time to mirror, say, lost earnings in this example. So I'll ask one of our economists to do the numbers on the present value of the $12 billion from Meta, because it's paid over 9 years. So it's significantly less than a $12 billion cost to Meta. because it gets to put a certain amount of money away, and then it spins off its earnings and interest, and then it pays out these annual payments. So Colorado's, I call it for easy math at this point, it's a little more, let's say it's $60 million a year for Colorado. Yeah, where is that money going to go? Good question. Is the intent that it stays in the attorney general's office and is dispersed out of there? You know, generically, they're saying it goes for kids' mental health, that sort of stuff. But, yeah, it'd be very interesting to see where that goes in the end. Other texters. Dan, I watched the entire Dolly Parton, Barbara Walters interview you were talking about. You are off the mark. Every question that Walters asked was on the mind of virtually everyone in the viewing audience. And then it goes on from there. We'll replay that interview. I want to replay it maybe sometime in the next half hour if we can, Shannon, just because I know this section of the audience didn't hear it yesterday. And the point of the interview in my mind was Walters was so abusive. Did you really tell me, Texter, that's the criteria for what's appropriate for an interviewer to ask what's on people's minds? I think there are limits on that. As an interviewer myself, and I've done some really tough, hard-hitting interviews that made national news on this show. As an interviewer myself, I sit here trying to anticipate, okay, what would my listeners, what would you, because I'm working for you, what would you want to ask this person? Yeah, that's how I approach these interviews. And then sometimes my research leads me into stuff that maybe listeners don't know about, so I'll ask about that stuff. But I'm not going to ask every question that might be on a listener's mind. You know, I'm not going to ask about somebody's sex life. That might be on some listeners' minds. And I compare that to some of the stuff that Barbara Walters was getting into with Dolly Parton. I thought it was very elite, arrogant, abusive. So we will replay that interview. And the point, main point of the interview that I found in my research just to talk about the death of Dolly Parton and the impact she had on America was the way she handled that very abusive interview. I think she was probably a genius, like a genius level intellect. And then she makes other points in that interview that I want to kick around a little bit on air because it goes to some really fundamental truths about how some of the smartest people you will ever meet have very little formal education. That's not a knock on formal education. I'm grateful for the formal education I got. But the point is that the left and sometimes others judge people based on the amount of formal education they have, just like Barbara Walters was talking down to Dolly Parton and, quote, her people, which is how Walters labeled it. And where is the irony? And you know it as well as I do, just from living life. Often that some of the smartest people you meet, the people with the most common sense, the people with most wisdom, because, as you know, there's a critical distinction between information and wisdom. There are an awful lot of people ODing right now in information who have no wisdom whatsoever. And so it is that kind of stereotyping that the left often engages in that causes the left to lose a lot of elections because they disrespect people. They don't understand people. They certainly don't understand working people. They think working people want socialism. That's how much they look down on and don't understand working people. They think working people want socialism. And instead, what working people really want, and I know I am one. I grew up with my dad, a police officer. It is a mentality. It is what you do. And I understand, I'm in a job right now where I don't have to go out and do the real hard work that a lot of people who are, say, working construction projects and things like that have to do. But I still work 60, 70, 80 hours a week, and I work really hard. So I consider myself a working people. What the left doesn't get is working people don't want socialism. They aren't jealous of people who have more money. They don't want to take Shannon's money and have it given to them. No, they just want a fair opportunity for themselves and their kids, which the Democratic Party has no interest in giving them, starting with education. 303-713-8255, DAN 57739. So a lot going on today on many, many different fronts. Dan, that settlement won't even cover the cost of Colorado's Trump's lawsuits. What a great point. That Krista Kafer did a great column on this a while back. But nobody talks about, because most of the media is a tool of the left, nobody talks about how many taxpayer dollars are being spent as the left abuses the court system to, A, pass these laws which are clearly unconstitutional, And then they get slapped down, whether they get slapped down at the, you know, the federal court level locally or the U.S. Supreme Court, they get slapped down. And guess what? They often end up paying a bunch of attorney's fees on that. But you never hear about that. You never see that reported. But again, the left doesn't care because you're the one making the money. It's not coming out of their pocket. But thank you, Texter, for that good point. Dan, any thoughts on our petty little president renaming Lake Ontario Lake America? What a small, small man. I think it's absolutely brilliant. And it's brilliant because I think Trump's sense of humor has been a real key to his success. And he has a way to get attention on issues and for himself that in many ways, but one of them is humor. This is funny. It cuts through the noise. And he's talking obviously about, at this point, the tariffs he's putting on Canada and Canada's putting on U.S. goods. But he's also flexing and he's making a point. You know what? The United States of America is not just any other nation. And that is not disrespectful to our friends in Canada or Mexico or anywhere else. We are not just any other nation. We are the reason the world is free right now. We are the reason the world is free. If it was not for the United States of America, the world would be in darkness. It would be ruled by evil, starting with Hitler and then his progeny. That is the simple reality. And I don't mind if our president flexes every now and then, you know, when other nations don't want to do fair deals with us. You're on the Dan Kaplis Show.
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8: A couple of crashes already cleared out. I-25, southbound I-25, down past 104th. That wreck is gone. A little busy there, but that drive's starting to look a lot better. I-25 loading up between the Tech Center and downtown, especially that northbound drive, nearly 40 minutes. At C-470 to Colfax, jammed up on 270 both directions. There's a crash on the ramp, Kipling to C-470, and a problem at Iliff and Dayton. With traffic, I'm Susan Thielen.
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3: A gusty thunderstorm early this evening, then clearing skies and a comfortable 62 overnight. Hotter on Friday, partly sunny 95 with a couple of gusty thunderstorms in the afternoon. I'm Dave Frazier, Fox 31 Pinpoint Weather.
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22: This is Lee Habib, host of Our American Stories. On our next episode, we'll tell the tale of America's greatest general, Dwight D. Eisenhower. 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
23: There's a theory that I get the vote, you know, I see it all the time, that when Trump's on the ballot, they win. When he's not on the ballot, the people don't go to vote. And I'm asking the people through your brilliant show, number one show, I'm asking the people to get out and vote, pretend I'm on the ballot. If they go out and vote, we're going to win. And if we don't, our country's going to be in sad shape because we're going to go through a lot of things.
6: Well, president's right about up the downsides of not getting out to vote, but people are not going to pretend he's on the ballot. We know this now. Historically, it's not going to happen. He is a unique figure in American political history, and there are a whole lot of people who only turn out to vote for him. And we've seen it time and time again. When you get GOP candidates, often in Senate races, U.S. Senate races, who then try to mirror the Trump approach, they go into swing states and they lose, almost always. They lose. Whereas President Trump thrived in those same swing states. There's only one Donald Trump. And so that is the single biggest problem we're facing heading into the midterms, and why I do believe that, unfortunately, the Democrats will control the House and maybe the Senate coming out of the midterms. Because we're going to have a whole lot of Trump voters who don't show up. And then the energy on the other side, because of their misplaced hate toward President Trump, it's off the chain. It's off the chain. They can't beat him, but they're going to beat his dog. You know what I mean? They can't beat him, but they're going to beat every person they can who's wearing that red jersey. So that's what we're up against in the midterms. And I'm the ultimate optimist. And I do believe in divine intervention, but short of divine intervention, I think GOP loses the House, hopefully keep the margins down. And then the Senate, you know, and President Trump has done a lot of brilliant, brilliant things. And that the greatness far outweighs the mistakes. Every president in American history has made some mistakes. All of our greatest presidents have, sometimes very costly on the way to ultimate glory and victory. But this stuff in Texas, and I understand the concerns about John Cornyn, but Ken Paxton now has a real chance to lose to a weirdo freak. There is a real chance he will lose that Texas race. Let's hope not. But it is not trending well down there right now. Now, hopefully the GOP then picks one up in Michigan, because the Democrats have nominated, you know, just this socialist, extremist, hater of Israel. Yeah, so maybe we pick one up in Michigan, where Republicans almost never win the U.S. Senate. Not since I got married 30-something years ago, and I know how many. I just don't want to take time with that. And then Texas, where Republicans almost never lose the U.S. Senate, they may lose one this year. That would be a self-inflicted wound. 303-713-8255, DAN-57739, Colorado. Why do you think we have this very high rate now of chronic absenteeism in our school? It's up to 27.5%. Kids who miss at least 10% of the school days. Why do you think that is happening? And what is the fix? Want to talk about that? Want to talk about this phenomenon of people stopping under viaducts during hailstorms like yesterday? And how do we stop that? Because it's going to get people killed, and it's incredibly selfish. Incredibly selfish. And it happens, as you know, during hailstorms. Sometimes it can just happen in a big old rain. Listen, I would never condone it or endorse it because it's so dangerous. But if somebody's stopping under there just because they're freaked out and they don't think they can handle the driving in the storm, that's illegal and it's really dangerous. But I think you had a lot of people yesterday stopping because they didn't want their cars chewed up. And I get you. I didn't want mine chewed up either. Ironically, you know where we were during that hailstorm? Where were you, Shannon?
0: Sam's Club.
6: Sam's Club. Okay, so your car's out in the lot and you're wondering what you're going to walk out to. We were, ironically, at an auto dealership because Amy and I realized at about the same time that both of us are out of warranty on our car. We've owned our cars so long, they're now out of warranty. And we're thinking, we better at least look at what's out there, like with a full warranty, because you know how quickly that can go south. It's almost like they're built for that. Second you go out of warranty, that was a $10,000 job. Yeah, so, yeah, and then, boy, talk about people who are really worried about the hailstorm. Can you imagine if you're running a car dealership and you're looking at maybe your whole inventory now being knocked out, but fortunately,
0: did they have the hail did not get that big. Tents, or were you able to take advantage of that?
6: No, they didn't have any of that there. All their cars, all their whole stock was just sitting out there, but the hail, as everybody knows, stayed small enough. Thank goodness, but it doesn't take much, right, to just wipe the whole inventory off the lot?
0: Well, that's why so many of those lots on Arapahoe have switched to those canvas tents as a cover.
6: Yeah. No, we were at a couple of places off Broadway, and I don't think any of them had that. Yeah. Yeah. 303-713-8255, DAN-57739. Dan, a weirdo freak. You are the king of claiming to be a kind Christian and then name-calling and degrading people. That's not name-calling and degrading people. When I call this weirdo freak Tallarico down in Texas a weirdo freak, that's being kind of generous. That guy is absolutely bizarre. You know, how could... I mean, this is a guy who tries to say God wants abortion. To justify abortion, misquoting the Bible and weirdness like that, but he's just a weirdo freak. How could a Republican lose a Senate seat in Texas to that guy? But right now, there's a real chance that's going to happen. Yeah. 303-713-8255. Dan, according to Grok, the video of the elephant rescuing someone from the river is from August of this year, not the most recent flooding. Thank you, but to me that makes no difference. If you've got an elephant going into a raging river to rescue a drowning man, should elephants get extra protection? You're on the Dan Kaplis Show.
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25: ABC News, I'm Michelle Franzen. Rescues continue across Nepal and Tibet following catastrophic mudslides and flooding throughout a popular tourist valley. More than 380 have died. ABC's Brit Clinett is in Kathmandu.
26: More than 900 people are still unaccounted for here in Nepal, and China's state broadcaster says at least 558 are missing on the Tibetan side. So what we could be looking for is well over 1,000 people combined.
25: Day two of jury deliberations resume tomorrow in the Lindsay Clancy trial. The mother is charged with killing her three children. Defense attorneys say Clancy suffered from postpartum psychosis. The president signed an executive order calling for Lake Ontario to change to Lake America, marking another hurdle in the brewing trade war with Canada. Tonight, President Trump is in Houston to campaign for GOP Senate candidate Ken Paxton ahead of the midterms. Severe storms targeting the mid-Atlantic and northeast tonight, packed with heavy winds and the threat of floods. This is ABC News. A spokesperson for the UK's Prince Harry and Meghan, the Duchess of Sussex, have declined to comment, but multiple outlets are reporting that the duo landed in Harry's home country yesterday. The family also plans to stay for an extended period of time with the kids in school. ABC's James Longman has more.
27: There are no official duties planned for the couple, and there's a perhaps telling silence from Harry's brother, William. No comment at all on the return. We don't know how long the Sussex family will be staying for, but a source close to them says is for an extended period of time. We do know that Harry will be working with his charities and preparing for the Invictus Games. They're here in the UK next year, and that Meghan is hoping to get back into acting. And finally, we do know that they have, of course, brought their dogs with them, Mia and Pula.
25: Mortgage rates edging up again this past week, adding to the slump in the housing market. The rate for a 30-year fixed loan at 6.66%, according to mortgage buyer Freddie Mac. I'm Michelle Franzen, ABC News.
28: A hearing on the possible future of Buc-ee's in El Paso County is taking place. Commissioners considering an administrative determination issued by the county's planning and community development director regarding how the proposed development should be classified under the county's zoning code. People living in the area are speaking out.
29: I respectfully request that the board deny the appeal and leave the planning director's July 1st, 2026 determination undisturbed.
28: The proposed Buc-ee's has drawn debate over whether it actually fit into that classification. And the Mental Health Colorado Coalition wants to make sure that the Meta settlement funds earmarked for Colorado don't get lost in the general fund.
30: We need to ensure that those dollars coming into the state are flowing to programs that we know will most benefit young people in Colorado.
28: Healthier Colorado Executive Director Joshua Ewing wants state leaders to create a trust fund. I'm Nia Bender.
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8: New crash up north causing a delay on I-25. Southbound I-25 between 136th and 120th Avenues. Left lane and express lane blocked there, causing a delay. Pretty heavy in that northbound direction of I-25. Tech Center into downtown take at least 45 minutes. C-470 Highlands Ranch Drive, crash in westbound C-470 at Santa Fe, with about a 10-minute delay. With traffic, I'm Susan Phelan.
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2: ABC News, I'm Dave Packer. Hundreds of people are dead and more than 1,000 are missing after a giant mudslide and severe flooding in Nepal.
3: Nepal's tourism authorities say well over 500 foreign nationals are among them, including dozens of Americans. On the ground, this is an all-out mobilization. More than 9,000 army, police, armed police personnel have been deployed, using everything from bulldozers to dig people out of buried homes, sniffer dogs to search the debris, and helicopters ferrying in supplies and pulling out survivors.
2: ABC's Britt Clenett. President Trump taking his trade war with Canada to a new level. First, his executive order renaming Lake Ontario Lake America, then threatening to double tariffs on Canada-made cars and auto parts in January. The FBI says it's uncovered a sweeping cyber espionage campaign from a Chinese hacking group that's targeted some of America's most sensitive institutions, including power companies and hospitals. This is ABC News.
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5: Slowdowns out here. We got a few problems. Delays on the Boulder Turnpike. New crash on eastbound 36 at Federal. That's been cleared to the shoulder there. It's about a 10-minute delay behind it. Southbound 25, finally looking better. Problem near 136th Avenue cleared out. Busy across downtown. There's a stall. Westbound 70 at I-25 in the right lane. And a crash on westbound C-470 at Santa Fe in the right lane. With traffic, I'm Susan Thielen.
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15: Olympic figure skating champ Alyssa Liu announced Tuesday she's taking the upcoming season off of competition. She's been booked and busy since winning gold in Italy earlier this year, and she said in an interview with NBC Sports she will plan to keep training during her break. The 21-year-old notably retired at

0: age 16 after her Olympic debut, but came back from that break to win gold in Milan Cortina. 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
1: Finally, I guess the purpose of this more than anything else is we're going to be changing the name of Lake Ontario, effective immediately, to Lake America. That's going to take place right now as I sign the order.
2: There's so much benefit to having a president with a great sense of humor. Plus, you can make important points that way, like this. And he will. He'll change the name, but eventually it'll probably be changed back, right, once that trade deal is done. It makes you stop and think, okay, who is the GOP nominee going to be for 28? I think we'd all agree that President Trump will decide that by who he ends up, you know, either explicitly or implicitly endorsing. But of the GOP field, who would have the best sense of humor? And I think no question going away, that would be Marco Rubio. So we shall see. We shall see if we'll have another president with this kind of really outstanding sense of humor. I just think it's so vital. 303-713-8255, DAN-57739. Our special guest in this segment, who's announced he's running for public office, just hung up on us. Must be in a bad cell or something. None other than Ryan Schuiling. So we know he knows the number, right, Shannon?
3: He had to put the phone down to shake hands and kiss babies.
2: That's probably it. And so we expect to hear back from Ryan shortly. But does it seem to you like cell service has been worse lately? Yeah, and it, not only phone connections, but email, text, everything else seems, and I have Verizon, it seems to have been off for like the last 3 weeks. Are you experiencing that?
3: No, but it does speak to the general decline of the universe.
2: Yeah, and the infrastructure. Yeah, so for the first time I can remember, I'm thinking of changing carriers from Verizon. As somebody in the neighborhood said, they had T-Mobile and it worked better or whatever. But seriously, I mean, we're doing the show out of Denver today, so our studios are down by I-25 in Bellevue. I will literally get better reception in the Serengeti. You know, just out in the wide open in the middle of Africa, I'll get better reception than at I-25 in Bellevue sometimes. Why does that happen?
3: Not as many people downloading elephant videos there. Yeah,
2: probably. So, hey, we're waiting for our friend Ryan Schuiling and hope to hear from him soon. So he will give you more detail on his run for office. Deeply disappointing to me because it means he can't sit in for me when I'm in trial. Now, we have just such a team of all-stars, but he's certainly one of them with a huge following. But yeah, those are the rules around here. If you're running for office, you cannot be hosting a show. Now, once you win the office, and I'm sure he'll win anything he goes for, then you could host the show. Like sometimes we have office holders. I was at most recently George Brockler, the sitting DA in the 23rd. When his schedule permits, he'll host the show. What a blow. Hey, let me get to some more of these texts. Dan, half an hour ago, I didn't know what Meta was. I did a search and now I know. It's often about the money, isn't it? That from Bob in Arvada. Thank you, Bob. I've been talking today, as I try to do on this show, value added, take you beyond the headlines on this Meta deal. And it's a bad deal. It's a great deal for Meta. It's a bad deal for America because it's way too little money for the harm they did. And I've got proof of that. But it's not even the $18 billion the headlines say. It's about 12 and a half. It only gets to 18 if some other things happen. And I don't know if they're at all likely to happen, like TikTok adopting the same kind of restrictions on teen use that Meta has. Yeah, so right now it's sitting there at about a $12.5 billion deal. But the bigger point is, for the amount of harm, it's nothing to a company that big. And the whole purpose of this kind of litigation is, for the most part, you're not trying to address, say, an individual victim. You do have some, for example, some mothers And they brought a case that, Meta, through their algorithms and, other preying on, vulnerable teens, you know, led to a suicide, prompted a suicide. That's an individual wrongful death case. Most of these cases are, broader cases brought on behalf of states for the harm being done to children in those states. So the whole point of the action is to change corporate behavior to protect the kids. And with a company as big as Meta, you are not going to do that with a $12.5 billion settlement, way under 1% of their market cap, that's paid over 10 years. That is couch cushion change for Meta. That's not going to influence their behavior. And I understand they've made some important concessions in terms of protecting kids through their methodology. But according to the stuff I'm reading, if it's right, they aren't changing the core problem with their algorithm, which is what caused the whistleblower to come out and everything else about how that algorithm is feeding kids stuff. So yeah, right now it looks like just a bad deal for the kids of America. Not enough money to change bad behavior. And you want proof of that? Well, look at what individual states have accomplished when they've sued alone, because 47 states are in this Meta deal. And what a great deal for Meta, because New Mexico, they took them to trial separately, and they got New Mexico close to $1 billion between jury and judge. And then Texas did a separate $1 billion deal. Florida is going to pursue them independently in Florida. And I'll bet you right now the Florida numbers go way, way, way beyond what any individual state is getting out of this deal. And then we got this great text from somebody else saying, where's the money going? And then you may have heard at the newscast at the top, you have some advocacy groups in Colorado saying there should be a trust set up for this to make sure Colorado is going to get about $60 million a year for 10 years. That a trust needs to be set up to make sure that money is going to help kids with mental health issues. I agree with that suggestion completely. You know, do not let this just fall into kind of the big pot there for politicians. No, it should go into a trust, and there should be a process put in place where people who are truly helping kids with mental health issues, you know, have the first shot at the money, and the people who are most successful and productive at that get the most money. And Lord knows, we have got a teen mental health crisis in Colorado like we've never seen before. And you know how you know that? That the mental health professionals are saying so. And you go back in time and you look at what triggered this surge. I mean, there have always been issues, right? It's human. But this surge, go back to the legalization of marijuana. And what do you think that did? What do you think that did to kids who already had some underlying depression or something like that? For a lot of them, it just exploded it. Yeah, so we have major mental health crises in Colorado. And, you know, the abuses by these social media outlets and the harm done to kids through social media, and that has magnified it. And so, yeah, there needs to be some trust and some very, very careful use of this money. Thank you, Texter, for that. But, you know, maybe I'm misreading Bob's text where he ends it with, it's often about the money, isn't it? If the implication there is that the case about Meta is not valid because it's money motivated, I would completely disagree with that. If the point is it's often about the money to change bad corporate behavior, he's 100% correct. And I can tell you, I've been involved in a lot of those cases and gone to trial on those cases. And just, you know, personally, it's as fulfilling as it can possibly get when an individual victim stands up and their child was killed by bad corporate behavior, and a local jury steps up and returns a record verdict to try to protect, to try to honor the life that was lost by putting a fair value on it, but then punitive damages to change, you know, dangerous and fatal corporate behavior. That's what the system's intended to do. That's justice in its purest form. That benefits everybody. So yeah, that's why I think they swung and missed on Meta. It's not nearly a big enough amount to recognize the harm that was done and to change corporate behavior. not when it's about 1% of its current market cap, and that market cap just continues to grow. 303-713-8255, DAN 57739. Where's Ryan? We'll go looking for Ryan during this break. My guess is he's in a bad cell, because especially now that he's running for office, I'm sure he would be here if he could. You're on the Dan Kaplan Show.
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5: A couple of crashes in the drive. Slowdowns in the Highlands Ranch area. That's a wreck on westbound C-470 at Santa Fe. Has a right lane blocked. Backed up there to Broadway. It's about a 7-8 minute delay. Had a stall causing problems. Westbound 70 at I-25. That's in the right lane. Had some problems on I-25. Cleared out. Pretty crowded for northbounders through the tech center into downtown at about 40 minutes. With traffic, I'm Susan Phelan.
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1: Finally, I guess the purpose of this more than anything else is we're going to be changing the name of Lake Ontario, effective immediately, to Lake America. That's going to take place right now as I sign the order.
2: So what names of famous places and things will Ryan Schuling change when he takes power? What a thrill to have the candidacy, I guess, not announced on this show, Ryan. You announced it on social media last night. Thanks for that. I thought we could at least get the scoop.
15: Well, you are the first interview, obviously, Dan. I mean, that went without saying. But no, I had to make sure I got the 25 required signatures and establishing residency up here in Evans. 60 days prior to Election Day, which I have qualified in that route as well. And as far as renaming things, as far as I'm concerned, we don't have to rename Evans because, well, the congressman representing the 8th Congressional District up here in Evans is Gabe Evans.
2: Well, great point. But which Evans is Evans named after? I shouldn't ask you that question. I don't mean to put you on the spot. I know you still have to get your research team together.
15: That's right. Got to do some digging. That's a running joke that I'll have with Gabe, no doubt about it. But I've had communication with him. Senator Barb Kirkmeyer, Representative Scott Bottoms have both reached out expressing their support. I'm very grateful for that as well. I've had a conversation with State Representative Ryan Gonzalez, who's running for re-election, a very tightly contested race in this district up here. And I vowed to help him, and he's promised to help me. And I'm looking to get plugged into the political scene up here, Dan, in a way that I haven't been, because largely I've been in the sphere that you and I have occupied together for almost 8 years in the media. And now that I'm outside of that sphere, I decided there was nobody running in this district, at least from our political perspective, and I was encouraged to do so. I had the time on my hands to do it, and I figured I better put some skin in the game and put my money where my mouth is and see if I can get this done.
2: Well, I love it. You're going to have all this high-powered support, but are you going to have an opponent?
15: I was told there are three total candidates on the ballot. The status of the incumbent, I was not clear on whether she was running for re-election or not. She may be one of them. And then from there, you know, you've got a strong coalition, I think, that we're building here. I mentioned two of them in Congressman Evans and Representative Ryan Gonzalez, but then also Sheriff Steve Reams is moving over to Weld County Commissioner. And
2: impressive.
15: You have Captain Matt Turner, who stands to be his heir apparent as sheriff in Weld County.
2: Nice.
15: And I'm just trying to learn from them, glean from them, introduce myself to the community up here in Evans, and let them know that I am their conduit. I am their sounding board. If they've got issues they want to address on that city council, well, that's where my vote will go. And I've already met with the Chamber of Commerce, executive director as well. And so we're off to a running start, and hopefully I can sprint to the finish here between now and Election Day.
2: Do you have a slogan? Because we can come up, or we can just ask listeners, let's come up with a slogan for Ryan.
15: Yes.
2: Help him win in Evans.
15: Absolutely.
2: Yeah.
15: Yes. And obviously
2: slogan.
15: Very Evans-centric.
2: Yeah.
15: Just to briefly explain the political layout here, Dan, there are three wards, the first of which is pretty much Evans, the city limits proper. And then Ward 2 is just to the west of that, everything south of Greeley, basically. And then Ward 3, where I am running, is on the outskirts. It's on the far western flank of Evans as it's incorporated. So that is the seat that I'm running for, is in Ward 3 for the Evans City Council.
2: Wow. Ryan Schuling, our guest. What about a website? Do we have a website yet?
15: Not yet. Obviously, you can follow me on social media at Ryan Schuling, and I'll be repurposing that site for these political purposes. But I'm planning to start, I think, with a Facebook page. I've reached out, and Natalie Tennant has been very helpful. She's been very supportive of me from day one when I had the program there at iHeart, and she lives up here, having started a Never Surrender National, and she's got good ideas, and I just want to lean into people that know a whole lot more than I do about the apparatus up here politically and exactly what the city of Evans needs to keep it great.
2: Have you found out yet what the campaign contribution limits are?
15: they're relatively small.
2: Okay.
15: I got to get a per individual basis, but certainly I will be reaching out to you for support, Dan.
2: Yeah.
15: And I really
2: count
15: appreciate
2: me in.
15: That. I
2: count
15: me in. Me on. Absolutely.
2: Now, are you going to be selling merch?
15: I'm trying to get
2: like Ryan Schuling hats or shirts or.
15: I'm going to order of operations here, and I'm kind of brainstorming, configuring a logo. And I would take that input from listeners as well. So you're on the right track. You're down the slogan, the logo.
2: Yeah.
15: How do we message and get stuff out there? I want to start a Facebook page. So all these things are in play.
2: Okay, let's just do it real time right now on AI. I'm just going to put in to Gemini, what is a great campaign slogan?
15: Yep.
2: For Ryan Schuling,
15: both
2: running for Evans City Council. It'll tell us. And it'll come up with a logo, too. Yeah, this is exciting, but it's a bummer for me because you can't host this show while you're running for office. Once you win, you can.
15: That's correct. I had that conversation with Dave Tepper, and you know, I was very clear on that. I remember when George Brockler left his post there in the mornings on your competitor there in Denver when he was running for district attorney, and the same thing applied to him. But I figured once I was out, if I was ever going to do this, Dan, I figured it would be now. And I thought the time was right, and I am raring to go, and I'm in it to win it like Iserman.
2: Well, so here's what Gemini has offered. I'm not that big on it because it doesn't have your name in there. Rooted in Evans, focused on the future, building a stronger, safer Evans, your community, your council, your voice, fresh energy, real representation for Evans. These are all horrible. A clear voice for Evans. These are horrible. Yeah, we'll do better than that. We'll make it part of the show tomorrow. Yeah.
15: Absolutely. And please know, Dan, I'm open to any input you have, the Shan Man, all the listeners up and down the corridor there that are listening to you from Pueblo Alder up to Fort Collins. And I know that there are listeners that are listening maybe in Fort Collins that might live in Evans. Yeah. So if you're in Evans, you're in Ward 3, reach out to me and Dan can help you.
2: We will do it tomorrow. As you know, the music means we have 7.2 seconds.
15: Oh, yeah.
2: Congrats, my friend. We'll come up with a great slogan tomorrow. Shannon, you're the best. Catch us tomorrow on the Dan Kaplis Show, please.
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0: News. I'm Dave Packard.
3: Hundreds of people are dead and more than 1,000 are missing after a giant mudslide and severe flooding in Nepal.
4: Nepal's tourism authorities say well over 500 foreign nationals are among them, including dozens of Americans. On the ground, this is an all-out mobilization. More than 9,000 army, police, armed police personnel have